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16: Severe storms are possible through the evening hours across much of Alabama. WBRC meteorologist Megan Thomas.
17: Main concern is going to be coming from gusty winds with some heavier downpours. But because we've seen so much rain over the last week, it's not going to take much of a wind gust to knock down really weak trees. The soil already so saturated. Now, the tornado threat is low, but not zero.
16: A severe thunderstorm watch posted for much of central and north Alabama. A University of Alabama administrator coming under scrutiny.
18: 1819 News has reached out to the university regarding the recent promotion and rapid ascent of Andre Denham as Associate Provost and Dean of Graduate Studies. Denham supposedly was the best choice after a, quote, national search yielded no other person. Denham is most well known for being a staunch supporter of DEI, spending years leading the Black Faculty and Staff Association, where his leadership had national implications for UA's reputation. Denham is known for repeatedly causing racial division, for hating police, and he even promoted a book on his Instagram account calling non-HBCUs white-serving institutions. That book says those colleges are inherently racist. I'm Leah Brandon.
16: Gas prices starting the work week at $3.54 a gallon, according to AAA Alabama. That's 13 cents lower than a week ago. It's also more than 60 cents cheaper than at this time last month. State troopers investigating after two people were killed earlier today in a single vehicle wreck in Tuscaloosa County. Authorities say the car left the road, went over a bridge, plunged into the woods, and down a steep ravine. A young woman and man found dead inside the vehicle. I'm Jim Faraday.
12: And another update happens in 30 minutes on Gadsden's News, Weather, and Sports Station. 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
1: Tracking rain and storms across the state this evening. Overnight, we'll see rain and storms come to an end. Lows around 71. Some storms could be severe, so stay weather alert. Partly cloudy tomorrow. A 30% chance for an afternoon pop-up shower or storm. A high near 86. We'll have clearing tomorrow night. Lows near 70. Still very humid and partly sunny for Wednesday and Thursday. Scattered afternoon storms will be possible. I'm WPRC First Alert Chief Meteorologist Wes Wyatt on your side.
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3: The Obama Presidential Center opened to the public in Chicago, a lasting tribute to the nation's 44th president. But long before the White House, Barack Obama was a little-known Illinois state senator who burst onto the national stage with his keynote address at the 2004 Democratic National Convention. Just months later, after winning his election to the U.S. Senate, Obama joined Meet the Press to talk about a theme that would come to define his political career: bridging divides and finding common ground.
4: One of my few regrets is my inability to reduce the polarization and meanness in our politics. You've seen an extreme faction of the Republican Party that has shown again and again and again that they're willing to hijack the entire party and the country and the economy.
5: Way members of Congress and the House Republicans in particular don't get to demand ransom in exchange for doing their jobs.
6: That ideological extremism and maximalist position is much more prominent right now in the Republican Party.

0: somewhat ironic to see some members of Congress wanting to make common cause with the hardliners in Iran.
1: You don't negotiate by putting a gun to the other person's head, or worse yet, by putting a gun to the American people's head by threatening a shutdown.
0: Think about what we could do if a reckless few didn't hold the economy hostage every few months. When Trayvon Martin was first shot, I said that this could have been my son. Another way of saying that is Trayvon Martin could have been me 35 years ago. The tone of our politics hasn't gotten better since I was inaugurated. In fact, it's gotten worse.
2: So here was Barack Obama at the hideous Obama Presidential Library. Here were some of the comments. He decided to take a shot at the founding fathers of the nation that his family came to, that allowed him to be the president, that gave him free education, that has created all this wealth for him. But somehow those founding fathers weren't so good.
3: The founders fell terribly short of the Declaration's promise, leaving slavery intact, allowing states to restrict the franchise to white men who own property. But in drafting a constitution and a bill of rights, they did have the foresight, the genius, to provide us with a framework that allows each generation to make our union more perfect. And over more than two centuries, through petitions and protests, marches and strikes, moral appeals from the pulpit and conversations at the family dinner table, men and women from all walks of life, of every color, every faith, every region, took up the cause of democracy and made it their own, until we, the people, came to include not just some of us, but all of us.
2: This man has bred more division in this country, has preached a nuanced racism. Here was Michelle Obama talking to ABC News' Robin Roberts, who was throwing her softballs in her interview.
4: From Barack Obama's time as a state senator.
5: Hope in the face of difficulty. Hope in the face of uncertainty.
4: To the presidential campaign trail.
6: Yes, we can! Yes, we can!
4: And two terms in office.
5: We will continue our journey forward.
4: The Obamas leaning on their message of hope.
7: To many in this country, both of you represent hope and change. Yes, we can. Given what is going on around the country right now, could that movement that you started then, could it happen now, Mrs. Obama, do you think?
8: It can always happen. You know, people just have to be fed up enough. They have to want more. And I think the Presidential Center hopefully will remind people just how close we are to moving this country in the direction that we want to move it in.
2: Let that sink in for a moment. The direction we want to move this country in. I'd like to know more about that direction. Is it the direction where the government takes over your health care? Find me one person who will tell you that the signature move of the Obama administration, Obamacare, made their lives better. It was going to be health care for everyone, except it wasn't. It didn't give health care to anybody. Just that if you didn't pay for health insurance, they taxed you. It's not health care for everyone. That's requiring you to do what you probably already should have done, but it's government control of it, you see. It did away with what were called Cadillac plans. You know what a Cadillac plan was? That was a plan that was far nicer than you needed. Yep. You could very well just drive a basic little Honda Accord. You could drive the simplest vehicle out there, a Chevy Nova. You don't need a fancy plan. And if your employer is giving you a fancy plan, that means covers things like when your kid has cancer when you have a chronic condition. If your employer is giving you that type of plan to take care of you, paying for that, we're going to tax that. We're not going to let them do that. So you know what employers did? They scaled back those plans. So now you didn't have the health care that you thought you did because the premium wasn't the same. The coverage wasn't the same. That wasn't an improvement. Find me a person who's happy under Obamacare. That's the direction they moved this country in. Find me a person who says, my health care is better. Find me a doctor who says, I prefer the practice of medicine after Obamacare. Doctors retired. There were healthcare insurance providers who pulled out of places. There were people who could no longer get insurance. The quality of insurance went down. It became like Cuban insurance or the National Health Service in Britain. Oh, sure, quote unquote, everybody can get health insurance at a primary care facility. They can give you a basic pill, but advanced procedures became harder to get and far more costly. Find me a person who will tell you that their life is better under the direction that Michelle Obama and Barack Obama wanted to take this country, because they got what they wanted. They got what they wanted, and we all suffered for it. Socialism didn't work. We don't want their type around here. And that, for people who ask, is why Tallarico won't win in Texas. 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They thought gold and silver were too expensive. If you were asking for lower prices to get in, now's the time. We don't know how long those will last. They may go up, they may go down. That's the volatility of commodities. But I can tell you that over the long haul, I have found that gold and silver are good investments. The number one gold and silver company in the country is Gold Co. 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

0: as she was walking out the door, Director of National Intelligence Tulsi Gabbard dropped the Fauci files. Everything we knew they were doing that they denied. Everything that you posted about, wondering about on Facebook and Twitter that before Elon owned Twitter, they blocked you for. They shut down your accounts. They had bots going in and blocking you from saying things. How the virus originated. Do you remember they actually planted stories with video of the open air market in Wuhan, China? And they said, yeah, here it is. It's this market. See how filthy it is? Yeah, that's where the virus started. And Americans said, oh, that's gross. That's pretty gross. You Chinese need to clean up your market. It's filthy. They've been having those open air markets just like that for centuries. That's not where the virus started. Yeah, it was really nasty. Open air market, that's what happened. Well, that's odd. Because just a few feet from the market, also in Wuhan, is this clinic that the United States government has been funding. And in that clinic, they've been doing something called gain-of-function research, GOFR, it's abbreviated when you go read about it. And by law, it is illegal to do that in the United States. Do you know why we don't want it done in the United States? Because it is taking a virus and accelerating its dangerousness to then figure out from there, you can do whatever you want with it. You could use it as a chemical weapon. I suppose you could figure out how to treat it if you can contain it. But they didn't contain it. Now, was it intentionally unleashed or accidentally unleashed? We can argue over that. But what we can no longer argue over, because the facts from our own government have been released, is that Fauci funded it in violation of U.S. law. And when Rand Paul called him out on it, he claimed Rand Paul was crazy. And the media said that you and I and Rand Paul, we were all nutty. We were claiming this was the case. None of it was true. Well, now we know it was true. Here is Tulsi Gabbard.
1: Before the COVID pandemic, Dr. Fauci, as head of the National Institute of Allergy and Infectious Diseases, provided millions in U.S. taxpayer dollars to fund dangerous gain-of-function research on bat coronaviruses at the Wuhan Institute of Virology, work which is now widely viewed as the source of the unintentional lab leak that sparked the pandemic. Now, in support of President Trump's maximum transparency mandate, today, on my final day as Director of National Intelligence, I'm releasing never-before-seen communications and documents that expose exactly how Fauci worked with politicized career leadership in the intelligence community to suppress the truth about his actions, the virus's lab leak origins, and his role in directing U.S. funding for this dangerous research that caused immeasurable harm and countless lost lives.
0: Now I want you to hear from him directly, not Tulsi Gabbard's description, not what the documents show, not my characterization. I want you to hear Anthony Fauci in his own words on camera telling you over and over and over again exactly what he desperately needed you to believe for them to get away with this. Listen.
2: It likely jumped species from an animal reservoir into humans and now is spreading among humans.
3: The mutations that it took to get to the point where it is now is totally consistent with a jump of a species from an animal to a human.
4: Are you calling for the closure of the wet markets?
2: I think Yep. They should shut down those things right away. I mean, it just, it boggles my mind because what we're going through right now is a direct result of that.
5: And you have animals that come out of the wild that are sold at these open, what they call them, wet markets, where people buy these things for festive dinners or what have you. So there's every reason to believe that that jumping of species from an animal reservoir occurred.
4: So Dr. Redfield was mentioning that he was giving an opinion as to a possibility. But again, there are other alternatives, others that most people hold by.
5: That the most likely origin is a natural origin from an animal reservoir to human.
6: What they did is they cleaned out the markets as soon as it turned out that it was clear that there were clusters coming from the market, which, you know, in typical fashion, I think trying to make sure that things don't get pointed to them, they probably got rid of the animals that were the intermediary hosts there.
7: The place of origin was not within the market itself.
6: No, I don't think you could say that. I think you could say we don't know how and where it originated. There are wet markets in Wuhan that are ample opportunity for a virus to jump, but more likely that it's a natural occurrence from an animal reservoir to a human.
8: So it came from a wet market in the same place where there's this huge lab that does all the kind of development of exactly what this thing is. That's some coincidence.
4: It's a coincidence, but, you know, there are so many labs all over China that have both labs and wet markets. If it were in Beijing or Shanghai, you'd be saying the same thing. You have a coincidence.
6: There are no lab leaks that have led to pandemics. So there have been accidents in the lab that happens intermittently. We've had experiences with that in modern times recently. But there have never been a situation where a virus escaped from a lab that's a brand new virus that no one has ever seen before that led to a pandemic. That has not happened.
0: And here is Tulsi Gabbard.
1: After years of lies and censorship and cover-ups, the American people deserve transparency, truth, and accountability. The tactics that were used to hide the truth are straight from the deep state playbook. Politicized self-serving leaders like Dr. Fauci covered up their own wrongdoing and abuses of power, manipulated intelligence, lied to Congress, and undermined a duly elected president by restricting his access to the vital facts he needed to keep the country safe. It's time you know the truth.
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11: Abide by the rules. I'm Lee Silicera, Fox News. That's the warning from President Trump to Iran as the 60-day negotiation period is in effect.
12: The U.S. is waiving sanctions for 60 days, allowing Iran to sell and export oil. And President Trump says the unfreezing of Iranian assets could also be a benefit to American farmers.
13: They're supposed to use money to buy food for their people because right now the people are very hungry. And they're buying it exclusively from us. Corn, soybeans, should be a lot of money.
12: Still, the president warns if Iran does not live up to the memorandum of understanding, he will do what he has to do. Vice President J.D. Vance spent the weekend in Switzerland leading the U.S. negotiating team. Vance told reporters there is a good foundation for a final deal to end the war.
11: Fox's Jared Halpern at the White House. U.N. Ambassador Mike Waltz pushing back against Democrats in Congress who were calling for a briefing on the Iran deal.
14: The Democrats can hand-wring all they want, but a lot of these details are going to be worked out in those technical talks. the vice president left, but he left behind our experts from the Department of Energy, experts from Treasury, experts from agriculture that are going to actually hammer out these details.
11: On Fox's The Ingram Angle, Senate Minority Leader Chuck Schumer accuses the administration of getting a bad deal, asking if they're embarrassed by it. The Senate has passed a bipartisan housing bill that aims to reduce federal regulations and expand local control. The bill seeks to ban corporate investors from buying single-family homes, but doesn't include a Senate provision that would have required investors to sell new homes within 7 years. It next heads to the House. President Trump claims vandals are responsible for the blue paint that's floating at the top of the reflecting pool at the Lincoln Memorial, and he says so far there have been 5 arrests. 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
20: Severe storms are possible through the evening hours across much of Alabama. The National Weather Service has posted a severe thunderstorm watch for the northern half of the state. Forecasters say damaging straight-line winds and brief isolated tornadoes are the main hazards. University of Alabama administrator coming under scrutiny.
21: 1819 News has reached out to the university regarding the recent promotion and rapid ascent of Andre Denham as Associate Provost and Dean of Graduate Studies. Denham is known for repeatedly causing racial division, for hating police, and he even promoted a book on his Instagram account calling non-HBCUs white-serving institutions.
20: It's Leah Brandon reporting. AAA Alabama says gas prices are starting the work week at $3.54 a gallon. I'm Jim Faraday.
15: And another update happens in 30 minutes on Gadsden's News, Weather, and Sports Station. 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Weather.
22: Tracking rain and storms across the state this evening. Overnight, we'll see rain and storms come to an end. Lows around 71. Some storms could be severe, so stay weather alert. Partly cloudy tomorrow. A 30% chance for an afternoon pop-up shower or storm. A high near 86. We'll have clearing tomorrow night. Lows near 70. Still very humid and partly sunny for Wednesday and Thursday. Scattered afternoon storms will be possible. I'm WPRC First Alert Chief Meteorologist Wes Wyatt on your side.
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0: check in now with Men for Tallarico. Real men standing for real change. Let's see what the men are up to.
1: Okay, so I just got back from my breathwork facilitator, which is different from a regular breathing coach. People don't understand that. And yes, I will die on that hill. And she said, my nervous system is catastrophically dysregulated. Honestly, that tracks. That absolutely tracks. So I've started doing these cold plunges at 5 a.m., which is very masculine and very hard. And I will not be taking questions about the fact that I put lavender essential oil in that water. That's just pure science. I also found the perfect weighted blanket, 15 pounds. I cried under it for 45 minutes last Tuesday, and I have never felt more like a warrior. Okay, yep, I'm regulated now. I would die for James Tallarico.
0: Men for Tallarico. Real men, real change. Take my breath
2: away. Jesse Waters from Fox News made a disclosure about James Tallarico's personal life that I think is rather telling. I mean, if your daughter was dating a guy who at his age this could be said of, you'd say, no. That guy can't even change a tire, honey. You can't date that guy.
3: I looked into this guy's finances. It is a disaster. This guy should not have any power. He's 37. He works one job. It's a part-time job. As state senator, he only serves 4 months every 2 years. And he gets $14,000 in salary, all right? You know what his other job is? He's a DEI consultant.
4: No.
3: He is a DEI consultant. They pay him like 80 grand, all right? He doesn't have an office. So he doesn't like actually go into an office to work. It's just like a fake job that Democrats get when they're like unemployable. So he also has like nothing in his checking account. And his mom puts money in the checking account. And his parents, it looks like, bought him the house. His campaign refuses to say whether his parents helped him out. Same thing with the Oyster Man. Made $10,000 as an oyster man, $5,000 was from mommy. And you can't oyster besides the summer. It's just a summer job. So, and he has disability. So why are we electing these guys that can't work? What do they do all day?
2: I've been an elected official and I've been around politics for a very long time. Part of the problem with our political process is that people who have a day job, people who are reasonable, men and women who get married, have children, raise children. What a quaint notion, right? These sorts of people don't have the time, energy, or sadly, interest in running for office. When I served on Houston City Council, one of my fellow council members was a former public housing recipient who became an activist. How do you pay your bills? And the person was in her 60s. When we were term limited out, she went to work for the city, making more money than she ever made in her life. So she went from living in public housing to getting elected to city council, which paid just short of 50 grand a year, to then getting elected, then getting hired by the city, which was a higher salary. Her son would go on to be the director of these sort of little regional fiefdoms, where they would draw in the taxes from this little business district. All the businesses in that district would pay into the taxes. And then that was supposed to put new street signs and parks and things in the area. Her son went to prison for stealing money. So what you end up seeing, and this is why you're often frustrated, what you end up seeing, particularly of Democrat candidates and office holders, is people who have never had what you and I would call a real job. They've never actually shown up at a plant, and yet They're making laws related to it. Most of them, Tallarico included, have never made or raised a child. And yet, they have all the opinions in the world on child rearing. Your child needs a grown man to come in and strip down into a bikini and prance around and tell them that they can change their identity, their very identity that God made them at 6 years old. How many children have you raised, dude? This is what is wrong. It's a personnel problem. If your favorite football team or baseball team, basketball team, was in last place year after year after year, you would say, I don't think we have the right players. It's time we start over. It's time we scrap all our players, start over, and we're in a rebuilding phase. It is time that we rebuild our political class. Because that's what they are. They're a class. You notice how many generational... Look at Dingell in Michigan. Look at how often, look at the Bushes for that matter. Look at how often we have families that are passing their offices like some sort of entitlement, like some sort of trust fund from one generation to the next. Look at how often this happens. A husband steps out of office, and at the last minute, his wife files, and she holds his seat because he's term limited out or he's been convicted of a crime. We see this every day. Because there is this sense of entitlement to governmental offices, because it attracts the type of people who do these sorts of things. And they learn the rules. They learn how to play this game. They learn where the power centers are. And you know what's turned out not to be a power center? A mother and a father raising a child, paying their bills, showing up to work, raising their children. That's not a pack. That's not an organized union that can pay money toward candidates and give endorsements and register voters. That's just the very people that are the country. So these very narrow interests of unions and PACs and weirdos and whack jobs and perverts and oddballs and self-dealers and people who sell stuff to the government and people who want war because they sell stuff to the government and people who want everybody to be transitioned because they get money from people who also want this sort of weirdness. This is Southern Poverty Law Center. And so those are the people driving our political process. And then there's you and me just out here living our lives wondering, how did it go so wrong? How are these the people? We lined people up as to who will make the decisions for the common weal. Who will determine the big decisions of the day? And we end up with these weirdos.
4: Hell yes, we're going to take your AR-15.
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0: got an email from a fellow in Wilkes-Barre, Pennsylvania, a few minutes ago. I had to look up Wilkes-Barre, Pennsylvania. It says it's the administrative hub and the primary population center of Lucerne County. Look, is that true? Ramon says that's where he sent checks for his buy eight CDs, get one free. Was Wilkes-Barre, Pennsylvania? Huh. Look, please don't interrupt. Located along the Susquehanna River in northeastern Pennsylvania, it had a population of 44,661 in the 2024 census. It is part of the Wyoming Valley metropolitan area. Well, it was an industrial town of coal mining, and apparently after the Knox mine disaster and the reduction in coal mining, the city went into decline. But Terry writes a question. He says, moms and dads, right or wrong? Czar, my dad passed when I was 30 years old. I miss him, and I miss his wisdom. My wife and I have raised three boys into men, and they are all now married. My question is, right or wrong? Those three boys neglected to do anything nice for their mother. Only two of them called and told her Happy Mother's Day as a second thought, as an afterthought, he means, late in the day on Mother's Day. Well, on Father's Day rolled around, and the boys are wanting to take me out to lunch and do something nice for me. I told my boys slash men, call me and text me, just like you did your mother. I don't want to be taken out to eat, and I don't want any gifts, since you didn't do that for your mother on Mother's Day. I told them, try again next year and get it right. What do you think of my approach? Well, my approach, which lines up with your approach, is that communication is key. I communicate for a living. I love the thought of communication. I love the processes of communication. I love languages and nuance. I love nonverbal communication, you know, how we use our hands or raise our eyes to make a point or nod forward or sideways. The body language that adds to what we're doing. The various, whether we stand up or sit down when we say something, whether we raise our voice. The means of communications, the importance of communications. We have something very special that the animal kingdom does not have. Verbal communication. And I think that verbal communication allows us a level of depth that many in the animal species lack. They can convey love, rage, anger, fear, threat. But it's hard to explain on a deeper level some of the emotions, connections, directions, guidance. So my answer to this question would be as follows. And I'll give you an example. So sometimes I'll be talking to someone and they'll say, let's say of their spouse, they'll say that their wife, you know, my wife will call and ask me how I'm doing. And I'm at work. And I don't want to be asked how I'm doing when I'm at work. Okay, so I just, you know, find some reason, get off the phone. How long has she done this? Shoot, we've been married 20 years. You've told me that this bothers you, but you can't tell her? Maybe if she understood that, she wouldn't do it. Why not tell her and give her a chance to then defy your request? So what this guy did right here was to be a father even after his boys have reached adulthood. My father does not stop being someone from whom I learn, and he's 86 and I'm 55. We never stop. My father's teaching me how to grow old now. In a sense, he's teaching me how to die. We as fathers never stop teaching our children. And if you look back on the messages, the lessons you taught your children, it was almost the most important lessons they learned were when you whipped them, when you disciplined them, when they didn't get to go to the event, when they didn't get to buy what they wanted to buy, when they didn't get to eat what they wanted to eat, when they didn't get to stay up when they had friends over? The reason for the punishment, the reason for the pain of that punishment, the emotional pain, the frustration, the wistful missing of getting to go to the fun thing because I'm grounded, the reason for that pain is that it sears into your memory. If you always make exception, they don't learn the lesson. But further to being a father to boys, or to girls for that matter, is the idea of communicating about relationship, communicating about expectation. If you communicate and someone defies that communication, that's a choice they make. But if you're honest, because I see this all the time, people are bothered by things other people do that person has no idea. And I will say, I don't think he has any idea you're so bothered by that. Well, he should. That's an unreasonable expectation. Clearly he doesn't. Why don't you find out? Why don't you say, hey, as your father, I understand we don't live in the same town. I understand you can't come visit me every weekend. But could you call me once a week? I'd like you to call five times a week, but I understand that's unreasonable. Could we set a time and you call me? Is that a reasonable request? That person might be relieved that you would say that. But at least then you've given them the opportunity to do that. You've given them the opportunity. Oh, Ramon, Eddie Martini says he sent his money to Columbia House to Terre Haute, Indiana. Oh, Ramon goes, yeah, it was something like that. It had two names. By the way, Ramon made it to his 40 days, and he went way past that. He went 41 days and 22 hours. And the reason was he wanted to get 1,000 hours, and he went way beyond that. He wanted to start yesterday morning to have the whole day, but he didn't get started because he had to drive his parents for Father's Day and all. So he had 4 sips of beef broth last night, and he felt nauseous. And then he didn't want to be sick for the show, so he hasn't eaten today. So he won't eat anything beyond 4 sips of beef broth, because when you shut your system down and you add anything, even the most basic beef broth, it kind of tears your system up. But we hit, I think, $60,000. So for all of you who contributed to Camp Hope, that's awesome, to show your support for Ramon and for our veterans fighting PTSD. I hope you had a wonderful Father's Day. Whether you are the biological father or someone who plays a fatherly role in the life of the children, you know, we're so concerned that dogs be adopted and fostered and cared for, because what about our own species? If you are that person, whatever your role in the life of a child, God bless you. God bless you. That is our mission on this earth. More than selling cars or widgets or airtime or anything else, that is our mission on this earth. And you are doing God's will as a soldier on this earth. And for that, congratulations.
1: Ladies and gentlemen, Elvis has left the building. Thank you and good night.
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8: Tracking rain and storms across the state this evening. Overnight, we'll see rain and storms come to an end. Lows around 71. Some storms can be severe, so stay weather alert. Partly cloudy tomorrow. A 30% chance for an afternoon pop-up shower or storm. A high near 86. We'll have clearing tomorrow night. Lows near 70. Still very humid and partly sunny for Wednesday and Thursday. Scattered afternoon storms will be possible. I'm WPRC First Alert Chief Meteorologist Wes Wyatt. On your side.
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0: Magnificent Monday. Remember, you can email the show, Jesse at jessekellyshow.com. Bronco Jesse. Tulsi Gabbard just dropped all the incriminating evidence that basically proves what we suspected about COVID-19 all along. That lying, I can't say that word, Fauci should be indicted, if not on federal charges, then on state charges. Love the show, says his name is Ralph. Remember Tulsi Gabbard, to her everlasting credit, on her last day, drop this bomb on Dr. Fauci.
1: Today, on my final day as Director of National Intelligence, I'm releasing never-before-seen communications and documents that expose exactly how Fauci worked with politicized career leadership in the intelligence community to suppress the truth about his actions, the virus's lab leak origins, and his role in directing U.S. funding for this dangerous research that caused immeasurable harm and countless lost lives. Now, these documents expose Fauci's direct role in influencing and manipulating IC assessments on COVID-19 and how Fauci lied to Congress in 2024 when, under oath, he denied knowledge of or participation in discussions with intelligence officials about viral research.
0: Now, before I play you this little montage, put together by Mazemore, by the way, before I play you this little montage, I want to remind you of something. While Fauci was on television crapping all over the lab leak theory and trying to sell to everybody that this thing, it came from a wet market. It was this Chinese bat soup. While he was on television saying these things, he wasn't mistaken, okay? He didn't get it wrong. We now know, courtesy of all these documents that have been released, he knew the entire time that all this stuff was a lie.
2: Russia has a history also of inventing outright lies like this, which is the suggestion that the United States has a chemical and biological weapons program, or Ukraine does, that they're operating. Russia is the country that has a chemical and biological weapons program. So the objective was to make clear the inaccuracy of the information, the misinformation they're trying to put out, and make clear to the world that they not only have the capacity, they have a history of using chemical and biological weapons, and that in this moment, we should have our eyes open for that possibility.
0: All lies. Psaki knew it was a lie. Fauci knew it was a lie. Fauci was on television lying through his teeth and getting called a superhero.
3: You are seen to many as a superhero, but you are a human being and you've been.
0: And the Central Intelligence Agency was involved. I had a chance to talk to Senator Ron Johnson about this earlier today, and he is speaking very, very frankly about the fact the Central Intelligence Agency was involved in covering up the origins of coronavirus. Wrap your mind around that as an American citizen. Our spy agency, the agency we are forced to rely on for intelligence gathering, to be our eyes and ears, they obviously are involved in these bioweapons labs in other countries around the globe. We park them in other countries in order to dance around these treaties. The Central Intelligence Agency is clearly involved in these labs, and they worked hand in hand with Dr. Fauci to lie to you about where this thing came from to cover their own butts. You and I went to work. The government stole our money, sent it to a bioweapons lab to create a virus. They then let out of the freaking lab, and the government used the virus created with your money and my money to justify destroying the value of your money and my money. 50% reduction in your purchasing power in the last 5 years because they shut down the freaking economy and printed $7 trillion. And you paid for all of it. I'm never going to let it go. I am never going to be okay with it. I'm having a hard time thinking of a greater evil visited on the American people by their own government. in our 250-year history, we're almost 250 years old, I'm having a difficult time thinking of a greater evil than that. And I've said, look, our government's done some evil crap. Did you know during Prohibition, the government facilitated, I won't go into all the nerdy details of it, what amounted to poisoning of alcohol people were drinking? Did you know that? Federal government poisoned its own citizens who were doing something they didn't like. That pales in comparison to what the federal government did during COVID. And as I said last week, I'm not going to sit here and tell you Fauci's going to prison. I know Tulsi Gabbard has been loudly talking about the fact that, hey, he lied to Congress. He lied to Congress. You and I both know if they get him for that, and they might, because he did lie to Congress. If they get him for that, he's going to get a slap on the wrist. You know it and I know it. Maybe the best we can hope for is the continued destruction of his reputation. At a bare minimum, that's what he deserves. But man alive, you deserve some justice for what these people did. And it wasn't a mistake. And it wasn't that nobody knew. They did know, and they lied to cover their own rear ends. 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
4: News. I'm John Saucier. Vice President J.D. Vance back from Switzerland, where he says technical negotiations are still going on between U.S. and Iranian officials. The vice president says that U.S. might use Iranian frozen assets to buy U.S. farm products. Texas Republican Representative Beth Van Dyne on Fox Business.
5: Those dollars will go to U.S. farmers to be able to produce agriculture that then gets to be given to Iranian people, you know, the Persians, not for weapons, not for a terrorist activity across the globe.
4: British Prime Minister Keir Starmer announcing on Sunday he will step down from that role, making way for a successor, President Trump. What do you think?
6: I was critical only from the set because I think he's a lovely man, but I said, you're really messing up energy. You have windmills all over the place. In the meantime, you have the North Sea oil, and they won't let anybody drill.
4: Fellow Labor Party member Andy Burnham may be Starmer's successor. 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Big Wax News.
7: Severe storms are possible through the evening hours across much of Alabama. The National Weather Service has posted a severe thunderstorm watch for the northern half of the state. Forecasters say damaging straight-line winds and brief isolated tornadoes are the main hazards. University of Alabama administrator coming under scrutiny.
8: 1819 News has reached out to the university regarding the recent promotion and rapid ascent of Andre Denham as Associate Provost and Dean of Graduate Studies. Denham is known for repeatedly causing racial division, for hating police, and he even promoted a book on his Instagram account calling non-HBCUs white-serving institutions.
7: It's Leah Brandon reporting. AAA Alabama says gas prices are starting the work week at $3.54 a gallon. I'm Jim Faraday.
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18: Tracking rain and storms across the state this evening. Overnight, we'll see rain and storms come to an end. Lows around 71. Some storms could be severe, so stay weather alert. Partly cloudy tomorrow. A 30% chance for an afternoon pop-up shower or storm. A high near 86. We'll have clearing tomorrow night. Lows near 70. Still very humid and partly sunny for Wednesday and Thursday. Scattered afternoon storms will be possible. I'm WPRC First Alert Chief Meteorologist Wes Wyatt on your side.
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5: Are progressing. I'm Lisa Lacera, Fox News. President Trump outlining some of the terms of the Iran deal as the U.S. and Tehran begin talks.
6: President Trump says Americans will benefit from a relaxation of sanctions if Iran complies with the Memorandum of Understanding.
7: Money that's being unfrozen is going to be used to buy food, and the food's going to be bought exclusively through the United States from our farmers.
6: Vice President J.D. Vance expressing optimism after negotiating with an Iranian delegation for 18 hours in Switzerland.
8: The Iranians have agreed to invite IAEA inspectors back into their country. That is a major milestone for the American people.
6: Iranian state media controlled by its Islamic Revolutionary Guard is disputing Vance's assertion, calling it false.
5: Fox's Lucas Tomlinson at the White House. Senate Democratic leader Chuck Schumer says the Trump administration is not being tough enough on Iran.
9: Donald Trump's foreign policy by clown car continues to careen towards disaster. After this failed war with Iran, Trump needs to rename the art of the deal the art of the face plant.
5: Schumer continues to call on the administration to brief Congress on the terms of the deal. A hantavirus quarantine is over at a Nebraska health facility.
10: Federal health officials confirm the end of a hantavirus quarantine for the last 8 of the American passengers who were evacuated from a Dutch cruise ship hit by a deadly outbreak. 18 were sent to the National Quarantine Unit in Omaha, Nebraska in early May, with some later allowed to return to their home states under agreements to be closely monitored. But the final 8 remained in Omaha for the full 6-week quarantine period, the longest amount of time it's been known to take for symptoms of hantavirus to appear.
5: Fox's Lisa Brady. The outbreak sickened 13 people, killing 3 of them, including 2 Dutch passengers believed to have been the first infected while visiting South America. 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
11: Former Federal Reserve Chairman Alan Greenspan has passed at the age of 100. Kristen Welker reports the New York native received a Ph.D. in economics from NYU in 1977 and worked as an investment banker before pursuing a career in politics.
12: In 1987, President Reagan appointed him chairman of the Federal Reserve. Greenspan remained in the post for almost 20 years through the presidencies of Reagan, George Bush, Bill Clinton, and then George W. Bush.
11: In 2005, President George W. Bush did award him the Presidential Medal of Freedom, the highest civilian honor in the U.S. His earlier aspirations may surprise you.
12: The son of a stockbroker, but he chose to study clarinet and piano. He even became a professional musician, but it wasn't to be his career.
11: Greenspan died as a result of complications from Parkinson's disease. Energy Secretary Chris Wright saying the flow of oil through the Strait of Hormuz is back to normal. Wright made the comment on ABC's This Week.
13: Flows of oil and natural gas through the straits have already returned to normal, and they will continue that way, whatever happens with the negotiations with the Iranians.
11: He says Americans will soon see energy prices going down.
13: We've got growing American production, surging production in Venezuela. We've got cooperation with all the other energy producers of the world. So I think Americans can expect continued declines in energy prices.
11: McDonald's bringing back a nostalgic dessert. The fast food chain announced its fried apple pie will be returning June 23rd for a limited time. And Amazon's Prime Day sales event is almost here. Shoppers are already gearing up. This year, Prime Day runs from June 23rd through the 26th with a big expectation of major discounts on electronics and home goods and clothing. Last year, Prime Day set some sales records, and Amazon is expecting another strong turnout as people look for midsummer savings. I'm Monica Nelson with your consumer and business news.
14: I'm Julian Edelman. That's Rob Gronkowski. And guess what, folks? We're teammates again. And we're going to welcome you guys all to Dudes on Dudes.
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8: Tracking rain and storms across the state this evening. Overnight, we'll see rain and storms come to an end. Lows around 71. Some storms could be severe, so stay weather alert. Partly cloudy tomorrow. A 30% chance for an afternoon pop-up shower or storm. A high near 86. We'll have clearing tomorrow night. Lows near 70. Still very humid and partly sunny for Wednesday and Thursday. Scattered afternoon storms will be possible. I'm WPRC First Alert Chief Meteorologist Wes Wyatt on your side.
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2: Fox News, I'm Tom Rigotti. Despite the White House negotiating a final peace agreement with Iran, U.S. military forces will remain in the Middle East. Fox's Jennifer Griffin reports.
3: For now, America's military footprint in the Middle East isn't changing. The U.S. maintains roughly 50,000 soldiers, Marines, sailors, and airmen across the region, which will remain in place throughout the 60-day negotiating window.
2: British Prime Minister Keir Starmer is resigning. Fox's Greg Palcott has more.
4: While winning in a landslide 2 years ago, Starmer's time in office has been marked by political missteps, a sagging economy, stubborn immigration, and vanishing support from his party and public.
5: We are desperate for someone somewhere to come through and restore us.
4: Set to take over as Prime Minister, by all accounts, Andy Burnham.
2: Burnham would be the seventh prime minister the nation has seen in just 10 years. 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
7: Severe storms are possible through the evening hours across much of Alabama. The National Weather Service has posted a severe thunderstorm watch for the northern half of the state. Forecasters say damaging straight-line winds and brief isolated tornadoes are the main hazards. University of Alabama administrator coming under scrutiny.
8: 1819 News has reached out to the university regarding the recent promotion and rapid ascent of Andre Denham as Associate Provost and Dean of Graduate Studies. Denham is known for repeatedly causing racial division, for hating police, and he even promoted a book on his Instagram account calling non-HBCUs white-serving institutions.
7: It's Leah Brandon reporting. AAA Alabama says gas prices are starting the work week at $3.54 a gallon. I'm Jim Faraday.
6: And another update happens in 30 minutes on Gadsden's News, Weather, and Sports Station. 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
16: 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They changed the game. Pandora was still trying to be kind of like radio in a way. 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Apple's 0.7, YouTube Music 0.7. Spotify pays 0.4 cents per stream, same as Amazon, and then Pandora's down to 0.1. 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
11: Tracking rain and storms across the state this evening. Overnight, we'll see rain and storms come to an end. Lows around 71. Some storms could be severe, so stay weather alert. Partly cloudy tomorrow. A 30% chance for an afternoon pop-up shower or storm. A high near 86. We'll have clearing tomorrow night. Lows near 70. Still very humid and partly sunny for Wednesday and Thursday. Scattered afternoon storms will be possible. I'm WPRC First Alert Chief Meteorologist Wes Wyatt on your side.
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6: Negotiations on the right path. I'm Lisa Lucera, Fox News. White House Press Secretary Caroline Leavitt says details of the Iran deal continue to be worked out, but she tells Fox's Sean Hannity.
7: President Trump, I know, will never sign on to a deal that does not serve this country and our national security interests. He is always looking out for America first.
6: President Trump said earlier today part of the deal includes Iran buying corn and wheat from American farmers. The Treasury Department is waiving sanctions on Iranian oil sales for the next 60 days. Senate Democratic leader Chuck Schumer again calling on the administration to brief Congress on the deal.
8: Are they embarrassed? Is it so vague that they told Iran one thing and will have to tell the world another?
6: Schumer questioned whether Iran will be able to continue its behavior and intimidate its neighbors. Los Angeles officials say they're making progress battling a massive warehouse fire that's caused air quality warnings.
9: LA Fire Chief Jaime Moore says fire activity at the Boyle Heights cold storage facility continues to decrease as crews remove sections of the exterior walls.
10: Which is allowing our firefighters to direct water streams into previously inaccessible areas of the building and extinguish the remaining spots of fire and the pockets where those fires are.
9: Noting teams are using high-powered water cannons to battle the inferno that's been burning for 6 days, adding smoke conditions have significantly improved.
6: Fox's Kristen Goodwin. Health officials continue to advise people in sensitive groups to remain indoors. A federal law enforcement source tells Fox that the second of the ransom notes in the Nancy Guthrie case indicated that she had died. The authenticity of the original ransom notes have not been confirmed or ruled out, and the senders of the two original notes have not been identified, and there have been no arrests. Earlier this month, there was a search for Nancy Guthrie's remains in Mexico. It turned up nothing. 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
12: Just before midnight on Saturday, February 19th, 2005, Danielle Imbo and her friend Richard Patron left a crowded Philadelphia bar. The two 30-somethings planned to walk to Richard's truck and drive home, but they never made it.
13: It does not make sense. It's like they literally vanished.
12: The two were never seen again.
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12: Was it an accident? Or were they murdered?
15: No one had a motive to kill them.
12: Those same questions frustrated law enforcement. The FBI called it murder for hire.
13: Who killed these two individuals and how did they get rid of them?
16: Both of them weren't the target. One of them was the target. The other one was wrong place, wrong time.
12: But which victim was the intended target and why?
15: It was definitely murder for hire for Danielle, not for Richard.
13: You're right, it could be. But it also could be something your son did too.
15: 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No one.
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12: Fingers were pointed, allegations were made, and lines were drawn.
13: That drove the wedge between the families.
12: What happened to Danielle and Richard?
17: I think that whatever happened to my dad and Danielle was planned and orchestrated and thought out.
12: I'm Andrea Gunning. In this series, I dig into my own investigation to find answers for the families and get justice for Richard and Danielle.
13: I just want some peace for my sister, Soul, and I want some peace for my mama.
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19: In 1982, Atari players across the country settled into their shag carpeting. 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
20: Just got this, you know, $3.35 an hour minimum wage job, and next thing you know, I got this freaking $25,000 prize.
19: But what started as a video game promotion would become one of the most controversial moments in 80s pop culture, with broken promises, urban myths, payoffs, and a central mystery that's consumed fans for decades.
21: I never ended up seeing these prizes in person.
19: How did all those prizes, valued

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1: Tracking rain and storms across the state this evening. Overnight, we'll see rain and storms come to an end. Lows around 71. Some storms could be severe, so stay weather alert. Partly cloudy tomorrow, a 30% chance for an afternoon pop-up shower or storm, a high near 86. We'll have clearing tomorrow night, lows near 70. Still very humid and partly sunny for Wednesday and Thursday. Scattered afternoon storms will be possible. I'm WPRC First Alert Chief Meteorologist Wes Wyatt on your side.
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0: Jesse Kelly Show. Final hour of the Jesse Kelly Show on a magnificent Monday. We have been all over the map this hour. So let's talk generally again about our situation here in the United States of America, and the situation being this. We have hostile, mostly foreign city-states operating inside of our borders. You could focus just on sanctuary city laws alone. Wrap your mind around that. There are gigantic urban areas in America where they've declared they will not help the federal government enforce immigration law. In fact, in states like New York, they'll let criminals out of prison so ICE can't deport them. That's a hostile foreign city state operating inside of your borders. Now, this brings up an interesting philosophical question, at least for me. I don't think we can allow that, right? I don't think we can sustain a wonderful, prosperous country for another 100, 200, 300 years with hostile foreign city-states operating inside of our borders. It's too damaging. You can't have a fox in the hen house like that. So that situation, I guess I need to clarify this, I view that as being a huge threat to the very existence of the United States of America, okay? Well, if you think a problem is that severe, that obviously begs the question of what do you want done about it? You got to answer that question whenever you see a problem. I bring it up all the time when it comes to Iran. Well, I don't like the deal. Okay? I don't like it either. What do you want done? Can't ever get an answer. What do you want done? What do I want done? Well, this was what happened in the city of Chicago over the weekend.
1: This was supposed to be a joyous time. Neighbors say many people had gathered to celebrate Juneteenth when things took a violent turn. Surveillance video capturing what appears to be a barrage of gunfire. Shortly after, you see people running for cover. Chicago police were called to 95th and Princeton after a mass shooting around 11 Friday night in the city's Princeton Park neighborhood. At least 13 people were injured. The victims' ages range from 17 to 47 years old and were taken to different hospitals. A 26-year-old man was last listed in critical condition.
0: 35 people shot, 5 killed in one weekend in Chicago. Trump came out today and he said, hey, J.B. Pritzker, Governor J.B. Pritzker of Illinois, he should just call me and I'll get things cleaned up. You know, Trump could send in the National Guard to D.C. because the federal government controls Washington, D.C. Trump does not have the authority outside of an emergency situation. Trump does not have the authority to just send the National Guard into L.A. or Chicago or something like that. He has to be invited in by the governor. That's the way our laws work. All right, so we got all that. Here's my philosophical question. Do you believe, if you had the power to do so, do you believe we should send in the troops and secure America's cities? Look, you have to think about it this way. You really do. What does the law say? What does the Constitution say? Remember, states are sovereign. Now, the federal government isn't all powerful. That's not the kind of country we have. It's not the kind of country we want, where the federal government can just do whatever it wants, whenever it wants. And I think you would agree with me, you know, when you have a communist like Joe Biden as president, you want.

0: I'm Ted Lindner. President Trump warning Iran about misbehaving during a 60-day negotiation period. Fox's Jared Halpern with more.
1: The U.S. is waiving sanctions for 60 days, allowing Iran to sell and export oil. And President Trump says the unfreezing of Iranian assets could also be a benefit to American farmers. Still, the president warns if Iran does not live up to the memorandum of understanding, he will do what he has to do.
0: And federal officials are announcing two more arrests in the plot to target the UFC Freedom 250 fight at the White House last weekend. Fox's David Spunt.
2: Investigators tell Fox News the alleged plan was to use drones with explosives to hit buildings near the event, which would force a mass evacuation and steer crowds toward a pre-staged sniper team.
0: Seven suspects have now been arrested. Investigators believe there's still more out there. 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
11: On September 16th, 1961, Betty and Barney Hill cut their vacation short and decided to drive home.
12: They were having difficulty finding their way around the city, and Barney decided he just wanted to drive home, knowing that they would arrive at their home on New Hampshire's seacoast at about 2 o'clock in the morning.
11: What they saw that night in the New Hampshire sky would change everything.
13: I began walking across the highway, looking up at the object with the binoculars, putting them down, shaking my head, saying, well, this just can't be true. I don't believe it.
11: A light in the sky.
12: At first she thought of a falling star, but she realized that falling stars don't fall upwards, and that's what this one was doing.
11: 2 years later, the Hills would undergo hypnosis.
14: He's trying to start the car, and it won't stop. And the men are coming towards us. And I think, well, I can get away from this. If I get the car door open, I can run in the woods and hide.
11: That became known the world over.
15: Dr. Simon gave me a post-hypnotic suggestion. He said, if I wanted to, I could sketch the star map. But if I didn't want to, I didn't have to. So about 2 weeks later, I sketched it.
11: Their account has been scrutinized.
16: Under the influence of hypnosis, especially if you're highly hypnotizable, you are even more susceptible to contamination and distortion.
11: By scientists, skeptics, theorists, and believers.
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11: What happened on that night journey in 1961? Were the Hills confused about what they saw, or did they have an encounter with beings not of this world? 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
1: Tracking rain and storms across the state this evening. Overnight, we'll see rain and storms come to an end. Lows around 71. Some storms could be severe, so stay weather alert. Partly cloudy tomorrow. A 30% chance for an afternoon pop-up shower or storm. A high near 86. We'll have clearing tomorrow night. Lows near 70. Still very humid and partly sunny for Wednesday and Thursday. Scattered afternoon storms will be possible. I'm WPRC First Alert Chief Meteorologist Wes Wyatt on your side.
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4: Ron Rep up in Switzerland. Fox's Lucas Tomlinson with the latest.
5: Unfrozen is going to be used to buy food, and the food's going to be bought exclusively through the United States from our farmers.
6: Vice President J.D. Vance expressing optimism after negotiating with an Iranian delegation for 18 hours in Switzerland.
7: The Iranians have agreed to invite IAEA inspectors back into their country. That is a major milestone for the American people.
6: Iranian state media

0: controlled by its Islamic Revolutionary Guard, is disputing Vance's assertion, calling it false.
1: Some critics are skeptical that Iran's nuclear capabilities have actually been stripped away, but the White House remains optimistic. UK Prime Minister Keir Starmer announcing his resignation. Fox's Greg Palcott has more.
2: A grim and emotional UK Prime Minister Keir Starmer outside number 10 Downing Street, announcing his resignation as Prime Minister and Labour Party leader.
3: The question my party is asking now is whether I am best placed to lead us into the next general election. I have heard the answer, and I accept that answer with good grace.
2: While winning in a landslide 2 years ago, Starmer's time in office has been marked by political missteps, a sagging economy, stubborn immigration, and vanishing support from his party and public.
4: We are desperate for someone somewhere to come through and restore us.
2: Set to take over as Prime Minister, by all accounts, Andy Burnham, the one-time popular mayor of Greater Manchester.
1: Starmer's tenure has been plagued by a lagging economy and fallout from the employment of former ambassador to the U.S. Peter Mandelson. 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
5: They're saying
6: in the UK,
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10: Tracking rain and storms across the state this evening. Overnight, we'll see rain and storms come to an end. Lows around 71. Some storms can be severe, so stay weather alert. Partly cloudy tomorrow. A 30% chance for an afternoon pop-up shower or storm. A high near 86. We'll have clearing tomorrow night. Lows near 70. Still very humid and partly sunny for Wednesday and Thursday. Scattered afternoon storms will be possible. I'm WPRC First Alert Chief Meteorologist Wes Wyatt. On your side.
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12: 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A black man from the projects comes forward with information about the case.
14: He says the police are his friends.
12: But out of nowhere, he goes from star witness to prime suspect.
14: 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They turn on him.
12: 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Lee Harris is sentenced to 90 years.
15: I get 90 years for killing somebody I have never seen.
12: Behind bars, Lee finds an unlikely ally in his cellie, Robert. The pair are like chalk and cheese. There's no way their paths would ever cross on the outside. But as a fellow inmate, Robert sees through the lies and vows to do the unthinkable. Clear Lee's name.
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0: Normal is broken, common sense is weird, so we're here to help you transform your life. 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I'm Dave Ramsey, Rachel Cruz, Ramsey personality, number one best-selling author, and my daughter is my co-host today. Open phones here at 888-825-5225. Charles is in Seattle. Hey, Charles, how are you?
1: Good. How are you, Dave?
0: Better than I deserve. What's up?
1: Just wanted to get your advice. A longtime listener, really respect your stance on just about everything. And got two adults still living at home. Not really sure, you know, what they want to do with their futures. And just trying to figure out the best way to stress to them the importance of financial independence, you know, especially if something happens to their mom and I, you know, how are they going to make it on their own?
2: How old are they?
1: 21 and 19.
2: Okay, so young. At least they're not 34. You're ahead of the game, Charles.
1: No. Yeah, a little bit, yeah.
0: Okay, so, I mean, there's a lot of things you can do. I think the thing I would do is just, I go back to my friend Andy Andrews. He used to say, we're not raising our kids to be great kids. We're raising them to be great adults. We're training them how to be great adults. And so I would just have a conversation along that line that just says, hey, I'm your dad and I love you. And the way that the 30-year-old version of you is going to like you the most is if you get your crap together. And so I'm going to help you by doing a couple things. One is I'm your biggest cheerleader because I love you and I want you to win. Number two, you're going to develop a set of goals that has you as a standalone household living not here within a few years. And if that involves you going to school, we can help you with that. If it involves you getting a certification and a trade, we can help you with that. You're welcome to live here for a period of time as long as you behave by our rules while you do that. But we're going to set a target of what you want to do with your life and how long is it going to take to hit that target. And at that point, you're leaving. And
1: just like that?
0: Yeah, and just, you know, so let's sit down and work that out. And you get to help me. You get to decide, you know, if you're 19 and you want to do 2 years or 3 years of school or 4 years of school. We can talk about that. That's not the end of the world. As long as you're living by the value system of this household. But I just want you to have a target, hon, because living in your mother's basement at 34, A, is not going to happen, and B, is not good for you.
2: Yeah, and I wouldn't make it either feel that they have to figure out their whole life.
0: No, just right? The next step.
2: Yeah, right. So what is something
0: that you want to do that
2: right
0: you can
2: now, that
0: make
2: you,
0: a living?
2: Yes.
0: Meaning you can live somewhere else. That's what make a living means. So what you going to do with this next stage of your life? Not your whole life, but the next stage. What do you want to do? Set a goal. Have something you're aiming at. Are either one of them doing any education?
1: No, not right now. Just working.
0: Okay. And so they're just comfortable.
1: Yes, that's a great word, Dave. Yeah. Yes.
0: And they're not bad kids. Otherwise, you'd been throwing them out anyway.
1: Yeah. Yes, sir.
0: You just don't want them to be, you know, in their mother's basement when they're 34, and that's a good dad. Okay, so I always think about the picture of the eagle. The eagle builds its nest out of the most grotesque 6-inch-long thorn bushes. The thorns are 6 inches long, and then it meticulously fills the nest full of down to where the baby eagles, when they're born, do not feel a single point off of the thorns. As the baby eagles are born and start to mature, the mother eagle systematically begins to remove the down from the nest a little at a time.
2: Is this true?
0: This is true.
2: This goes well with your analogy.
0: A little at a time to make them uncomfortable to the point that there is a point and that they don't want to stay because it's a nest of thorns. And they stand on the edge and they put their little wings out and they fall.

0: off the edge of the nest for hundreds of feet before they finally soar. But they would never soar as long as the nest is comfortable.
1: That makes sense.
0: And that's an act of love.
2: Yeah. And to make it uncomfortable, Charles, could just be an end date and to be like, hey, 9 months from today or whatever, you know, we're going to have to make a plan for you guys to.
0: Yeah, I think it depends on the kid. It depends on their earning ability. It depends on what the plan is. Mm-hmm. If the plan involves some education and you want to let them stay there while they're going to school or something to make it affordable, yeah, that might be okay.
2: Yeah, but making it uncomfortable doesn't mean you have to, like, start being overly
0: controlling.
2: No, we're not
0: being a jerk.
2: Yeah.
0: Not being a jerk, but you're just reminding you that this is not how life works.
2: Yep.
0: And we're all going to come into agreement on that. And your wife aligned on this, Charles? Is she going to go along with this?
1: Yeah, I think we just both want to do what's best for them without being brash.
0: You don't have to be mean or rude, but it's just this is the way it is. People grow up and they leave. And so we want to help you do that. And that's our last act of parenting. Because then I'll just be the parent of adults, which is the most difficult stage of parenting, by the way, because you can no longer tell them what to do. Now I just have to go along with whatever Rachel thinks she needs to do. So
2: just look at me and smile. I'm just saying that's great. Yeah, but nothing's on fire, Charles. Again, they're 19 and 21. I mean, I know
0: it could be a 2-year plan, a 3-year plan.
2: Yeah.
0: It could be a 6-month plan.
2: Nothing is on fire. And again, I think you know the end game of what's good for them.
0: But
2: you start those conversations
0: exactly. And
2: a system in place to help them get there.
0: Yeah, but the rent that you pay if you want to stay here 10 minutes more is you start developing a plan that we've all agreed to. That's your rent. And you will develop that plan or your rent is you're going to be in default on your rent payment, and that means you're going to have to move for sure. So you're going to develop a plan with an exit date because I love you. That's simple. And that's tough love. Oh, God, I'm so tired of that phrase. It is not tough love. That is just love.
2: Yeah.
0: Is the mother eagle being tough when she makes those thorns exposed? No, because that eagle sitting in that nest.
2: For survival.
0: Exactly.
2: Yes.
0: It can't stay.
2: Yeah.
0: You know, four adult eagles can't stay in a nest. I mean, come on. Hello. Now turkeys can do that.
2: Just flop around.
0: An eagle that fails to fly is called a turkey. That's the way this works. So, yeah. That's a great question, Charles. I appreciate your heart. Yeah. And we don't recommend being rude or mean or nasty or something like that. Some cultures are more abrupt about this than other cultures.
2: Or the opposite. They're very much more,
0: I mean, you can be anywhere on the spectrum. You could be all the way over on one side of the spectrum, all the way over on the other.
2: Yeah.
0: Some cultures are more abrupt. Some are not. Some of them lived together their whole life.
2: Mm-hmm.
0: So, but in a Anglo-Saxon North American culture, this is our normal way of operating, and it's the normal way of functioning in this economy and functioning.
2: And it's good for them, when there's a 24, 25 year old living on their own, paying their bills, all of it. You are more productive. There's
0: poise.
2: A sense of there's a confidence there.
0: Yep,
2: that you're on your own. That's a good thing.
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0: Jeb is with us in Columbia, South Carolina. Hi, Jeb. How are you?
21: I'm doing good. How about y'all?
0: Better than I deserve. What's up?
21: So I'm just starting to get into the Dave Ramsey stuff, and I'm starting to do my baby stuff. Because I'm getting married in November, I'm starting the baby steps.
0: Oh, congratulations.
21: Thank you. My question is, is a high-yield savings better than a money market account? Or because I'm trying to get it where, like, my daddy has worked his whole life. He got into me as, you got to work until you're 55, then you enjoy life. And I don't want to do that. I want to enjoy life as I go on, get older. And because I'm 24 years old, and I love to go out and do stuff and enjoy life as I go through life.
2: I can appreciate that, Jeb. As long as you pay cash for it, we're all about that.
0: As long as you get out of debt and stay out of debt, you'll have the money to do that.
2: That's right.
21: Yeah.
0: But if you're financing that idea that you just laid out, then it would be a bad idea.
2: But you're going to follow the baby steps, you said. But to answer your question, I prefer a high-yield savings account, Jeb, and this would be more for your emergency fund. So that $1,000 on baby step one, and then once you are debt-free, all of your consumer debt is paid off, then you bump that up to 3 to 6 months of expenses. So we have a high-yield savings account.
0: At Fairwinds Credit Union.
2: Yeah, at Fairwinds. Yeah. And I like it because you usually can get a higher rate of return slightly, not significant, but it's there. Now, it does not have, most of them do not have the ability to have a debit card or write checks out of. So sometimes transferring money, you'd have to transfer it to a checking account if you needed to get to it. But if it's all within one system, like Fairwinds, and you have a checking account with them, it's fine. You can just move money from account to account. But we used to have a money market account back probably 15 years ago, but we moved everything over to a high yield savings account.
0: The biggest difference is not the rate. The biggest difference is usually your high yield savings is going to be with a bank and you've got those transfer capabilities. It's just easier to manage, but the rate might be not different at all.
2: It's not that significant. It's usually a little bit higher with high yield, but
0: a high yield savings account is probably a 5 or 10 year old product. Money market accounts have been around for 50 years. And so, you know, when we first started teaching this stuff, we're like, you know, don't put it in a stupid 1% or 0.5% savings account, passbook savings, they call it, at your bank. Don't do that. And don't put it in a CD because you get penalties if you withdraw it because your engine blew on your car. So use a money market account. And at that time, banks were starting to open these accounts. They called money market accounts, but they were kind of mirroring the actual money markets is what they were doing. Most of those have been rebranded to high yield savings accounts now. And so it's basically CD rates that are fully accessible. And, you know, that's the reason Rachel's saying that, and she's exactly right.
2: Yeah, but Jeb, seriously, go to fairwinds.org/Ramsey, and there's the smart bundle, and so you can get that all, you know, taken care of. And you can, you know, you're engaged. You'll have your wedding soon, so you guys open up one for a high-yield savings account for the wedding and put your names on it and start budgeting out of that so you pay cash for the wedding.
0: Megan is in Nashville. Hi, Megan. How are you?
7: Hi, I'm good. How are you doing?
0: Better than I deserve. How can we help?
7: So I guess we'll start with debt. Obviously, that's why I'm calling. I'm 50 years old. I've been going through a divorce for about 4 years now. It was finalized 2 years ago, but I'm still kind of knee deep in it with financial stuff.
0: Why are you still deep in it after it's finalized?
7: Because in the decree, I was to refinance or sell the house. I tried to assume the loan twice. We have a VA loan at 2.25% that's in his name only.
0: You can't.
7: He would not allow me to do that.
0: Well, they won't allow you to do that.
7: Right.
0: Loans are not assumable.
7: Right. So I didn't qualify to refinance because the money that he's actually supposed to be paying me, he's $40,000 in arrears. So what's court ordered and what's actually going into my wallet are two different things. So I didn't qualify to refinance. So here we are, a year and a half later, I'm still in the house trying to figure out, like, if we leave this house, I don't know where me and the kids are going to go.
0: How many kids have you got?
7: I have three. They're 13, 17, and 20. Mm-hmm.
0: And what's the house worth?
7: Well, without the problems, probably $500,000.
0: What problems?
7: The $70,000 in foundation work.
0: Who said?
7: That's the main problem.
0: Who said?
7: There's cracks all over the house. I've had an inspection report. I've had a structural engineer come out. I've had an appraisal my appraisal was about $120,000 less than his appraisal because they didn't take into account the fix on the house. So if it does have to be sold, it's either going to have to be sold as is.
0: Okay, so $500, but minus problems. Okay. And then what's owed against it?
7: Maybe $220.
0: Okay. You're not going to like me. You're not going to like me. Are you ready?
7: I'm ready.
0: Sell the stupid house.
7: Yeah.
0: This house has problem, and you're trying to, because you're a good mom, you're trying to minimize the pain of the divorce by letting the kids stay in their neighborhood and in their schools. Sell the stupid house.
7: 100%.
0: It's 100%. That's a good mom, but you're doing more harm than you're good by trying to hang on to a dream that has died. And your heart is broken and you're mad. And I don't blame you for any of that. That just means you're a regular person. And I'm on your team,
7: right.
0: Okay? But that house is no longer a blessing.
7: Right.
0: Sell it as is. Get out of it. Get your money and go rent something in the same school district for a minute and get yourself stabilized and set up your life. Mm-hmm. And that'll also give you the money to put him in jail if he doesn't keep with the court order.
7: Well, he's trying to put me in jail. He has me in criminal contempt, actually, and that's what's coming up.
0: On the house?
7: He has me in jail. Yes.
0: Okay, yeah. Well,
7: because I haven't sold a refund. I'm trying to keep a roof over their head.
0: Yeah,
7: I,
0: and where, well, that's that. Yeah, you need to put it on the market, and you need to sell it. Not because of that, but because it's what's best for you. And then go ahead and have your attorney file on him for contempt for being $40,000 in arrears.
7: Right.
0: Yeah. You need to you need to put his head in a vice.
7: And I
0: metaphorically
7: school making, like, I make $25,000 a year working at their school. However, the schedule allows me to also go to school. I have, my oldest is in college. My daughter just graduated. She's starting college. And I just graduated with my associates getting ready to start my bachelor's degree.
0: And you, you were married 20 years.
7: 23 years. Yeah. And I barely got 4 years of alimony. So that ends. My daughter's child support ends in 2 months. My alimony ends in 2 years, but he's not paying it anyway. So
0: it doesn't end until he pays it.
7: To get away with it.
0: Doesn't end until he pays it. And we're going to make him pay it. We're going to use some of the proceeds from the house to make him pay it. I want to take all the teeth out of his case and put them all in your case.
2: Mm-hmm.
0: And, you know, this house does not represent the blessing that you were trying to create. The money from the house and the freedom from the foundation problems and the freedom from the refinance problems and the divorce problems is worth way more to your family and your kids and you than the house is. Please, and so she, let it go.
2: And she can't assume the mortgage. But so from a legal perspective, she has to sell it, right? If it's in the divorce decree?
0: No, the divorce decree said she had to sell it. It's that simple. She's got to sell it to refinance.
2: Yeah.
0: She makes $25,000. She can't refinance it. She
2: won't make enough money to refinance it. Yeah.
0: And you don't refinance it on 4 years worth of alimony anyway. They're not going to count that on the mortgage app. So it's not enough alimony. If you're getting alimony for 20 years, you can count it. Child support for 2 years and alimony for 4 years is not going to count. Because the mortgage company's smart enough to know how you're going to pay the payment when that's done.
2: Right.
0: You can't. So, unless
2: you
0: come out.
2: Megan, go rent for a little bit.
0: Stay
2: in the same area.
0: Just go rent,
2: somewhere. And then you can, and you'll finish your degree.
0: It's an adventure.
2: Start a new career path for you. And yeah, it'll be a 2 year limbo, 2 or 3 years with all of that. But that's great. I mean, there's a part of me that I'm like, it's a fresh start. There's something to that that I think is great for you.
0: Your kids are going to physically receive the message that their mom is a fighter and a survivor. And that's going to do them more good than this house is.

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1: News. I'm Ted Lindner. Republicans leaning into their achievements to win the midterms. They're relying on President Trump to help get the message across. White House Press Secretary Caroline Levin on Fox's Hannity says immigration and tax cuts are the GOP's bread and butter.
2: Secure borders, deporting the worst of the worst, violent, illegal alien murderers and rapists from our country, cutting taxes, which he did nearly 1 year ago. We're coming up on the 1 year anniversary of his historic One Big Beautiful Bill, the largest tax cut for working families and middle class Americans.
1: And a federal judge says top Justice Department officials could stay on the case against the man charged with the White House Correspondents' Dinner shooting. Attorneys for Cole Thomas Allen arguing Attorney General Todd Blanche and D.C. U.S. Attorney Jeanine Pirro should be disqualified because they were at the event, but the judge rejected that, ruling they're unlikely to be witnesses and don't meet the legal definition of victims. 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
14: We don't have to do this. 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
16: 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I'm Christian Spicer. I'm a writer, podcaster, and a huge fan of The Last of Us. In this show, we'll be recapping the story of part one while diving deep into the making of. 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
17: At first, they don't like each other. 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
4: Tracking rain and storms across the state this evening. Overnight, we'll see rain and storms come to an end. Lows around 71. Some storms could be severe, so stay weather alert. Partly cloudy tomorrow. A 30% chance for an afternoon pop-up shower or storm. A high near 86. We'll have clearing tomorrow night. Lows near 70. Still very humid and partly sunny for Wednesday and Thursday. Scattered afternoon storms will be possible. I'm WBRC First Alert Chief Meteorologist Wes Wyatt on your side.
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0: 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Jay is in Orlando. Hi, Jay.
1: Hey, Dave. How are you?
0: Better than I deserve. What's up?
1: Awesome. Hey, I got a quick question in regards to, I just need a little bit of wisdom here. So my family and I were building what hopefully is a forever home. And we would like to know, or at least I would like to know, what we should do with our current home. Should we rent it or should we sell it?
0: Okay.
1: I can provide a little bit more context.
0: That's okay.
1: We bought this
0: home. Are you paying cash for the new home?
1: No, we're not.
0: Then sell it.
1: Going to refinance.
0: Then sell it.
1: Okay.
0: Because you would not borrow money on the new home to buy a rental. And that's the same thing.
1: Yeah. That makes sense.
0: By not paying this off, it's the exact same thing.
2: How much is the new house going to be, Jay?
1: It's going to be about $400,000. And we pay about $1,200 a month for our current home. It's about $160,000 that we have left on it.
0: Yeah. And the new home is worth what? Or the old home is worth what?
1: $400,000.
0: Oh, the new, what like about the new home? What's it, how much is the new home?
1: The new home is $400,000.
0: Oh, well, how much is the old home worth?
1: Right now, about $350,000.
0: Okay. You're not exactly moving up a lot.
1: Yeah, I mean, I make a decent income. We're expecting our third child, so we're trying to get extra room. Our current home is $1,300.
0: I said you're not moving up a lot. You're moving up $50,000 in value?
1: Yes.
0: Yeah.
1: It's the market here in Florida. It's insane. To build a new home.
0: No, I'm saying that's not much.
1: It's cheaper. Yeah.
0: Most of the time when people move up at home, they move up hundreds of thousands. That's why I was curious. Okay. I'm good.
1: Well,
0: I'm good.
1: I don't want to be house poor.
0: That's good. I'm glad. I'm happy for you. So.
2: Yeah, but if you apply all that equity to this new house, you guys, from a mortgage perspective, I mean, you're almost halfway.
0: Yeah, you're going to get that thing paid off.
2: Fast.
0: Quick.
1: Yeah, that makes sense.
0: Yeah.
1: The only things that we wanted to start like our real estate property business to rent it out, because we were looking at renting it out for $2,500.
0: I would do that only with a paid for property.
1: Paid for, okay. Yeah. Makes sense.
0: Because it just gives you a lot more margin and a lot more room. And the only other comment I've got is, Jay, there's no such thing as a forever home until you get to heaven. Okay? Because it's just a stupid house and you're going to move. Okay? The number of people that stay in a house 40 years in America today is almost zero. The average American moves every 5.6 years. So I always giggle when I hear forever home. Now, what this is a very nice upgrade that your family needed, and it's a good investment, and I'm glad you're doing it. But the problem is, folks, when you frame something as you justify all kinds of stupidity if you say we're going to be there forever. It's like someone saying, I'm going to buy a new car, but I'm going to drive it for 26 years. And that makes buying a new car smart. No, it doesn't. It's still a dumb car. Okay? So, you know, that doesn't change the numbers. So just don't use forever home to justify anything. Just say,
2: emotionally, don't be in that mindset.
0: We are ready financially to, with wisdom, buy a nicer home for our family. And you are, by the way, Jay. And so congratulations. Daniel is in Boston. Hey, Daniel, how are you?
3: Wonderful. How are you guys doing?
0: Better than we deserve. What's up in your world?
3: That's good. Yeah, so I got a few questions for you guys. Hopefully you can answer me. So I am a local for a union operator. So I'm getting offered a significant amount more going private than unionized. So that means I'm not going to have health benefits. I'm not going to have health, dental, and all that good stuff on this private company. But I'm going to make, so So I make $125,000 a year being the union. And the private company is going to pay me about $235,000, $245,000.
0: Okay. In what world is health insurance worth $100,000?
3: That's my question.
0: So not any world.
3: So is this a no-brainer to go to this private company for
0: $100,000+?
3: You
0: bet. It's a no-brainer.
3: So I shouldn't be stressed out about health care and dental
0: Go buy a health insurance policy. They don't furnish it at the new company? Yeah.
3: They do. They offer it, but...
2: You're going to have to pay for it, but that's fine. It'll come out of your paycheck.
0: How much is it?
3: Yeah.
0: How much is it?
3: It's like... I think it's... So right now, as of my local four...
0: No, honey, I mean, at your new company, how much does the health insurance cost?
3: Like $17 a week or something? So
0: That's at the new company. If you take the $250,000 job.
3: Yeah.
0: And and then you have health insurance when you give them the $17 a week, right?
3: Yes, that's correct. Yeah.
0: So what's there to be stressed about?
3: I think that I'm not going to have it like dental health care.
0: How many mouths do you have? For $100,000 a year, you can buy a dentist and have him stay in your home.
3: So this sounds like a no-brainer to take this opportunity and run.
2: Yes.
0: Yes, sir.
2: Yes. And your growth opportunity is going to be so much faster and larger in the in the
0: so
2: private sector.
0: So what you're learning, Daniel, is that the that your source of provision is your ability to do electrical work. It is not the private company, and it is not the union.
3: Yeah.
0: It is Daniel.
3: Yeah.
0: You are the secret sauce.
3: Yeah.
0: And so if this private company turns up bankrupt in 3 years, you are still Daniel that knows how to do electrical work, and you're still worth $200,000 a year in the market.
3: Yeah.
0: And so that's your source of provision. Yeah. The union is not your source of provision. Mm-hmm. The negatives about a union is they teach you, they brainwash you, that the union is all-encompassing, and they are your provider, and that's all bull crap, okay? The union is really good at some things, and being in a union many times is a good thing, but not if you emotionally accept that somehow that it's worth that you should take a $100,000 a year pay cut for dental. They're not that good. There's nothing about a union that's that good. So, and here's the weird thing. You can actually go back.
2: Yeah, if you hate it.
0: 8 years from now, if you want to go back, you could go back. Now, you won't have all the pension and all that crap, but... I mean, in the meantime, you will have made an extra $100,000 a year, $8,333 a month, $2,000 a week more money. That's a lot of dental.
2: It's a lot of dental. Well, I was going to say, I feel like his struggle, you have the fact. I mean, he knows the facts. He can run the numbers himself. I think it's just this comfortability of... I've known something for so long.
0: Yeah.
2: That's, to your point, giving me a safety net, all of that, and I have to step out of that, and that's that feels.
0: But he's been told like union health insurance is like the thing, the bomb. Don't lose it. Mm-hmm. Don't lose it. Don't lose it. Don't lose it. But dudes, health insurance is health insurance. If they pay the doc when you're sick, it don't matter. That's all there is to it.
2: And good for you, Daniel.
0: Yay!
2: Well done.
0: Congratulations, man. I'm so proud for you.

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7: The different color noises, white noise, brown noise, pink noise. Brown noise is deeper, has lower frequencies, it's got more bass, minimalizes that higher frequency. Mm-hmm. And I didn't really know this, but apparently you can liken some of these to sounds in nature. And apparently brown noise is more akin to like a river rapid or a heavy rainfall or thunder.
8: Because there's also white noise and pink noise, you think brown noise is just named after the color brown. Wrong. There was a scientist named Robert Brown from Scotland.
7: White noise is used, aside from just sleeping, a lot of times with like noise-canceling headphones and stuff, mm-hmm. masking other sounds.
8: Pink noise is a little different. It's kind of like the compromise between white noise and brown noise.
7: As far as which one is best for sleep, there have been some very middling studies over the years, but at Oxford in 2017, they said that they fell asleep 40% faster listening to white noise, but their overall sleep was about the same.
8: Okay.
7: There was a study in 2017 from Northwestern of 13 older adults, and they said pink noise provided deeper sleep overall and improved ability to recall words.
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10: Reminder for everybody out there, this show that we do is Monday through Friday from 1 to 4 live every day. It's on 640 talk radio stations across America, making us the second largest talk radio show in the land. My friend Sean Hannity is holding the spot of number one tightly. And then, of course, we're on podcast and YouTube and everything else out there in the world, every other platform you can think of. Spotify is huge, and all of those things. But anyway, if you're ever around Nashville, we're in Franklin, just south of Nashville, and our campuses are open to the public. We've got a wonderful bookstore and coffee shop, and all the coffee and the homemade chocolate chip cookies are all on us. They're complimentary to our guests. We want you to come in here and smell that chocolate chip cookies, feel like your mama's kitchen, and hang out with us in the lobby. And we've usually got 50 to 200 folks or so, somewhere around there, watching the show on the glass every day for 3 hours. And you're more than welcome to stop by and see the debt-free stage, and see all the stuff that we do in here. And it's a lot of fun. There's a lot of stuff to do here on campus. So come by and see us. We'd love to have you anytime. We get to meet people from every corner of the nation and from just about every country these days. Countries are stopping by seeing us. So thank you for that. We appreciate it. We love coming out. We go out at the commercial breaks and sign books and take pictures, and that's what Rachel and I were just doing a minute ago. Matt is in San Antonio. Hi, Matt. How are you?
9: Doing well. How are you?
10: Better than I deserve. What's up?
9: Hey, so we're working the baby steps right now. We have about $105,000 in debt. But there's a lot of moving parts. My son was diagnosed with autism, and he's just really having a bad time in school, a lot of behavioral issues. And so they recommended ABA therapy, which is about 30 hours a week. And so my wife, who works nights and doesn't like her job anyway, you know, who's also the main carrier of insurance, we think that she's the one that should, you know, step back to be able to take him and do that. I'm a teacher and I make about $60,000 a year, and realistically it just doesn't work as far as our budget's concerned to make that happen. And so I was wondering, so our house is valued at about $580,000, and our and if we sold it, we probably get we owe about $306,000, so we'd get around $250,000 after fees and all that, and then we could downsize and maybe pay for a house cash. And so I'm just kind of stuck. I don't know what the right move is.
10: And how old is your son?
9: He's 7.
10: Mm-hmm. How many kids you got?
9: I have 2. I have a 10-year-old and a 7-year-old.
11: Mm. I'm sorry, man.
10: Y'all are against it, man. Wow.
11: Do they know how long the therapy, how many years he'll be in that extensive per week, 30 hours? Did they give you a time frame at all?
9: It is 25 to 30 for at least 6 months, and then they reevaluate from there.
11: Okay.
10: And this is who recommending this?
9: His therapist and doctor.
10: Good. Okay.
11: Because I'm just wondering if it's a decision, something this big, like selling a home and a job change, you know what I mean? All of it. If this is more short term versus making long term decisions, financial decisions. But if you guys are feeling, as I imagine you would as parents, I could only imagine, just wanting to be present and just having one of us there, knowing that probably the next couple of years is going to just be a road. And us and our presence is just important, right? And if you feel that from that long-term basis,
10: yeah,
11: then that probably would be something to think about.
10: Yeah, we make money to do life.
9: Yeah, I think that's...
10: Not life to do money.
9: Right.
10: And so you got life on you.
11: Mm-hmm.
10: And so I think your decision's wise. I would sell my home. Okay. And I would pay off all the debt. And if you can buy another home with the remaining money, or a good down payment on a smaller home with the remaining money, that will suffice for a period of time. This decision is not permanent. It is not a forever decision. It's a 2-year decision. What'd you say your wife does for a living?
9: She's an operations manager for a freight company.
10: Okay. All right. At night?
9: At night.
10: Okay. Mm. All right. And is she got a 4-year degree in business or something?
9: She has a 4-year degree. It's in interdisciplinary studies.
10: Okay. All right.
11: But just thinking from a career track, if she can plug back in after three or four years if she needs to.
10: Yeah. And so we might restart, so to speak, the house journey and the career journeys in a couple of years. And they might look completely different then. You might have taken a step back. You might have taken a lateral step because you cleared off all this $105,000 worth of miscellaneous crap debt. Now, it is incumbent upon you, if you do this, that you make it work on a budget, no debt, ever. And I don't want to hear any excuses about, oh, life is tough and I went into debt. You'll screw this whole thing up if you do that.
9: Yeah. Definitely. I think so. One of the good things is about 45% or $45,000 of the debt is the solar panels on the house.
10: Okay.
9: So they would take over the lease on that. So that would get rid of that. immediately.
10: Yeah. And you would get rid of, and you got the other money in your hand to clear off all the debt. Now you've got no debt except whatever you do for housing. And I would just view the housing. This is not a 10-year decision. This is a 2-year decision. And it's perfectly okay to rent for a short period of time, like 2 years or 3 years, while you're figuring out what life's going to look like. But at some point, I'm guessing that your wife will plug back into some kind of, she'll produce some kind of revenue. Could be work from home. It could be a lot of different things. But it's not for, not for now. For now, we're going to take care of our baby.
9: Do you think that this is the wisest decision?
10: Yeah, I would do it. And it's emotional. But here's what I'm guarding against. I'm trying to use certain language with you because I want you to guard against this. This is not a tornado didn't hit your house. This is a decision to sell one asset to clear the debts, and it's not a permanent decision. This is not a forever deal. This is we're going camping in Europe for 2 years. You're not, but you know what I'm saying?
9: Yeah.
10: I want you to emotionally treat this very temporary because it can feel like, well, we sold the house after we got this diagnosis. And that's going to be for the next 45 years. It defines us emotionally. You are not the single worst thing or best thing that ever happens to you. You're not defined by that. Those are just milestones along the road. And so I really want you to guard against that because I meet people in these situations that are 5, 6, 7 years later and they're going, well, you know, we got that diagnosis and we had to sell the house and everything's never been the same because they never recovered emotionally and never put hope and light back in their eyes about their future. Your future is very bright if you want it to be, even inclusive of the things you're facing with this diagnosis.
11: Mm-hmm.
10: And so I want you to see that. But yeah, in order to get to solid ground and get some of the chaos out of our life, get your wife off of nights, get the debt gone, have the money to take care of the child. Yeah, I'm moving down in house.
11: Yep.
10: We'll move into a Walmart tent for a short period of time, right? But it is just that. It's just camping. Mm-hmm. It's just for a short period of time. And then you don't have to freak out about every little thing. Oh, because otherwise everything that you dislike about the next house is going to be magnified by your emotions.
11: Because of it.
10: Yeah, because it's going to be some, I mean, it's, you get pissed off about this stuff. All of us do. And so that's what I want you to guard against. But
11: yeah,
10: yes,
11: mechanically, tactically, this
10: is the thing to do.
11: Yeah, I was going to say, you're not going to look up, Matt, in 10 years during the season and regret selling a home versus taking care of your kid.
10: Never.
11: You may look back and be like, we were not present. We were not there. We were exhausted. And he struggled for longer, probably because we didn't have the capability and the time to put into what he needed to start his journey and get his tools, right? So I'm like, the trade-off isn't even, yeah, it's not even in question.
10: No.
11: It's just a house.
10: Right.
11: It's just a house.
10: Yeah.
11: And but also, to your point, not to be stuck in a loop of that debt will be my emergency fund. Debt will be the thing that catches me if we need more. You know what I mean? Like, there has to be a hard stop or you'll dig yourselves back in a financial hole, which will then bring on more stress from the financial side.
10: Yeah.
11: So this is kind of a ticket in a great way. It's a blessing to be able to even make this decision.
10: Yeah, I meet people who are facing stuff like this on the air here who have used it to rationalize really dumb decisions. You're doing quite the opposite.
12: 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They have helped millions of people get out of debt, build wealth, and take control of their money. But we also know there are more questions than we have time for on the show. 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Ask Ramsey is there to give you clarity when you need it most. 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
13: Optimistic about a deal. I'm Ted Lindner, Fox News. President Trump saying the U.S. has total control of the Strait of Hormuz as talks between the U.S. and Iran wrap up in Switzerland. Fox's Lucas Tomlinson with the latest tonight.
14: President Trump says Americans will benefit from a relaxation of sanctions if Iran complies with the Memorandum of Understanding.
15: Money that's being unfrozen is going to be used to buy food, and the food's going to be bought exclusively through the United States from our farmers.
14: Vice President J.D. Vance expressing optimism after negotiating with an Iranian delegation for 18 hours in Switzerland.
16: The Iranians have agreed to invite IAEA inspectors back into their country. That is a major milestone for the American people.
14: Iranian state media controlled by its Islamic Revolutionary Guard is disputing Vance's assertion, calling it false.
13: Some critics are skeptical that Iran's nuclear capabilities have actually been stripped away, but the White House remains optimistic. UK Prime Minister Keir Starmer announcing his resignation. Fox's Greg Palcott has more.
17: A grim and emotional UK Prime Minister Keir Starmer outside number 10 Downing Street announcing his resignation as Prime Minister and Labour Party leader.
18: The question my party is asking now is whether I am best placed to lead us into the next general election. I have heard the answer, and I accept that answer with good grace.
17: While winning in a landslide 2 years ago, Starmer's time in office has been marked by political missteps, a sagging economy, stubborn immigration, and vanishing support from his party and public.
19: We are desperate for someone somewhere to come through and restore us.
17: Yeah! Set to take over as Prime Minister, by all accounts, Andy Burnham, the one-time popular mayor of Greater Manchester.
13: Starmer's tenure has been plagued by a lagging economy and fallout from the employment of former ambassador to the U.S. Peter Mandelson. 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
13: A fugitive accused of one of the largest Medicare fraud schemes in U.S. history under arrest.
23: Ibrahim Hilmi is back in the U.S. after he was detained in Turkey. Authorities say he fled after defrauding Medicare of $3.7 billion. FBI Director Kash Patel in a statement called it another massive win for their war on fraudsters with the White House task force led by VP Vance, and a monumental victory for the Trump administration. This arrest is the second high-profile return of an accused Medicare fraud fugitive in less than a week. Last Thursday, the FBI announced it has brought back Herbert Kimball, who was accused of defrauding Medicare of $1.3 billion. He had been on the run since 2024. Lee Silicera, Fox News.
13: A sixth person's now been arrested and charged in a lead plot to attack a White House event. Fox's Kristen Goodwin with more.
24: Federal prosecutors say Jordan W. Rinker of Missouri is among at least six co-conspirators charged with conspiracy to commit murder. The group accused of conspiring to carry out a mass casualty attack targeting government officials and others attending the Ultimate Fighting Championship Freedom 250 event held at the White House earlier this month. According to the Department of Justice, the foiled plot included acquiring tactical gear, guns, and ammunition between March and June with a goal to deploy snipers and drones armed with explosives. Officials allege Rinker accepted a cash payment of $1,200 in exchange for a pump-action shotgun from another defendant. Kristen Goodwin, Fox News.
13: And a federal judge says top Justice Department officials can stay on the case against the man charged in the White House Correspondents' Dinner shooting. Attorneys for Cole Thomas Allen argue an acting Attorney General Todd Blanche and D.C. U.S. Attorney Jeanine Pirro should be disqualified because they were at the event. But the judge rejected that, ruling they're unlikely to be witness and don't meet the legal definition of victims. I'm Ted Lindner, and this is Fox News.
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5: Showers and storms will be tapering off overnight. We'll have low temperatures in the 70s. Highs near 86 for Tuesday. Another hot day. It's going to feel humid, so the heat index will be much higher. Partly cloudy, a 30% chance for an afternoon shower or storm. More scattered afternoon storms Wednesday and Thursday. Highs near 86 degrees. I'm WPRC First Alert Chief Meteorologist Wes Wyatt on your side.
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25: This time we have the U.S. government admitting that there's something to this. Really admitting there's something to this. And that's the big step for all of us.

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2: Fox News, I'm Ted Lindner. President Trump's warning Iran about misbehaving during a 60-day negotiation period.
3: The U.S. is waiving sanctions for 60 days, allowing Iran to sell and export oil. And President Trump says the unfreezing of Iranian assets could also be a benefit to American farmers. Still, the president warns if Iran does not live up to the memorandum of understanding, he will do what he has to do.
2: That's Fox's Jared Halpern. And a federal judge says that top Justice Department officials can stay on the case against the man charged in the White House Correspondents' Dinner shooting back in April. Attorneys for Cole Thomas Allen argued Acting Attorney General Todd Blanch and D.C. U.S. Attorney Jeanine Pirro should be disqualified because they were at the event. But the judge rejected that, ruling they're unlikely to be witnesses and don't meet the legal definition of victims. 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
3: Showers and storms will be tapering off overnight. We'll have low temperatures in the 70s, highs near 86 for Tuesday. Another hot day. It's going to feel humid, so the heat index will be much higher. Partly cloudy, a 30% chance for an afternoon shower or storm. More scattered afternoon storms Wednesday and Thursday, highs near 86 degrees. I'm WPRC First Alert Chief Meteorologist Wes Wyatt on your side.
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10: Negotiations continue. I'm Ted Lindner, Fox News. President Trump saying the U.S. has total control of the Strait of Hormuz as talks between the U.S. and Iran wrapped up in Switzerland. Fox's Lucas Tomlinson with more.
11: President Trump says Americans will benefit from a relaxation of sanctions if Iran complies with the Memorandum of Understanding.
12: Money that's being unfrozen is going to be used to buy food, and the food's going to be bought exclusively through the United States from our farmers.
11: Vice President J.D. Vance expressing optimism after negotiating with an Iranian delegation for 18 hours in Switzerland.
13: The Iranians have agreed to invite IAEA inspectors back into their country. That is a major milestone for the American people.
11: Iranian state media controlled by its Islamic Revolutionary Guard is disputing Vance's assertion, calling it false.
10: Some critics are skeptical that Iran's nuclear capabilities have actually been stripped away, but the White House remains optimistic. The race is on to replace British Prime Minister Keir Starmer, who announced his resignation yesterday. Fox's Jonathan Savage.
14: Keir Starmer will remain in No. 10 Downing Street until his Labour Party chooses a new leader. Nominations open on July 9th and close 1 week after that. If there's more than one name in the ring, Labour members will vote over the summer. If there's only one candidate, that man or woman will automatically get the job. The favourite is Andy Burnham, sworn into Parliament just hours after Starmer's resignation speech, having won a special election last Thursday. This was his plan all along, leaving his job as Mayor of Manchester in order to force his way into Downing Street. In London, Jonathan Savage, Fox News.
10: More than 11,000 bottles of 25 milligram chlorothalidone tablets are being voluntarily recalled. It's because testing found they failed to dissolve at the proper dosage level. They're manufactured in India, distributed to the U.S. by Rising Pharma Holdings of New Jersey. 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
10: It's primary day in Maryland, Utah, New York. Primary runoff day in South Carolina. Fox's Jessica Rosenthal with more.
19: Earlier this month, Lieutenant Governor Pamela Yvette came out ahead with nearly 29% of the vote, a few points ahead of Attorney General Alan Wilson. Now the two will face each other in a runoff. While President Trump endorsed Yvette before the primary, he's now endorsing both Yvette and Wilson in the runoff, writing in a recent Truth Social post, he can't hurt one of them by only endorsing the other. There are congressional race runoffs as well, including in Nancy Mace's first district. Charleston County Councilwoman Jenny Costa Honeycutt is up against State Representative Mark Smith. On the Democratic side, Coast Guard veteran Mac DeFord faces retired Navy Vice Admiral Nancy LaCour, who was fired by Secretary of War Pete Hegseth as Chief of the Navy Reserve. Jessica Rosenthal, Fox News.
10: President Trump heading to Pennsylvania today to highlight American manufacturing. Fox's Jared Halpern with more from the White House.
20: The president will visit the Mack Trucks facility in Lehigh County, Pennsylvania. The 1.7 million square foot facility assembles all Class 8 Mack trucks for the North American market, according to the company. President Trump's American manufacturing is benefiting from his tariff policy, forcing more automotive companies to open U.S. plants. Affordability and the cost of living have emerged as top issues for voters ahead of the midterm elections, with polls showing most Americans are dissatisfied with President Trump's handling of the economy. At the White House, Jared Halpern, Fox News.
10: And Minnesota Democrat Congresswoman Ilhan Omar now claiming she's got a potential negative net worth. Her office says earlier accounting that showed that Omar was worth millions was just a goof. In a financial report meant to cover 2024, Congresswoman Omar claimed that she and her husband controlled between $6 million and $30 million in assets. Her office now saying it was all due to an accounting error that overstated her husband's net worth. I'm Ted Lindner. This is Fox News.
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31: Showers and storms will be tapering off overnight. We'll have low temperatures in the 70s. Highs near 86 for Tuesday. Another hot day. It's going to feel humid, so the heat index will be much higher. Partly cloudy, a 30% chance for an afternoon shower or storm. More scattered afternoon storms Wednesday and Thursday. Highs near 86 degrees. I'm WPRC First Alert Chief Meteorologist Wes Wyatt on your side.
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2: News. I'm Ted Linder. Republicans lean into their achievements to win the midterms. They're relying on President Trump to help get the message across. White House Press Secretary Caroline Leavitt telling Fox's Hannity immigration and tax cuts are the GOP's bread and butter.
3: Secure borders, deporting the worst of the worst violent, illegal alien murderers and rapists from our country, cutting taxes, which he did nearly 1 year ago. We're coming up on the 1 year anniversary of his historic One Big Beautiful Bill, the largest tax cut for working families and middle class Americans.
2: And more than 11,000 bottles of 25 milligram chlorothalidone tablets being voluntarily recalled. And because testing found they failed to dissolve at the proper dosage level, they were manufactured in India and distributed in the United States by Rising Pharma Holdings of New Jersey. 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
1: Showers and storms will be tapering off overnight. We'll have low temperatures in the 70s. Highs near 86 for Tuesday. Another hot day. It's going to feel humid, so the heat index will be much higher. Partly cloudy, a 30% chance for an afternoon shower or storm. More scattered afternoon storms Wednesday and Thursday. Highs near 86 degrees. I'm WPRC First Alert Chief Meteorologist Wes Wyatt on your side.
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11: Negotiations continue. I'm Ted Lindner, Fox News. President Trump saying the U.S. has total control of the Strait of Hormuz as talks between the U.S. and Iran wrapped up in Switzerland. Fox's Lucas Tomlinson with more.
12: President Trump says Americans will benefit from a relaxation of sanctions if Iran complies with the Memorandum of Understanding.
13: Money that's being unfrozen is going to be used to buy food, and the food's going to be bought exclusively through the United States from our farmers.
12: Vice President J.D. Vance expressing optimism after negotiating with an Iranian delegation for 18 hours in Switzerland.
14: The Iranians have agreed to invite IAEA inspectors back into their country. That is a major milestone for the American people.
12: Iranian state media controlled by its Islamic Revolutionary Guard is disputing Vance's assertion, calling it false.
11: Some critics are skeptical that Iran's nuclear capabilities have actually been stripped away, but the White House remains optimistic. The race is on to replace British Prime Minister Keir Starmer, who announced his resignation yesterday. Fox's Jonathan Savage.
15: Keir Starmer will remain in No. 10 Downing Street until his Labour Party chooses a new leader. Nominations open on July 9th and close 1 week after that. If there's more than one name in the ring, Labour members will vote over the summer. If there's only one candidate, that man or woman will automatically get the job. The favourite is Andy Burnham, sworn into Parliament just hours after Starmer's resignation speech, having won a special election last Thursday. This was his plan all along, leaving his job as Mayor of Manchester in order to force his way into Downing Street. In London, Jonathan Savage, Fox News.
11: More than 11,000 bottles of 25 milligram chlorothalidone tablets are being voluntarily recalled. It's because testing found they failed to dissolve at the proper dosage level. They're manufactured in India, distributed to the U.S. by Rising Pharma Holdings of New Jersey. 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
11: It's primary day in Maryland, Utah, New York. Primary runoff day in South Carolina. Fox's Jessica Rosenthal with more.
17: Earlier this month, Lieutenant Governor Pamela Yvette came out ahead with nearly 29% of the vote, a few points ahead of Attorney General Alan Wilson. Now the two will face each other in a runoff. While President Trump endorsed Yvette before the primary, he's now endorsing both Yvette and Wilson in the runoff, writing in a recent Truth Social post he can't hurt one of them by only endorsing the other. There are congressional race runoffs as well, including in Nancy Mace's first district. Charleston County Councilwoman Jenny Costa Honeycutt is up against State Representative Mark Smith. On the Democratic side, Coast Guard veteran Mac DeFord faces retired Navy Vice Admiral Nancy LaCour, who was fired by Secretary of War Pete Hegseth as Chief of the Navy Reserve. Jessica Rosenthal, Fox News.
11: President Trump heading to Pennsylvania today to highlight American manufacturing. Fox's Jared Halpern with more from the White House.
18: The president will visit the Mack Trucks facility in Lehigh County, Pennsylvania. The 1.7 million square foot facility assembles all Class 8 Mack trucks for the North American market, according to the company. President Trump's American manufacturing is benefiting from his tariff policy, forcing more automotive companies to open U.S. plants. Affordability and the cost of living have emerged as top issues for voters ahead of the midterm elections, with polls showing most Americans are dissatisfied with President Trump's handling of the economy. At the White House, Jared Halpern, Fox News.
11: And Minnesota Democrat Congresswoman Ilhan Omar now claiming she's got a potential negative net worth. Her office says earlier accounting that showed that Omar was worth millions was just a goof. In a financial report meant to cover 2024, Congresswoman Omar claimed that she and her husband controlled between $6 million and $30 million in assets. Her office now saying it was all due to an accounting error that overstated her husband's net worth. I'm Ted Lindner. This is Fox News.
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21: Showers and storms will be tapering off overnight. We'll have low temperatures in the 70s. Highs near 86 for Tuesday. Another hot day. It's going to feel humid, so the heat index will be much higher. Partly cloudy, a 30% chance for an afternoon shower or storm. More scattered afternoon storms Wednesday and Thursday. Highs near 86 degrees. I'm WPRC First Alert Chief Meteorologist Wes Wyatt on your side.
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0: looking for the truth?
1: Fox News, I'm Ted Lindner. Federal officials announcing two more arrests in the plot to target the UFC Freedom 250 fight at the White House last weekend. Fox's David Spunt.
2: Investigators tell Fox News the alleged plan was to use drones with explosives to hit buildings near the event, which would force a mass evacuation and steer crowds toward a pre-staged sniper team.
1: Seven suspects have now been arrested. Investigators believe there are still more suspects out there. And President Trump warning Iran about misbehaving during a 60-day negotiation period. Fox's Jared Halpern.
3: The U.S. is waiving sanctions for 60 days, allowing Iran to sell and export oil. And President Trump says the unfreezing of Iranian assets could also be a benefit to American farmers. Still, the president warns if Iran does not live up to the memorandum of understanding, he will do what he has to do.
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19: Showers and storms will be tapering off overnight. We'll have low temperatures in the 70s. Highs near 86 for Tuesday. Another hot day. It's going to feel humid, so the heat index will be much higher. Partly cloudy, a 30% chance for an afternoon shower or storm. More scattered afternoon storms Wednesday and Thursday. Highs near 86 degrees. I'm WPRC First Alert Chief Meteorologist Wes Wyatt on your side.
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3: Continue. I'm Ted Lindner, Fox News. President Trump says the U.S. has total control of the Strait of Hormuz as talks between the U.S. and Iran wrapped up in Switzerland. Fox's Lucas Tomlinson with more.
10: President Trump says Americans will benefit from a relaxation of sanctions if Iran complies with the Memorandum of Understanding.
11: Money that's being unfrozen is going to be used to buy food, and the food's going to be bought exclusively through the United States from our farmers.
10: Vice President J.D. Vance expressing optimism after negotiating with an Iranian delegation for 18 hours in Switzerland.
12: The Iranians have agreed to invite IAEA inspectors back into their country. That is a major milestone for the American people.
10: Iranian state media controlled by its Islamic Revolutionary Guard is disputing Vance's assertion, calling it false.
3: Some critics are skeptical Iran's nuclear capabilities have actually been stripped away, but the White House remains optimistic. The race is on to replace British Prime Minister Keir Starmer, who announced his resignation over the weekend. Fox's Jonathan Savage has more from London.
13: Keir Starmer will remain in number 10 Downing Street until his Labour Party chooses a new leader. Nominations open on July 9th and close one week after that. If there's more than one name in the ring, Labour members will vote over the summer. If there's only one candidate, that man or woman will automatically get the job. The favourite is Andy Burnham, sworn into Parliament just hours after Starmer's resignation speech, having won a special election last Thursday. This was his plan all along, leaving his job as Mayor of Manchester in order to force his way into Downing Street. In London, Jonathan Savage, Fox News.
3: And more than 11,000 bottles of 25-milligram chlorothalidone tablets are being voluntarily recalled because testing found they failed to dissolve at the proper dosage level. They were manufactured in India. 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
3: Primary day in Maryland, Utah, New York, and primary runoff day in South Carolina. Fox's Jessica Rosenthal with more.
16: Earlier this month, Lieutenant Governor Pamela Yvette came out ahead with nearly 29% of the vote, a few points ahead of Attorney General Alan Wilson. Now the two will face each other in a runoff. While President Trump endorsed Yvette before the primary, he's now endorsing both Yvette and Wilson in the runoff, writing in a recent Truth Social post, he can't hurt one of them by only endorsing the other. There are congressional race runoffs as well, including in Nancy Mace's first district. Charleston County Councilwoman Jenny Costa Honeycutt is up against State Representative Mark Smith. On the Democratic side, Coast Guard veteran Mac DeFord faces retired Navy Vice Admiral Nancy LaCour, who was fired by Secretary of War Pete Hegseth as Chief of the Navy Reserve. Jessica Rosenthal, Fox News.
3: President Trump heading to Pennsylvania today to highlight American manufacturing, and he'll be in the Lehigh Valley. Fox's Jared Halpern with more from the White House.
18: The president will visit the Mack Trucks facility in Lehigh County, Pennsylvania. The 1.7 million square foot facility assembles all Class 8 Mack trucks for the North American market, according to the company. President Trump's American manufacturing is benefiting from his tariff policy, forcing more automotive companies to open U.S. plants. Affordability and the cost of living have emerged as top issues for voters ahead of the midterm elections, with polls showing most Americans are dissatisfied with President Trump's handling of the economy. At the White House, Jared Halpern, Fox News.
3: And a popular bakery item sold at Walmart being recalled. The four packs of Great Value Hawaiian Rolls recalled after the manufacturer discovered an oily and sticky substance on the inside of the product's finished packaging. The FDA did not specify what the substance was. The product was never sold to customers, but was distributed in 26 states, including New York, Texas, and Florida. I'm Ted Lindner. 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
25: Showers and storms will be tapering off overnight. We'll have low temperatures in the 70s. Highs near 86 for Tuesday. Another hot day. It's going to feel humid, so the heat index will be much higher. Partly cloudy, a 30% chance for an afternoon shower or storm. More scattered afternoon storms Wednesday and Thursday. Highs near 86 degrees. I'm WPRC First Alert Chief Meteorologist Wes Wyatt on your side.
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1: Looking for the truth?
2: News. I'm Ted Linder. Republicans leading into their achievements to win the midterms. They're relying on President Trump to help get the message across. White House Press Secretary Caroline Leavitt telling Fox's Hannity immigration and tax cuts are the Republicans' bread and butter.
3: Secure borders, deporting the worst of the worst violent, illegal, alien murderers and rapists from our country. Cutting taxes, which he did nearly 1 year ago. We're coming up on the 1 year anniversary of his historic One Big Beautiful Bill, the largest tax cut for working families and middle-class Americans.
2: And a Biden-appointed federal judge Monday blocking the use of a federal database to check citizenship. It was designed to identify illegally registered non-citizen voters, but U.S. District Judge Sparkle Suknanen said it's unlawful and cannot be used. He argued there's a danger it could wrongly purge voters from the rolls. 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
27: Showers and storms will be tapering off overnight. We'll have low temperatures in the 70s. Highs near 86 for Tuesday. Another hot day. It's going to feel humid, so the heat index will be much higher. Partly cloudy, a 30% chance for an afternoon shower or storm. More scattered afternoon storms Wednesday and Thursday. Highs near 86 degrees. I'm WPRC First Alert Chief Meteorologist Wes Wyatt on your side.
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0: Optimistic about a deal. I'm Ted Lindner, Fox News. President Trump saying the U.S. has total control of the Strait of Hormuz as talks between the U.S. and Iran have wrapped up in Switzerland. Vice President J.D. Vance is back at the White House. Fox's Lucas Tomlinson with more.
11: President Trump says Americans will benefit from a relaxation of sanctions if Iran complies with the Memorandum of Understanding.
12: Money that's being unfrozen is going to be used to buy food, and the food's going to be bought exclusively through the United States from our farmers.
11: Vice President J.D. Vance expressing optimism after negotiating with an Iranian delegation for 18 hours in Switzerland.
13: The Iranians have agreed to invite IAEA inspectors back into their country. That is a major milestone for the American people.
11: Iranian state media controlled by its Islamic Revolutionary Guard is disputing Vance's assertion, calling it false.
0: Some critics are skeptical that Iran's nuclear capabilities have actually been stripped away, but the White House remains optimistic. The race on to replace British Prime Minister Keir Starmer, who announced his resignation over the weekend.
14: Keir Starmer will remain in No. 10 Downing Street until his Labour Party chooses a new leader. Nominations open on July 9th and close 1 week after that. If there's more than one name in the ring, Labour members will vote over the summer. If there's only one candidate, that man or woman will automatically get the job. The favourite is Andy Burnham, sworn into Parliament just hours after Starmer's resignation speech, having won a special election last Thursday. This was his plan all along, leaving his job as Mayor of Manchester in order to force his way into Downing Street. In London, Jonathan Savage, Fox News.
0: And the president wants to clean up Chicago crime, firing off a post on Truth Social after midnight, addressing the weekend shootings, 39 injured, 4 dead, writing, I, as president, can fix this fast and permanently. Call me. 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
0: It's primary day in Maryland, Utah, and New York, and primary runoff day in South Carolina. Fox's Jessica Rosenthal with more.
22: Earlier this month, Lieutenant Governor Pamela Yvette came out ahead with nearly 29% of the vote, a few points ahead of Attorney General Alan Wilson. Now the two will face each other in a runoff. While President Trump endorsed Yvette before the primary, he's now endorsing both Yvette and Wilson in the runoff, writing in a recent Truth Social post, he can't hurt one of them by only endorsing the other. There are congressional race runoffs as well, including in Nancy Mace's First District. Charleston County Councilwoman Jenny Costa Honeycutt is up against State Representative Mark Smith. On the Democratic side, Coast Guard veteran Mac DeFord faces retired Navy Vice Admiral Nancy LaCour, who was fired by Secretary of War Pete Hegseth as Chief of the Navy Reserve. Jessica Rosenthal, Fox News.
0: President Trump heading to the Lehigh Valley in the state of Pennsylvania today to highlight American manufacturing. Fox's Jared Halpern has more from the White House.
23: The president will visit the Mack Trucks facility in Lehigh County, Pennsylvania. The 1.7 million square foot facility assembles all Class 8 Mack trucks for the North American market, according to the company. President Trump's American manufacturing is benefiting from his tariff policy, forcing more automotive companies to open U.S. plants. Affordability and the cost of living have emerged as top issues for voters ahead of the midterm elections, with polls showing most Americans are dissatisfied with President Trump's handling of the economy. At the White House, Jared Halpern, Fox News.
0: And police in Vietnam have rescued more than 400 cats from an animal theft ring. The investigation launched following a rash of pet thefts across the city of Ho Chi Minh. Animal welfare groups say the cats were saved from ending up on the dinner plate, part of Vietnam's cat meat trade. 40 of the rescued cats have been reunited with their owners. So far, 9 people have been arrested. I'm Ted Lindner. This is Fox News.
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14: Showers and storms will be tapering off overnight. We'll have low temperatures in the 70s. Highs near 86 for Tuesday. Another hot day. It's going to feel humid, so the heat index will be much higher. Partly cloudy, a 30% chance for an afternoon shower or storm. More scattered afternoon storms Wednesday and Thursday. Highs near 86 degrees. I'm WPRC First Alert Chief Meteorologist Wes Wyatt on your side.
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22: Tuesday, June 23rd, 2026. I'm Jessica Rosenthal. It's primary day in New York where the city's socialist mayor is backing 3 candidates running for Congress as they look to push the Democratic Party further left.
34: They do not have a messaging that is unifying across the entire United States of America.
1: I'm Dave Anthony. Ukraine's defense against Russia's invasion involves more offense now, taking the fight across the border even deeper into enemy territory. We talked to a lawyer turned volunteer Ukrainian soldier.
2: We have no choice but to keep fighting. You know, if Russia stops, if Putin stops the war is over. If we stop fighting, we're dead. He's going to annihilate us all.
3: And I'm David Marcus. I've got the final word on the Fox News Rundown.
4: After several primary victories in May, the Democratic Socialists of America said it was just the beginning. Chris Rabb is now running unopposed in Pennsylvania's 3rd District, so he will likely be the first DSA-backed member in Congress since Alexandria Ocasio-Cortez, who represents a district in New York City. New York City is the site of the DSA's most recent focus. DSA-backed state lawmaker Claire Valdez is running in the primary today for the open 7th congressional seat. Community organizer Daria Lisa Avila

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11: Right. 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
12: All the stuff.
11: Yeah. 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
15: Good morning. It's Tuesday, June 23rd, 2026. I'm Ted Lindner. This is the Fox News Rundown. President Trump heading to Pennsylvania today to highlight American manufacturing. Fox's Jared Halpern with more.
16: The president will visit the Mack Trucks facility in Lehigh County, Pennsylvania. The 1.7 million square foot facility assembles all Class 8 Mack trucks for the North American market, according to the company. President Trump's American manufacturing is benefiting from his tariff policy, forcing more automotive companies to open U.S. plants. Affordability and the cost of living have emerged as top issues for voters ahead of the midterm elections, with polls showing most Americans are dissatisfied with President Trump's handling of the economy. At the White House, Jared Halpern, Fox News.
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18: I'm Julian Edelman. That's Rob Gronkowski. And guess what, folks? We're teammates again. And we're going to welcome you guys all to Dudes on Dudes.
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18: That sounds a little weird, but that's what this is going to be. Roberto, what's Dudes on Dudes?
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23: News. I'm Ted Linden. Republicans leading into their achievements to win the midterms. They're relying on President Trump to help get the message across. White House Press Secretary Caroline Levin on Fox's Hannity said immigration and tax cuts are the GOP's bread and butter.
24: Secure borders, deporting the worst of the worst violent, illegal, alien murderers and rapists from our country, cutting taxes, which he did nearly 1 year ago. We're coming up on the 1 year anniversary of his historic One Big Beautiful Bill, the largest tax cut for working families and middle class Americans.
23: And a Biden-appointed federal judge Monday blocking the use of a federal database to check citizenship. It was designed to identify illegally registered non-citizen voters, but U.S. District Judge Sparkle Suknanan said it's unlawful and cannot be used. He argued there's a danger it could wrongly purge voters from the rolls. 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

0: if they knew this early she was gone. But who doesn't wake up from time to time and go, gee, because, you know, there's no finality. There's no conclusion. We just stopped talking about Nancy Guthrie? Well, now that makes a little more sense because Nancy Guthrie died very quickly. And not on, according to the kidnappers, if you believe kidnappers, not on purpose. So remember what we were all saying in the first 72 hours? Well, she's got medications that if she doesn't take, she'll die. She obviously died very quickly. So that's a pretty stunning update. I don't know if that'll get anybody, give anybody closure on the topic. It really isn't that important that we have closure. Our thoughts and prayers are with the Guthrie family. What an awful way to lose your mother. Natalie Migliore has made such a splash. We have decided, this has never been done. This is unprecedented in Your Morning Show history. We have given a fill-in their own theme song. Who do you think has the best theme song out of everybody? I would have to go with Dr. Galati's.
1: I mean, that's a good one.
0: Dr. Galati and Sounds of the Day have premiere opens. Nostra Del Giorno has the ultimate. Don't even get me started.
1: Song that Red found.
0: Well, yeah, but we're going to give Natalie her own song. Can we give the Platinum Card listeners just a premium taste?
1: Yeah, oh, absolutely.
2: Natalie.
0: Yeah.
2: Natalie.
0: Oh, Joey down in Georgia likes Natalie. Natalie Migliore has the Amazon kickoff of its Prime Days report coming up this morning. She's been looking at the bargains. We'll see what the discounts are. I don't know. I failed with my family. Should I get Natalie to start searching for golf balls for me? We're going to go to the White House. John Decker is going to talk a little bit about the new Air Force One. And I mentioned this yesterday on the air. And then my wife finally saw it at about, I don't know, 11 in the morning. And the whole family gave it rave reviews. I am not one for change. And there's just something about, you know, when I see Air Force One, I want to see the same colors that landed at Love Field in Dallas.
1: It makes the original Air Force One look faded.
0: That's one way of saying it.
1: This is very...
0: So I resisted it. Yes. And by the way, you may say, oh, let me guess, Trump painted it. It's gold. There is some gold accents. Which only brings out, you know, the gold and the presidential seal a little bit more. But it's the shade of blue, the shade of red, the white base versus the light blue. It just, I resisted and resisted and resisted. And when I first laid eyes on it, I found it stunning. Stunning.
1: It says, we're America and
3: nice.
1: We're here.
3: I have to admit, but I've been 50 feet away from Air Force One. I love the old one.
0: Oh, I do too. But you can't argue that the new one is... Remember yesterday, yeah. I was trying to explain it this way. I'm an old sucker for the... Give me an old American Airlines tradition. Like, go circa 68, 72. You know, I mean, I like that look. But I got to tell you, the president's done a terrific job.
1: Can I speak for the youth of today?
0: Man, no, please. Because you're not the youth of today. But yes, if you'd like to.
1: Okay, boomers. Thank you. That's all.
0: Oh, yeah, they're rolling their eyes. But anyway, Decker will have the latest. And on that new Air Force One, we'll find out if he, I believe he's one of them that will be flying it today. Always living a better life than us, John Decker. We also have Sounds of the Day. James Carafano, Lieutenant Colonel, is going to join us. Is President Trump using J.D. Vance in a good cop, bad cop strategy with Iran? Or is this smart cop, dumb cop? And what is the latest in the peace process? The biggest story concerning Iran is that they have agreed to allow inspectors back in. They haven't been there since 2025, and we don't know that they've been seeing everything. The reality is, can they just come whenever they want or only when they've been invited and things have been prepared for them? I don't be too quick to celebrate inspectors back means something just yet, but we'll talk about it with Lieutenant Colonel James Carafano. We got a lot to cover today. We got a lot of smart people to help us understand. You miss a little, you'll miss a lot. Miss a lot, and we'll miss you. Well, if you ask any dog owner, when they're in a vet's office and they hear the words cancer, joint deterioration, or organ failure, they all have the same shared feeling. Was there anything I could have done to prevent this? 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

0: He was around for the bicentennial and now for the 250th. Yep. And occasionally talks to Jack Kennedy. It's what? Your morning show with Michael Del Giorno.
1: Good morning, everyone. Just remember, Michael, you don't have to buy golf balls if you don't lose golf balls.
2: Oh, that is true. Sometimes, though, you don't lose them like deep in the forest. They just land in some high rough and you can't seem to find it. Sometimes it finds water. Sometimes you play them so long they just get beat up. But yes, primarily the need for golf balls comes from losing them. Thanks for the reminder. That's part of the game. All right. If you're just waking up 27 minutes after the hour, if you had a big, beautiful, new painted Air Force One that everyone was talking about, you'd want to fly too. So the president's going to be touting his U.S. economy in Pennsylvania on his new Air Force One. Mark Mayfield has more.
3: Trump will be traveling to the borough of Macungie, just outside Allentown, to speak at the Mack Trucks facility, one of the state's major manufacturing plants. The facility just got a $47 million contract to construct dozens of heavy-duty dump trucks for the military. I'm Mark Mayfield.
2: Yeah, I was thinking it too. And I'm living here in Allentown. Key primary races are taking place in New York, Maryland, Utah, even a runoff in South Carolina. Rob Martier has more.
4: Much of the national attention is focused on New York, where some Democrat socialists are on the ballot in what many see as a possible look at the political direction of the Democratic Party. The candidates for U.S. House in New York are backed by Democrat socialist New York City Mayor Zohran Mamdani and are focused on issues that include Israel, police reform, and inequality. Voters in South Carolina will also be heading to the polls in runoff elections for governor and the U.S. House. I'm Rob Martier.
2: Music mogul Clive Davis is dead at the age of 94. His family confirmed he died at his home in New York City on Monday. Davis recently hospitalized for respiratory problems. He's known for boosting the careers of Janis Joplin, Whitney Houston, Bruce Springsteen, while also helping revitalizing the careers of Carlos Santana, Rod Stewart, and Aretha Franklin. Davis served as the president of a number of record labels, including Columbia and Arista Records. He was inducted into the Rock and Roll Hall of Fame in 2000 as a non-performer. The Oklahoma Sooners are your men's baseball NCAA national champions for 2026, from tied for 11th in the SEC to number one in the nation. In a decided fashion, I might add, the sneaky Sooners polished off North Carolina 13-2 last night. That's their third national championship for the Sooner Nation. Birthdays today: Justice Clarence Thomas, 78. Oscar actress Frances McDormand, 69. Singer Jason Mraz, 49. And if it's your birthday, happy birthday. We're so glad you were born. And thanks for waking up with your morning show.
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11: They say it happened over 18 years at least four different schools at the hands of the same two men, Ronnie and Donnie Stoner. Those men, trusted educators, football coaches, and twins, are now facing more than 50 charges related to alleged child sex abuse. So why did it take so long? This is a story about a group of women who say they survived the abuse, who took matters into their own hands, and are still fighting for the girls they used to be.
15: I don't know anything about this. No one ever came forward.
11: They're telling their story in a new season of Dig, coming soon from the Kentucky Center for Investigative Reporting.
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16: Showers and storms will be tapering off overnight. We'll have low temperatures in the 70s. Highs near 86 for Tuesday. Another hot day. It's going to feel humid, so the heat index will be much higher. Partly cloudy, a 30% chance for an afternoon shower or storm. More scattered afternoon storms Wednesday and Thursday. Highs near 86 degrees. I'm WPRC First Alert Chief Meteorologist Wes Wyatt on your side.
17: News. I'm Ted Lindner. Republicans leading into their achievements to win the midterms. They're relying on President Trump to help get the message across. White House Press Secretary Caroline Levin on Fox's Hannity said immigration and tax cuts are the GOP's bread and butter.
18: Secure borders, deporting the worst of the worst violent, illegal alien murderers and rapists from our country, cutting taxes, which he did nearly 1 year ago. We're coming up on the 1 year anniversary of his historic One Big Beautiful Bill, the largest tax cut for working families and middle class Americans.
17: And a Biden-appointed federal judge Monday blocking the use of a federal database to check citizenship. It's designed to identify illegally registered non-citizen voters, but U.S. District Judge Sparkle Suknanan said it's unlawful and cannot be used. He argued there's a danger it could wrongly purge voters from the rolls. 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
6: 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I'm Christian Spicer. I'm a writer, podcaster, and a huge fan of The Last of Us. 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
9: Temperatures rising into the mid to upper 80s today. A partly cloudy sky, but a good chance for a few scattered storms during the afternoon. Rain chance around 40%. Scattered showers and storm chances continue tonight. Lows around 70. Highs near 87 for our Thursday. A 60% chance for scattered storms. Then Friday, only a 20% chance for rain. Highs near 90. Dry for the weekend, Saturday and Sunday. Highs in the 90s. I'm WBRC First Alert Chief Meteorologist Wes Wyatt on your side.
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10: Continue the same. Unless there's major changes in leadership in that city and that state, things aren't going to change. And they continue to refuse help from the president. He did a great job with Washington, D.C. That mayor came back and said, yep, thank you very much, Mr. President. Although the folks over there in Illinois and Chicago refuse to accept it. Acting Attorney General Todd Blanche slamming the Illinois governor for refusing.
11: What you have is a situation in Chicago, and you can contrast that to Washington, D.C. So in Chicago, yes, there's federal agents there, and they're working cases, and they're doing great work. But when there's not a partnership with local leadership, it's not the cops on the ground. It's local leadership encouraging the federal government to come in and help. When that happened in D.C., as you just showed, it worked. We did it in Memphis, and it worked. And there you have coordination, you have people working together, and it is shocking. It is shocking that leadership want nothing to do with any help from the federal government, and yet they read the same papers we do, 36, 37 shootings in a couple of days, 8 people dead, many of them teenagers, and the governor, what's he saying about it? He's probably going to come out and criticize President Trump. That's his answer, and it's, you know, look, we're going to keep on doing our job in Chicago and everywhere else, but we wish we had better support from leadership.
10: Yeah, it is absolutely ludicrous when things are this out of control and it can be fixed, but they continue to say, no, we don't need your help. Apparently you do. And the fact that these people continue to elect these type of leaders, once again, just the insanity that's taking place in some of these cities around our country right now. Just crazy. Well, you've been watching FIFA. Let's go with Cut 15 here, Mac. This is kind of fun here. Thousands of international soccer fans have been coming to America for the World Cup. And so now people are joking about going out on the town and getting the FIFA 15. It's like the freshman five or what? Is it the five when you go to college, you gain the five? Huh? 15 pounds of freshman?
12: Also 15.
10: The 15. So that seems to be the standard weight gain here. Here is a Scottish girl eating some Raising Cane's chicken. Listen.
13: It is nearly midnight in Boston and we needed some food after we went to the pub. We got Raising Cane's to try. I went for the box combo meal. I'm actually so excited. I feel like I've seen so many people do mukbangs. Mmm. Oh my God, Mark, that sauce.
14: Mm-hmm.
13: Both is delish. It's almost like garlicky. The chips are really basic, but in the sauce, delicious. I had this back home. This would be like drunk food. Chips are basic. The sauce is delish, though.
10: I've yet to have that chicken, rather, but there's one thing America has no short of is delicious calories. And there's videos like this all over the place about what's going on with the FIFA 15. So it's real. People are enjoying the American food, and I'm loving it. And keep those videos coming, too. All right, joining us now is Natalie Migliori from New York, our correspondent, been following a couple of stories happening. Prime Days begins with Amazon. Looking forward to some of these deals. I'm a Prime member, loving this.

0: Good morning, Natalie. Welcome in.
1: Good morning. Thanks for having me. Well, you're lucky because Prime Day isn't just a day, right? You've got till Friday to really get your deals in. So you could use that membership, use and abuse that membership for as long as you need to find the right deals.
0: Yeah, there's great deals, but, you know, it always ends up having to pay for it at the end of the day. You know, it's like, oh, okay, I thought I might get something free here. But so what are some of the pretty good deals they got going on?
1: Well, you know, a lot of experts say if you're really looking for deals on the household devices, in a sense, or smaller devices, that's where you're going to find them on Amazon. And really those Amazon branded items, right? So like if you want to boost up your security around your home, a Ring camera, or if you're looking for those summer reads and you want to go digital with it, a Kindle, right? These are all Amazon owned products that maybe you're going to see better deals on. But you know, when it comes to what you might want to avoid, experts are saying, hey, maybe you want to hold off on buying a mattress or a grill or any larger appliance off of Amazon or really any retailer, because the 4th of July is right around the corner, and that's when they're expecting those things to have the best bang for your buck.
0: All right, let's talk about what's going on in New York. You're right there, and I've ridden these carriages before. I think a lot of people that travel to New York, the tourists, love getting in the horse-drawn carriages. But horrible situation this past weekend as a tourist lost their life. Apparently, the horse got spooked. Are they reevaluating the carriages, possibly?
1: Well, you look, this has been an ongoing fight across New York City, and this just adds flames or gasoline to the fire, in a sense, right? Advocates have for years wanted to get rid of horse-drawn carriages in Central Park, and this just kind of adds to their argument. And after this 18-year-old teenager from India died, they're saying, you know, no amount of training, which is what's happening now, the horse carriage drivers are being trained. That's what unions are saying. But advocates say no amount of training could prepare somebody for some split second decision that they may need to make.
0: Yeah. And horses get spooked, especially around loud, unexpected noises. And New York City's got thousands of them every second going on. I'm shocked that they still do this as much as they do. Now, with the horse-drawn carriages through Central Park, are they out on the main streets in that area or inside the park?
1: They are inside the park, and then to get back to their stables, they have to cross a whole side of the city, right? So they leave Central Park, which is in Midtown, smack dab right before Fifth Avenue, and then you've got to go all the way back to the West Side. So when it comes to how exposed they are to the city and the sights and the sounds and the smells, they're going through it every day.
0: Who makes the decision ultimately on whether or not to continue this in New York City? Is it the mayor's office, council? Who?
1: It would have to be the council. So the city council is holding a meeting next month regarding legislation that would really permanently ban horse carriage rides in New York City. But, you know, the question becomes, what do we do with the economy and the drivers of those horses? So that legislation also includes, you know, work opportunities to connect them in the future, right? These are people who have been doing this for years, who they kind of have to transition to a different part of the workforce.
0: Well, you know, a lot of times companies close and they sell, and people have to find new jobs. You know, that's part of life. The idea that, you know, I agree, trying to help them, you know, find some new jobs and help them replace, you know, what they may lose, but you know, maybe they get, you know, by the end of the year, maybe they get a 6-month heads up, you know, Christmas season, this will be the end of the horses in New York City. We're just making a decision, but we're not going to cut everybody loose, you know, with a 24-hour notice. Yep. But just be aware, you know, it's coming into the year. But, you know, I could certainly understand it. I've been there before and seen some horses get spooked, and thank God nothing, you know, tragic has happened before with me involved. But, you know, with this situation, it really does. How many people have been seriously injured over the years, right?
1: Yeah. I mean, well, what it comes to is, you know, it's not even just the people that advocates are fighting for. It's the horses as well, right? I mean, just 2 weeks before the kid died, there was a horse that dropped dead after eating a foreign poisonous, like it was toxic to animals. And it was just in Central Park. It was greenery in Central Park. So it's just sort of, you know, all these things that are the perfect storm, in a sense.
0: Yeah, it may be time. All right, well, thank you so much, Natalie. I sure do appreciate you. We'll chat tomorrow. It's 6:20 now. Alabama's Morning News. Traffic and weather together here in 3 minutes. Stay with us.
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4: Just before midnight on Saturday, February 19th, 2005, Danielle Imbo and her friend Richard Patrone left a crowded Philadelphia bar. 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
4: Those same questions frustrated law enforcement. The FBI called it murder for hire.
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8: 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The other one was wrong place, wrong time.
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5: I just want some peace for my sister, Soul, and I want some peace for my mother.
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17: Temperatures rising into the mid to upper 80s today. A partly cloudy sky, but a good chance for a few scattered storms during the afternoon. Rain chance around 40%. Scattered showers and storm chances continue tonight. Lows around 70. Highs near 87 for our Thursday. A 60% chance for scattered storms. Then Friday, only a 20% chance for rain. Highs near 90. Dry for the weekend, Saturday and Sunday. Highs in the 90s. I'm WBRC First Alert Chief Meteorologist Wes Wyatt on your side.
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0: has also worked as an engineer, systems engineer at AT&T. So you're a smart lady and you know what you're doing here. So I'm assuming that your work in your church and your faith, that iVoter Guide is where you can go to find out what these candidates are all about and where they may stand on their faith, as well as other items that may be of interest before people cast their votes. So iVoter Guide, tell us about it and how you started it.
18: Well, it wasn't started by me. It was started by two very intelligent, politically engaged gentlemen who realized that voters need to know the truth about what the candidates they're voting for. And too many don't have the time or the inclination to do that research. We need to look more at what they do and less at what they say they are going to do, because sometimes they don't do what they say they're going to do. So iVoter Guide looks at actions candidates have performed. How have they voted, if they've been legislators before, even, you know, a state legislator that's now running for Congress? You know, have they voted on legislation? Has it been conservative in social issues, on fiscal issues? So we look at vote ratings. We look at what they've done with their money, who has supported their campaign, as well as who have they supported individually. We gather all the endorsements together. We really aggregate all the political intelligence we can find on a candidate, including links to their websites, their social media. And then we have an army of volunteers who digs through that data and really kind of gleans where they land on the political spectrum. And we also look at their worldview and their values, because, you know, as faithful voters, we want to elect people who will share our values and will fight for the things that we believe in when they get elected. So that's what iVoter Guide does. And it's free and it's personalized to your address.
0: And you just go to iVoterGuide.com and there it is?
18: Well, you go to iVoterGuide.com. Yes, you can enter your address to see your personalized ballot. Mm-hmm. You can scroll down and click on a state to see what happened in a different state. It's in all 50 states, and it's personalized voter guides for every address in America.
0: All right, here's the big question of the day. Artificial intelligence is in every aspect of our life. I've gone to AI stuff before and gotten false information. So you mentioned a team of researchers that dig deep in here. I'm assuming that this is verified once or twice or three times before it makes it to iVoter Guide.
18: It is. We have a team of people. Two eyeballs look at every candidate and their rating. AI is a tool that can guide people, but this is not AI generated. It is done by real people. In fact, if you even email our team, a real person will answer you back in their own words with information. If you have questions, can't find your own ballot, have questions on what's going on in your state. We want to be truthful. That is our primary objective is objective truth. So we seek to not use AI beyond the support tool that it really should be.
0: Yeah, I like the word tool. You're absolutely right there. When people engage with you via email or however, they can contact you via iVoterGuide.com. I'm assuming you try your best as far as the staff there to stay down the middle and just the facts, ma'am. Do the people that engage with voters lean a certain direction or take it in a certain direction? Or are they just basically trying to answer yes or no questions?
18: Well, our goal is to be objective and to be data driven and not be driven by emotions. Mm-hmm. We have a strict criteria for what each of our ratings mean. And that's why we have two eyeballs that look at all of them. You know, there's kind of a split even going on in both parties as to establishment versus grassroots or progressives versus, you know, establishment Democrats. So we seek to be just accurate, objective, and data driven. And it is a challenge, but it is something we prayerfully do as servants of the King. We do this as a Christian ministry. That's why it's free. And, you know, we prayerfully go into everything we do and just seek to be accurate and truthful.
0: I'm not sure I'd be a good employee with you guys, because the first question I get about should I vote socialist this upcoming primary, my response might be something to the tune of, are you an idiot? Would that fly?
18: Well, you could answer the questionnaire that way, but that would tell us a little bit about you.
0: There you go. All right. Well, I love it. What a great way to find out about the candidates before you get out there and vote. And golly, I've wanted to, you know, everybody says, how do I find out more about this person? I don't know what to believe. I see the ads. I hear this. But iVoterGuide.com right there. The letter I, voterguide.com. Love
18: it. For your election resource. Thanks.
0: All right, Debbie. Appreciate you. Thank you very much. 6:29 now. The Alabama's Morning News, traffic and weather together coming up. Update from Fox and Leah Brandon, too, here in 3 minutes.
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22: There's extreme heat in the east and active thunderstorms across the northern part of the country. A strong heat dome remains parked over the Midwest, Great Lakes, Northeast, and Mid-Atlantic, where temperatures are going to climb to near 100 degrees from Chicago and Detroit to New York City, Philadelphia, and Washington. Meanwhile, a frontal boundary across the northern plains and upper Midwest will trigger numerous thunderstorms from Montana and the Dakotas into Minnesota, Wisconsin, and northern Iowa. Some of them could be severe, and local flooding is a possibility. Temperatures will range from the 70s to the low 90s. Hot and humid in the south and along the Gulf Coast as highs reach the mid-90s with scattered thunderstorms, while the desert southwest continues to be the nation's hottest spot. Temperatures are ratcheting up to 115 across Arizona, southern Nevada, and southeastern California. Along the west coast, California sees temperatures in the north in the 70s to the low 80s. Southern California has a mini heat wave going on to start the summer off, with highs reaching the mid-90s. And pleasant conditions continue in the Pacific Northwest, mostly sunny with highs in the low 80s. That's your national forecast. I'm Tammy Trujillo.
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23: Was extremely low. Only one out of every 10 registered voters bothered to show up at the polls on June 16th. Negative attack ads, a lack of information, and the timing of the election were cited as some of the reasons. Congressional special primary elections are coming up in August. I'm Leah Brandon, and this is Alabama's Morning News with JT. We lead local. And now Fox News covers the world.
24: Fox News, I'm Gianna Gelosi. It's primary day in key races in Maryland, Utah, and here in New York, where
25: multiple Mamdani-backed candidates are hoping to bring their agenda to Congress. And in the Palmetto State, South Carolina, voters will head to the polls for the GOP runoff election there. And President Trump has thrown his support behind both of those gubernatorial candidates, Lieutenant Governor Pamela Evett and State Attorney General Alan Wilson.
24: Fox's Douglas Ader, the president not letting up when it comes to pressure on the Islamic Republic.
1: President Trump spoke from the Oval Office on Monday, saying that if Iran doesn't live up to their end of the agreement, he'll do what he has to do. Now, over the next 60 days, the focus is going to be on resolving Iran's nuclear program and keeping the Strait of Hormuz open. With the initial agreement in place, millions of barrels of crude oil are leaving the Persian Gulf each day.
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0: It is 6:35 now. Alabama's Morning News. I'm JT. I tell you, I've been skeptical of this whole thing since President Trump laid this plan out here. And there's some other folks inside the administration a little skeptical. Hegseth and also Marco Rubio are kind of like, well, you know, this deal, they're not publicly coming out saying this. And nobody has said that they're, pushing against the president on this. But there's been some, I guess, hesitation on jumping on this 100% and believing that Tehran is going to do what they say they're doing. President Trump is warning Tehran to keep up their end of the deal.
6: I think Iran, I can say on a sort of a different scale, is in its own way working out very well. Maybe it's hard to say just as well, but maybe almost just as well. And we're doing very well in terms of negotiating a fair and reasonable deal. If Iran doesn't live up to their agreement, or if they're not behaving, I will do what I have to do.
0: Well, there you go. Joining us now to talk a little bit more about this, also what's going on with the British Prime Minister, Keir Starmer, stepping down. Jonathan Savage, of course, will talk FIFA, as I know you're on fire for the games right now, Jonathan. Welcome in. But first, Iran. You know, there's been some people that all the way up into the White House administration that are, I wouldn't say publicly questioning the president's decision on what he's doing. He is the commander-in-chief and has the ultimate say in all of this. He is the boss. But people on his cabinet are going, scratching their heads a little bit. All right, are we weakening? Are we softening up on these folks here with Iran? I mean, you know, the goal was to get in there. And so far, I know we're day two into this whole thing, but your thoughts on the reaction that we're seeing?
7: Yeah, I mean, one of the important reactions is coming in the Middle East because Secretary of State Marco Rubio is off to meet Middle Eastern leaders today. I think in some ways to sort of sell this deal to them because these are countries who they want to make sure Iran's ballistic missiles don't threaten them. They want to make sure Iran's proxies don't threaten them. And these are two things that were not mentioned in the memorandum of understanding that was signed last week, Iran's missiles and proxies. What was mentioned was all the financial assistance Iran is going to get to rebuild. And that's something that these countries are concerned about. They're worried about Iran getting money. And even if they spend this money on infrastructure, for example, or American soybeans, that frees up Iranian money that they can spend rebuilding their military. So there's a bit of a sell job going on there in the Middle East from Secretary of State Rubio. There's also a little bit of contradiction or confusion coming out of the talks over the weekend. Vice President J.D. Vance said that Iran had agreed to allow UN nuclear inspectors to visit the sites bombed by the U.S. last year. Iran is saying that no visits have been scheduled. And President Trump on Truth Social today saying that Iran has fully and completely agreed to highest level nuclear inspections long into the future. Yeah. We're getting these contradictions that we don't entirely know the detail of this yet.
0: Yesterday, our vice president did say nobody can trust him. Listen.
8: Whether good faith or bad faith, you can't trust anybody's words. You have to trust what they actually do. Letting in the inspectors is a big deal, but again, we're to see what they actually let the inspectors do once they're in the country. That's going to continually be a part of our negotiation. So my point is not that I trust or distrust anybody. My point is that I trust actions. And what the president has asked us to do is verify what they're doing, focus less on what they're saying.
0: All right, we shall see. Keeping an eye on that one for sure. British Prime Minister Starmer stepping down. Britain's reaction, I would imagine, it's about time. The love for him is not a bunch.
7: Yeah, very unpopular prime minister. He won with a landslide a couple of years ago, but that was more down to the unpopularity of the outgoing Conservative Party than his personal popularity or that of his Labour Party. He came in promising change, but British people have felt very little improvement in their day-to-day lives, and members of Keir Starmer's Labour Party feared evisceration at the next general election. They managed to convince him to go. So far, only one person has put their name forward to replace him. There's the potential of a contest, but so far only Andy Burnham has said that he wants to be prime minister. No challengers to him so far. That suggests that continues, that we could have a coronation rather than a contest.
0: All right, very good, Jonathan. Real quick here, what's on the docket for the Savage household today when it comes to the FIFA games?
3: Oh, you know, as you know, I'm Scottish, but my kids are English, so they are very excited about England versus Ghana later today. I think it must be mid-afternoon your time, late evening our time. England looking really good in their first game against Croatia. Really impressive attacking football. Loads of goals in that team. They hope to continue that against Ghana later today.
0: Yeah, well, guess who else is in the hunt for the World Cup? That would be Team USA. Let's go. All right. Thank you, Jonathan. I appreciate you. It's 6:39 now. Alabama's Morning News. Our White House correspondent, John Decker, up next.
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5: It couldn't have been an easy list to make, what with all those choices. Mick Jagger revealing his favorite Rolling Stones projects.
9: During a conversation with the Today Show, the singer was asked what his favorite Stones album is, to which he said he thinks Sticky Fingers is really good. He then admitted that he also thinks Beggar's Banquet and Hackney Diamonds are good albums, too. When asked about his favorite song, Jagger said there are hundreds of songs in different styles, so it's difficult to choose. The Rolling Stones' new album, Foreign Tongues, will be out July the 10th. I'm Mark Mayfield.
5: A not guilty plea from comedian Carlos Mencia, who faces a dozen felony tax-related charges.
11: Even though Carlos Mencia pleaded not guilty, his lawyer admitted to the judge in court that Mencia hasn't paid his taxes, and that's bad, but they're going to fix it. The comedian's accused of failing to report $8.7 million in personal and business income from 2019 to 2024, and the LA County DA says Mencia was sent 78 delinquency notices by the Franchise Tax Board. Mencia was arrested last week and apparently spent the weekend in jail. He's due back in court August 14th and faces a maximum of 11 years in prison if convicted. I'm Jason Athenson.
5: And Olivia Rodrigo has announced her inaugural Daisy Chain Fields Festival. It features an all-female lineup, including Chapel Roan, Cat Stein, and Stevie Nicks. It'll take place August 28th in Irvine, California. That's entertainment. I'm Daria Albinger.
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4: Temperatures rising into the mid to upper 80s today. A partly cloudy sky, but a good chance for a few scattered storms during the afternoon. Rain chance around 40%. Scattered showers and storm chances continue tonight. Lows around 70. Highs near 87 for our Thursday. A 60% chance for scattered storms. Then Friday, only a 20% chance for rain. Highs near 90. Dry for the weekend Saturday and Sunday. Highs in the 90s. I'm WBRC First Alert Chief Meteorologist Wes Wyatt on your side.
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10: Right in a few hours, I'll actually be with the president, traveling with the president to Reading, Pennsylvania. And the president will be making a speech that will focus on economic issues. The president will be delivering his remarks at a Mack truck facility. And, you know, the truckers have been huge supporters of the president, and not only the president's first term, but also in the second term as well. So it makes sense. And Pennsylvania is one of those states in which there are some competitive House races. And the president very much concerned about holding on to the House of Representatives. And so the president believes that this visit and one of many that he'll make likely to Pennsylvania between now and November will be helpful in terms of holding on to the majority that Republicans have in the House of Representatives.
0: I understand that, you know, Reading, that was my first job in radio years and years ago, Reading, PA, which is kind central PA. But I thought he might. Is he going over to Lehigh Valley on the eastern side close to Jersey, Pennsylvania as well? Or is this the only stop in PA?
10: It's just one stop. You know, the president, it's a very short trip when you're flying, you know, from Andrews Air Force Base. It's about 40 minutes in the air. You're already in Reading, and then about 90 minutes on the ground and then 40 minutes back. So a very quick trip for the president outside the Beltway. It's why so many presidents, you know, take these day trips to Pennsylvania. It's an easy state to get to. And of course, it's always a critical battleground state, whether you're talking about the midterms or in presidential races.
0: Absolutely. John, I wanted to get your thoughts on what's happening inside the administration. Maybe you've caught on to some of this. As far as Iran and where the president has decided him and the vice president are pushing for these diplomatic talks to continue. We got the 60 days of discussions. And it seems that there are some people thinking there's some discourse and divide inside the administration. And Rubio and Hegseth and CIA Director John Ratcliffe maintain kind of a low profile on this whole deal that's going on here. Are they kind of scratching their heads going, Mr. President, why are you doing what you're doing here? I know publicly that hasn't come out, but it seems there's a bit of, you know, different feelings on the strategy, if you will.
10: Well, you know, there's a lot of speculation. First of all, we don't really see the CIA director, John Ratcliffe, all that much anyway. You know, I mean, he goes up to Capitol Hill sometimes and testifies before the Senate Intelligence Committee or the House Intelligence Committee. As far as the Secretary of State, Marco Rubio, is concerned, he's on his own trip visiting a number of America's allies in the Middle East. That trip begins today. But I think that people are reading too much into this. You know, the president demands loyalty from his cabinet, from his national security team, and he gets it. And the person who's really taking the lead on the situation regarding Iran, the conflict there, and also those peace talks, is the vice president. And that's right. The reason why the vice president was the lead person on that negotiating team in Switzerland over the weekend.
0: Yeah, I saw the president jokingly said, if this all works out, great, I'm taking full credit for it. If it doesn't work out, I'm blaming Vance.
10: I think there's some truth to that, too. Right. So we'll see what happens.
0: All right. John Decker, thank you, buddy. I appreciate you. It's 6:48 now. Alabama's morning news with traffic and weather together coming up. And also the Senate bill now that has passed, kind of restricting Wall Street from buying homes in an effort to reduce housing costs. Yeah, good move. We'll have the update next. Stay here.
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2: Weather.
4: Temperatures rising into the mid to upper 80s today. A partly cloudy sky, but a good chance for a few scattered storms during the afternoon. Rain chance around 40%. Scattered showers and storm chances continue tonight. Lows around 70. Highs near 87 for our Thursday. A 60% chance for scattered storms. Then Friday, only a 20% chance for rain. Highs near 90. Dry for the weekend, Saturday and Sunday. Highs in the 90s. I'm WBRC First Alert Chief Meteorologist Wes Wyatt on your side.
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0: Before the Senate overwhelmingly passed this whole thing, Senator Elizabeth Warren spoke on the floor of the chamber in support of making housing more affordable. Listen.
17: Congress has been sitting on its hands for decades as multiple generations of Americans have seen their dreams of home ownership slip out of reach while Wall Street rakes in the profits.
0: It's nice to hear her not screaming. I mean, she actually makes a pretty good point. And by the way, this is bipartisan, the vote on all this yesterday. 85-5. Several senators missing it because severe thunderstorms grounded their flights at Reagan. But this is called the 21st Century Road to Housing Act. Now heads to the House, which hopes to, you know, vote on in the next few days before it goes to President's desk. The bill would make it easier for, to build homes by cutting regulations and speeding up environmental reviews while limiting big investors from buying single-family houses. And I've talked to a number of different real estate people about the corporations buying homes and whatnot. There are pluses and minuses to it. I think the negative is the price control that they have. But I think this is a no-brainer to pass this bill and get it to the president's desk. The final package came together after the Senate added some provisions the House wanted while dropping one of the House, that was opposed, but which would have forced large investors who build or own at least 350 single homes to sell them after 7 years. I know it's a free market and all this, but, when you start doing that, the FTC, you got to get involved in this and keep it away from being monopolies. And it's basically little mini monopolies happening in these different communities. And next thing you know, it's controlled by one corporation, and it's all about the bottom line and bean counters. So 85-5 was the vote. So I think everybody's on board with this one. Good news there. Also interesting, you may have seen this story. The Major League Baseball Commissioner Rob Manfred now has told Josh Hawley that San Francisco Giants player who wrote Bible verses on Pride night caps not going to face any fines or discipline. Yeah, this big controversy over this, and I think it's a big to-do about nothing. It's ridiculous that it's even made the news cycle. But what happened was the San Francisco Giants had a Pride night, LGBTQ night, and they had their hats. The league, Major League Baseball, had the rainbow and support of LGBTQ and what's going on with Pride events. Well, some of the players aren't on board with that whole thing, so they decided they're going to write some Bible verses on their hats. Okay, the whole controversy is about, hold on a minute. Why can't I express my beliefs when the league wants to express their beliefs? And the league, I think overreacted out of the gate. They initially issued a warning saying the players are not allowed to write messages on uniforms regardless of the message's content. The league says similar warnings have been given for other unauthorized markings. Remember when they jumped all over the players for putting scripture on their eye black for football? Calm down, everybody. According to Manfred, he's the commissioner, Rob Manfred, the players were never disciplined, and the Major League Baseball organization does not plan to punish them in the future over the incident. One of the players, Josh Hawley, who plays with the Giants, had accused the Major League Baseball organization of targeting Christian players and raised questions about possible religious discrimination. Do we have to ramp everything up to a monster discussion of just anger? Seriously. You know what? If you don't support a certain platform, then you don't have to support it. I don't think you should force anybody. And some players didn't even wear the hats. They wore their own regular hats. If you're not on board, then you should be given the opportunity to not participate. Just because the Major League organization as a whole says, we'll take a stance in support of Pride Week or Pride Month and have a night. You can do that. But if you're on the team or if you're a spectator or you're an umpire and you don't want to wear the gear that the league wants to pass out to everybody, then you don't have to wear it. Calm down, Major League Baseball. Relax. Nothing said would have never brought anything to anybody's attention. Let it go. Nobody was complaining about any scripture except the boardroom at Major League Baseball. Foul ball. 657, Alabama's Morning News. Traffic and weather together coming up 3 minutes. Stay with us.
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0: It is 7 o'clock, Alabama's Morning News. I'm JT on this Tuesday, June 23rd. Apparently, there's a Medicare scam happening here. Lee's got more on this in just a minute, but right now let's check traffic and weather together. Here's Phil Carter.
8: Well, we have a crash now in Shelby County on 65 North before Highway 31, so that's before exit 238. I'm Phil Carter in the traffic center.
0: It looks like a mix of clouds and sun today. 83 will be the high. Right now we've got some clouds and 69. Alabama's Morning News. Time to vote again in some states. Fox News with the update here in just a couple of minutes. But first, we lead local. Here's Leah Brandon.
9: There's a Medicare scam going on in Alabama. It's the result of a data breach that resulted in the government issuing new Medicare cards to more than a million beneficiaries. The Alabama Department of Senior Services says fake replacement cards are showing up in the mail, along with letters urging the recipient to activate the card. Here's Jamie Harding with AARP Alabama.
11: One of our volunteers received one of these in the mail recently, called us and said, "What's this about?" These scams are spreading around.
9: Seniors urged not to activate the phony plastic cards, which could expose you to identity theft. Harding says it's easy to determine whether the replacement Medicare card is authentic.
11: Legitimate Medicare cards are always going to be made of paper.
9: A woman claims a Bessemer police officer shot and killed her emotional support dog. LaFaith Phillips says it happened during a traffic stop.
18: And he shot multiple times. So the first shot entered into his right arm, and you can see that. So that was enough to me to stop him. And he proceeded to shoot him and shot him in the back of the head as well.
9: Police say the officer fired on the pit bull after it exited the vehicle and began snapping at the officer's legs. That officer does remain on regular duty while police are conducting a review. A man convicted in a Tuscaloosa murder has been sentenced. Zachary Profazich was found guilty in the 2020 fatal shooting of Skylar Bradley near the Strip. Prosecutors say the two men did not know each other. The victim was simply visiting to attend an Alabama football game. Profazich made an emotional statement to the court expressing regrets, but the victim's mother isn't buying it.
21: That was probably the fakest moment I've ever seen someone do besides actors on TV. So he should get an Oscar for that performance.
9: He'll be eligible for parole after serving 15 years. I'm Leah Brandon. And this is Alabama's Morning News with JT. We lead local. And now Fox News covers the world.
22: Nuclear honesty. I'm Dave Anthony, Fox News. That's what President Trump insists the U.S. deal with Iran demands, posting on Truth Social. Iran's agreed to high-level nuclear inspections long into the future, which Iran disputes. The day after the president warned he'll do what he has to do.
23: If Iran doesn't
1: live up to their agreement or if they're not behaving.
22: The president's post also maintains funds for the U.S. that is released for Iran will be controlled by the U.S. and used by Iran to buy food and medical supplies exclusively from the U.S. So Iran also disputes that today. The foreign ministry insists they'll decide how to spend any funds the U.S. unfreezes. And Fox's Trey Yingst reports.
10: President Trump just moments ago posted to True Social saying 19 million barrels of oil flowed out of the Hormuz Strait yesterday. He goes on to say an all-time record. Oil prices are tumbling down and the world is a much safer place.
22: And soil, meanwhile, is slightly higher today, but WTI is only about 10 bucks a barrel higher than before the Iran conflict sent oil and gas prices surging. It's up to 7 people in custody now. And the plot the FBI thwarted to attack the UFC event on the White House lawn earlier this month.
12: 2 more men have been arrested by the FBI, this time in Missouri and Washington State. Prosecutors allege the plot called for explosive-laden drones to strike near the White House before sniper teams opened fire on attendees.
22: Fox's Lucas Tomlinson at the White House. It's primary day in Maryland, Utah, and New York, where this is a big question.
19: So just how influential is New York Mayor Zohran Mamdani? We're about to find out. Multiple Mamdani-backed candidates are hoping to bring their agenda to Congress, including fellow Democratic Socialist Daria Lisa Avila Chevalier and Claire Valdez.
22: That's Fox's Doug Luzader. There are also runoffs in South Carolina. President Trump likes the Republicans running for governor so much he endorses both. A big trade in the NBA ahead of the draft tonight. The Milwaukee Bucks sending star Giannis Antetokounmpo to the Miami Heat for players and draft picks. 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
0: It is 7:05 now, Alabama's morning news. I'm JT. A little bit later this hour, going to be talking a little bit more about the White House drones and the arrests that are being made. Also, the Tyler Robinson case, as they're back in court for some more hearings. He is the man accused of killing Charlie Kirk. Ken Belkin will join us, our defense attorney friend in New York, New York. He'll be along at 7:40 this morning. Also coming up in just a few minutes here, we're going to be talking with Todd Furness, who is an AI expert, and more on these data centers, as Homewood now has put a moratorium on building any data centers for the next 12 months or so. So the rush is on. Data centers are popping up not only all over Alabama, but also across the country. So where are we in all the data centers and the concerns with all this coming up here in just about 5 minutes or so? Well, President Trump answering some questions from reporters yesterday at the White House about the Iran oil profits that are happening now.
20: Can you ensure that the Iranians won't use profits from oil sales to rebuild their military?
23: Well, they're not supposed to be doing that, so we'll see. But they're supposed to use money to buy food for their people, because right now their people are very hungry, and they're buying it exclusively from us. Corn, soybeans, should be a lot of money. I hope it's a lot of money.
0: Well, I mean, once again, what they're supposed to be doing and what they are actually doing, as the vice president, president mentioned, you know, I trust not their words, but their actions. So, so far, I don't see anything that shows that, you know, they're going to live up to their end of the bargain. Also coming up yesterday, national security policy analyst Andrew Harding was talking about Iranian assets and the president's comments that Iranian funds being unfrozen should be used to buy the food that you just heard there from U.S. farmers.
24: I think this is a sign that the vice president was able to deliver good progress in his discussions in Switzerland with his Iranian counterparts. I think we saw some progress on the nuclear question, ensuring that we'll see International Atomic Energy Agency inspectors come into the country and ensure that Iran's actions and words can be verified on its nuclear program. We're seeing the Strait of Hormuz open up, going from just a couple of ships transiting throughout a day to now seeing multiple dozen. And we're seeing broader talks about regional de-escalation, which combined shows that we've seen progress in these negotiations. And the only way that the Treasury Secretary authorized this type of general waiver is because of the progress we've seen in Switzerland. So what matters now is ensuring that this initial momentum turns into long-standing progress that can allow this MOU to turn into a meaningful deal that benefits American security and prosperity.
0: Well, yesterday the vice president announced that Iran had agreed to allow these nuclear inspectors in.
25: That is a major milestone for the American people and the first step in permanently denuclearizing or permanently ending a nuclear weapons program in Iran.
0: We shall see as these negotiations will continue for 58 more days. It's 7:08 now, Alabama's morning news. Well, not in my backyard. Homewood says, fine, no more data centers for a while. Anyway, going to be talking with Todd Furness, an AI expert, on how this is affecting not only data centers around here, but across the country as well, and where we're heading this whole direction. 3 minutes after traffic and weather together.
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4: 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Weather.
8: Temperatures rising into the mid to upper 80s today. A partly cloudy sky, but a good chance for a few scattered storms during the afternoon. Rain chance around 40%. Scattered showers and storm chances continue tonight. Lows around 70. Highs near 87 for our Thursday. A 60% chance for scattered storms. Then Friday, only a 20% chance for rain. Highs near 90. Dry for the weekend. Saturday and Sunday, highs in the 90s. I'm WBRC First Alert Chief Meteorologist Wes Wyatt on your side.
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9: Yeah, well, we've decided here in Homewood, which is a suburb of Birmingham, that moratorium for 12 months. No more data centers. Calm down. Everybody slow down. And we're going to take another look at all of this and analyze some more factors here. So, Todd, you're an AI guy. You have a company that's, you're the CEO of this AI company as well, a holdings company. So is this about data centers because they require such a big electrical grid and the use of all the water and the expense it's going to cost taxpayers? Or is this about fear of AI taking over, moving too fast, and they associate data centers with AI?
10: I think it's a little bit of both. I think you really zeroed in on some good issues there. But the data centers are, I think, completely or largely misunderstood, or at least they can be argued as such. When you think about it, there are some serious issues with data centers that may need to be reconciled with the, you know, the public good, like water consumption, power needs, and noise. But that's only part of the equation. Surely those things have to be addressed. But on the other side of the equation, you're producing a tremendous number of jobs, at least during the construction. You have additional technical jobs going forward. But here's the thing nobody, in my view, nobody really talks about. It's the massive amount of tax revenue that these data centers produce. In other words, they put money back into the communities where they're located. And nobody wants to talk about that. It seems a little surprising to me.
9: Well, let's talk about it. How much money are we talking about, and how does that work?
10: Well, when you have a data center, what happens is you first have to buy a bunch of stuff. And so there could be sales taxes, and use taxes, and then you have employment taxes and the like. So then that tax revenue goes back in this county, the state, and the federal government. But then what happens is when you've completed construction, what do you have? You have a building that's worth a lot of money. So there's now you have property taxes that shoot up for that property. And so there's tax revenue that goes goes into the county accordingly. And then once you have the data center up and running, you have all sorts of sales, use, and services taxes that are tagged on. At some point, I calculated there could be as many as over 100 different taxes that are assessed on data centers. So what that means is you've got a handful of people that are operating these data centers. Maybe it's less than 100 for one of the bigger ones.

0: but it's producing a lot of revenue, which means that you're funding services that are not being consumed or used by the people who are funding them, meaning you've got a lot more revenue coming in than the services being consumed, which means that the people in that community are benefiting because of the tax revenue.
1: Well, we've seen a lot of pushback on it here. And then there's also been the other side of the coin where people are saying, oh, yeah, this is the future. This is great. It's going to be good for everybody involved in here. And then you just continue to grow. And we actually had data centers in our state before the AI wave swept through. So it's not necessarily a byproduct of AI, these data centers, but it certainly will use AI as a tool in these data centers. How big of a concern do you find when you look around the country and talk to people as far as the opposition goes and compared to people that are really kind of on board with them?
0: What's interesting is that the people who are responding to the polls and who seem to be organizing against the data center movement tend not to be living in the communities where the data centers are going, which suggests that there's some exogenous force at work who for some reason thinks that data centers are intrinsically good or bad. And I think that data centers just are, meaning there's something that need to be developed in order to keep us in the global competitive race economically. And so you have to kind of look at it and say, how do we make this the best thing possible for our community? I think one of the things that if I were to be a contrarian, I'd say, you know, data centers just got awful ugly. They're just these giant buildings that are windowless and flat roofs, and they're more industrial in nature. I put a question out to one of my buddies who happens to be the CEO of data centers. And, hey, why don't we make these things attractive?
1: Right.
0: And why don't we then name them after famous buildings around the world? Like, look, well, let's make one call it Trianon or Versailles or, you know, the Farnsworth House or, you know, just in an homage to great architectural renderings around the world.
1: Yeah, they're also really, you know, the fact that you describe them as you do, you're right. You look at them and like, what the heck's going on behind here? It's like Area 52 or something. What are they doing back there?
0: Exactly. You're exactly right.
1: So
0: nobody knows. It's like this clandestine center, but that's also part of the need, right? They have to be secure. They have to be private. They have to be really locked down in order to prevent, you know, bad things from happening.
1: Well, I got to tell you, they're not going anywhere, just like AI. And I guess the perception is reality for a lot of folks that may be opposed, that they need to know more about it and understand more. But I don't think the juggernaut of this 1,000-mile-an-hour train is going to slow down anytime soon.
0: Well, when you look at it, the numbers range from $750 billion to $1 trillion. Invested in data centers in the United States over the course of the next, call it 10 to 20 years. That's a lot of money. And so that you know, that necessarily means that a lot of jobs are going to be created, which is good. But we got to reconcile that with the needs of the local communities in which those data centers reside.
1: Right.
0: And we got to make sure that we do it right. Not me personally, but the industry needs to make sure that it does it right. And we have to kind of triangulate into the needs of the local community, the political forces that will, and the tax revenues that can be produced to produce the best outcome possible for the communities in which every data center lives and breathes.
1: Well, just put a fountain out front of the building and put a Starbucks inside of it. You should be okay.
0: There's a good idea.
1: All right, Todd. Thank you, buddy. I appreciate you. Todd Furness, AI experts on data centers. 719 now to Alabama's morning news. Traffic and weather together coming up here in 3 minutes. Stay with us.
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3: Vice President J.D. Vance headed back to Washington, D.C. following initial talks with Iran and Switzerland. Vance told reporters the talks set a good foundation for future discussions about a number of issues, including curbing Iran's nuclear ambitions.
4: We have the Iranians allowing weapons inspectors, nuclear inspectors into their country for the first time in a long time.
3: Vance also said President Trump will be focused on Iran's actions during the 60-day negotiating window. The vice president insisted that after the weekend talks, mechanisms have been set up to ensure the Strait of Hormuz remains open and that regional conflicts between Israel and Hezbollah will not derail U.S.-Iran talks. A federal judge is blocking the Trump administration from creating a centralized database containing sensitive data like social security numbers and information about voters' citizenship status. And President Trump will be touting the U.S. economy in Pennsylvania today. He'll be traveling to the borough of Macungie, just outside of Allentown, to speak at the Mack Trucks facility, one of the state's major manufacturing plants. That's politics. I'm Mark Mayfield.
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13: Temperatures rising into the mid to upper 80s today. A partly cloudy sky, but a good chance for a few scattered storms during the afternoon. Rain chance around 40%. Scattered showers and storm chances continue tonight. Lows around 70. Highs near 87 for our Thursday. A 60% chance for scattered storms. Then Friday, only a 20% chance for rain. Highs near 90. Dry for the weekend, Saturday and Sunday. Highs in the 90s. I'm WBRC First Alert Chief Meteorologist Wes Wyatt on your side.
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1: It is 7:24 now. Alabama's Morning News. I'm JT. Boy, I tell you, a priest telling a president to shut up is guaranteed to get some headlines, and that's exactly what's happening in Chicago. Oh, my gosh. This Catholic priest publicly told Donald Trump to shut up and restore federal gun violence prevention funding following another deadly weekend in the city. So this is Trump's fault, what's happening in South Chicago. Okay, there we have it. As, eight people are dead, 30 people wounded. Once again, the violence continues. This isn't a lack of federal grants, folks. This is years of failed local leadership and soft-on-crime policies. That's what's bringing this down. And for a Catholic priest to tell the president to shut up, yeah, that's going to grab some headlines. Absolutely. He's accusing Trump of criticizing Chicago's crime problems while reducing resources that local organizations use to prevent shootings. Okay. Trump administration has defended its approach, arguing that stronger law enforcement, tougher prosecution of violent offenders, and support of police are more effective in crime-fighting strategies. Not this weak stuff about, let's just send in a social worker to deal with the problem here. Constant debates in these liberal cities about how to fix the crime. I got to tell you, the policies they're using right now aren't working. So maybe you want to try something different. You know where it worked? In D.C. Liberal mayor said, okay, let's give it a run. How about this on the back end of it? It worked. Thank you, Mr. President, for coming in and fixing the situation. I mean, Chicago has been a flashpoint for how many years now with gun violence and policing and the leadership there in that city? And you don't get any help from Pritzker, the Illinois governor, either. And these priest remarks, once again, drawing more attention because they come, you know, right in the middle of all the crime stats and the rates that are in Chicago right now, and all kinds of public safety problems. I got to tell you, continuing to do what you're doing ain't going to fix anything here. Our acting Attorney General Todd Blanche slamming Illinois' governor for refusing federal help.
7: What you have is a situation in Chicago, and you can contrast that to Washington, D.C. So in Chicago, yes, there's federal agents there, and they're working cases, and they're doing great work. But when there's not a partnership with local leadership, it's not the cops on the ground. It's local leadership encouraging the federal government to come in and help. When that happened in D.C., as you just showed, it worked. We did it in Memphis, and it worked. And there you have coordination, you have people working together, and it is shocking. It is shocking that leadership want nothing to do with any help from the federal government, and yet they read the same papers we do, 36, 37 shootings in a couple of days, 8 people dead, many of them teenagers, and the governor, what's he saying about it? He's probably going to come out and criticize President Trump. That's his answer. And it's, you know, look, we're going to keep on doing our job in Chicago and everywhere else, but we wish we had better support from leadership.
1: Yeah, well, I got to tell you, look, I mean, you can argue all day long, what's reducing crime more effectively, more police and tougher sentencing, or expanding community-based intervention programs? How about both? You know, work together. But in the meantime, while you're trying to do these intervention programs and hug everybody and say, okay, don't be bad again, there's got to be a zero tolerance for violent crime. And if it's not changing and moving in the right direction, something's got to change. How about this? Be tougher in the courtroom on them. Truth and sentencing, keep them locked up. Out on bond, you know, if they just shot somebody. Look, things have to change, and there has to be a will to police from leadership in the mayor's office and the governor's office and in the district attorney's office. If you don't have that, all the community-based intervention programs ain't going to work. 728, Alabama's Morning News, Fox News coming up. Leah Brandon with an update, too, and a check on traffic and weather together here in 3 minutes.
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22: Imagine you're struggling with back pain for months. 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
23: And the words that he said that I wanted to hear was, I can fix you. 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
24: Nothing but good reports and a list of accolades that were 2 pages long.
25: When you talk to him, he's engaging, he seems very intelligent, he's witty, he's charming.
26: He'd always talk about, I'm going to be a doctor.
25: But he has this dark side that he likes to keep separate and hidden from everybody else.
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0: State your full name for the record.
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19: Congressman Jerry Carl, in his bid to return to Capitol Hill in the 2nd District, where the GOP is trying to flip a seat held by a Democrat, President Trump is endorsing State Representative Rhett Marcus. He's calling Carl and Marcus America First Patriots, who will never let you down. The special primaries are happening in August. I'm Leah Brandon.
27: And this is Alabama's Morning News with JT. We lead local. And now Fox News covers the world.
28: Fox News, I'm CJ Pop. A massive oil tanker slowly moving through the Strait of Hormuz.
29: President Trump just moments ago posted to True Social saying 19 million barrels of oil flowed out of the Hormuz Strait yesterday. He goes on to say an all-time record. Oil prices are tumbling down and the world is a much safer place.
28: Fox's Trey Yinks in Tel Aviv. Oman and Iran stress their sovereign rights in their territorial waters in the Hormuz Strait. According to the joint statement, they are committed, they say, to ensuring safe passage through the Strait. Two more suspects under arrest linked to the alleged plot at the White House, the UFC 250 event.
30: Newly unsealed court records identify Jordan Rinker and William Faulkner, defendants 6 and 7. Investigators say Rinker played a supporting role, accepting $1,200 from alleged ringleader.
28: That is Fox's Lucas Tomlinson reporting this morning. 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
1: It is 7:33 now. I'm to Alabama's Morning News. I'm JT, and our Fox correspondent Jared Halperin joins us now from the White House. Jared, welcome in. Thanks for being here.
31: Good morning.
1: So busy day for the president as he's traveling to Pennsylvania. Let's talk about that first, yeah. And then we'll jump into how everybody's feeling inside the White House on the Iran discussions. But first, Air Force One, here we go.
31: Well, yeah, I've covered a lot of presidents, and every one of them likes being in front of big vehicles. And President Trump's going to do that. They love it. Trains, big trucks, you name it, presidents want to be there. And so President Trump today is going to the Mack Trucks facility in the Lehigh Valley of Pennsylvania to talk about manufacturing. This is a place where certainly they manufacture a lot of those big rig trucks that we see in the North American market. President Trump certainly is expected to talk about his tariff policy and how he believes that is jump-starting and will jump-start manufacturing in this country, coming at a time where his approval ratings, specifically on the economy, have not moved much in the positive direction over the last several months.
1: All right, well, let's talk about the economy picture right now. And I think a lot of people, including Wall Street, believe that it's circumstantial. It's not foundational as far as the inflation goes, and the economy is being jerked around because of the war with Iran. And when that's fixed and figured out and calms down, things will start to shuffle back into place here. So with that said, discussions, I think, have broken out internally inside the administration, not publicly, but, you know, you're starting to hear it. I'm sure you are there, too, that you've got the president and J.D. Vance leading the charge on the 60-day peace talks, and let's keep talking. Then you got Hegseth and you got Rubio over here going, wait a minute, this shift here, are we softening? What are we doing here? I mean, they haven't come out and publicly said it, but are you hearing that inside the Beltway? Are you getting that vibe out of the White House that not everybody's on the same page?
31: Well, clearly, Iran is one that has always kind of split this administration. And we knew that even before the bombing, right? There are very much different kind of camps as it relates to U.S. foreign policy and kind of what America first means and how the U.S. should engage in that part of the world. So that is not new. What is happening now are kind of internal discussions about how much maybe rope to give Iran here. Everybody wants to see this war come to an end. Certainly that would be good for regional stability. It would certainly be good for the economy. How do you go about doing that? Because Iran has been in negotiations with the United States certainly before and has not lived up to the commitments that were made. Yesterday, Iran, we are told by at least the U.S. side, Iran hasn't come out and said it publicly yet, that they have agreed to allow inspectors back into their country. J.D. Vance said that is a good step, but that they still need to make sure that these inspectors can go where they need to go. That has been an issue in previous negotiations with Iran where they allowed inspectors into the country, but then inspectors weren't allowed to see anything that they actually wanted to see. So that's going to be a key part of the negotiations over the next 60 days. The other kind of flashpoint in this is the front side financial benefits for Iran, waiving sanctions for 60 days for them to sell oil. That will bring in an awful lot of revenue. The vice president has downplayed that and said they've been selling it on the black market anyway. This is just kind of letting us now kind of see where the money is going and have a better sense of their accounting and their accounts. The other part of this is the unfreezing of some Iranian assets. Iran has money that has been frozen in accounts, some in the U.S., mostly in Europe and in the Middle East for decades that they have not been able to use. Some of that now is going to be unfrozen. President Trump says that that money is going to be used only for food and medicine, things that are desperately needed in Iran, and that the food purchases are going to be made exclusively from the United States. So again, it's going to be another kind of trust and verify where the Treasury is going to have to work overtime to kind of follow the money here and see if it's going where Iran says it will.
1: Well, Iran is no stranger to lying and not being very well trusted around the globe for years and years and years. And our vice president brought that up yesterday.
6: Whether good faith or bad faith, you can't trust anybody's words. You have to trust what they actually do. Letting in the inspectors is a big deal. But again, we're going to see what they actually let the inspectors do once they're in the country. That's going to continually be a part of our negotiation. So my point is not that I trust or distrust anybody. My point is that I trust actions. And what the president has asked us to do is verify what they're doing, focus less on what they're saying.
1: Yeah, well, we shall see. It's early on in the 60 days, that's for sure. Jared Halpern, our Fox correspondent at the White House. Thank you, Jared. I appreciate you. It's 7:38 now, Alabama's morning news. The White House and the drone, potential attack at the MMA fights in UFC, the big event that took place. Also, Tyler Robinson, the guy accused of killing Charlie Kirk, he's going through the court process now. Hearings are happening. We'll get the update on the arrest on the drone story, Tyler Robinson, and the death penalty. Ken Belkin, our attorney friend in New York, New York, will join us next after we check traffic and weather together here. 3 minutes.
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7: Brain blood tests will soon be coming to help diagnose Alzheimer's disease. Neurologist Dr. Richard Isaacson at the New York Presbyterian Weill Cornell Medical Center is weighing in.
9: Blood tests are going to revolutionize, totally change. Just like we get a cholesterol test every year in our 30s, 40s, 50s, 60s, and beyond, we're going to be doing that with brain biomarkers, brain blood tests very soon. Our lab, we created a full panel for people. You can get access to that soon.
7: The Food and Drug Administration recently gave the green light for the marketing of the first in vitro diagnostic device that tests blood for plaques linked with Alzheimer's disease in adult patients. New research is showing many adults are improving in their health as they age. A study done by Yale University shows close to half of adults aged 65 and older had improvements in cognitive function, physical function, or both as they get older. Becca Levy, the lead author of the study, says many people equate aging with inevitable and continuous loss of physical and cognitive abilities. But this study found that improvement in later in life is not rare, but common. Health update, I'm Scott Pringle.
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20: 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Coach Mauricio Pochettino says his team isn't letting early success get to their heads.
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20: The Stars and Stripes hit the pitch in Los Angeles Thursday night. The Americans have already clinched a spot in the knockout round of 32, which starts July 1st.
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2: Weather.
25: Temperatures rising into the mid to upper 80s today. A partly cloudy sky, but a good chance for a few scattered storms during the afternoon. Rain chance around 40%. Scattered showers and storm chances continue tonight. Lows around 70. Highs near 87 for our Thursday. A 60% chance for scattered storms. Then Friday, only a 20% chance for rain. Highs near 90. Dry for the weekend, Saturday and Sunday. Highs in the 90s. I'm WBRC First Alert Chief Meteorologist Wes Wyatt on your side.
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1: Going through the court process and the hearings. But first, Ken, welcome in. I do want to ask you about the primaries happening in New York today. The Mondani movement. He's endorsing people like Trump does. And apparently, some people are raising their eyebrows and ears like, oh, my gosh, is this real? Is this going to happen? What are your thoughts? What's the buzz in New York right now about this?
26: Well, JT, thank you for having me. First and foremost, and let me say, New York is trying to do what would have been thought to be impossible, and that is elect Hamas up and down to city, state, and federal seats in the government. And that's what they're doing. They're trying to elect a lot of people who have very divergent viewpoints from, I think, what most New Yorkers have, certainly what I have. You know, these are full-throttle, radical-left individuals. They adhere to an ideology that there's no other way of putting it is communist. And we're going to see how that plays out in the largest city in America electing people of this caliber. And just a note here, a lot of these people are not even from New York. And I know that may not matter to people in Alabama hearing this, but these are transplants. These are people that were basically dropped in, parachuted into their districts, and within a year or two of living in New York, they think they should run for office and tell all of us how New York City should be run.
1: Well, it's worked for Minnesota, so, you know, why not give it a shot? Yeah, you know, New York, so, but listen.
26: It's a cancer, it's spreading across the country.
1: I don't understand the big push for the socialism, the far-left angle of the Democratic Party, and, you know, that seems to be the base now. Forget moderate Democrats that I mean, you're basically exiled, if you even mention the word, on that side of the Capitol. So aren't New Yorkers smarter than this? Don't they realize socialism has never worked anywhere around the globe ever? And what we're seeing now in New York, even the governor, Hochul, came back out against Mondani and the cost of some things he wants to do. And she goes, we're not supporting that financially. What are you talking about? So, I mean, do you sense that there may be some awakening from common sense New Yorkers?
26: I hope so. I read a poll that 60% of New Yorkers are fed up with the Democratic Party's policies. But the reality is these people have a lot of voter enthusiasm. Mamdani and the Democratic Socialists of America, they had an incredible ground game in New York City. They registered hundreds of thousands of new voters in northern Brooklyn and southern Queens. And they kind of rely on this base. They call it the commie corridor in politics in New York City. And they're relying on this base to propel people into the state assembly, the state senate, and into Congress. They've got several people that they put up for congressional seats who are going against longtime local leaders in Brooklyn and Queens who have been around for forever and in the Bronx. And, you know, they're trying to push these people out. And believe me, other moderate Democrats see this, and that's why they're flirting with these socialists, because they are afraid that their head is next on the chopping block. And the reality is, I think their heads are next on the chopping block. This wing of the Democratic Party is a cancer. They are taking over its host, which is the Democratic Party, and they are turning it into the Communist Party. That's really what they're doing. They are communists.
1: 100% agree with you. All right, let's talk about what's going on with that UFC event that took place at the White House, and they thwarted the attack potential. I mean, this was well planned out. It wasn't just a whack job there in the district. There were people outside the state, outside the realm of D.C. that were a part of this. Money was involved. Planning was involved. I mean, hats off to those in law enforcement that got this before it turned ugly, but how many more have been arrested? I heard a couple of more people have been arrested now. What, 7, 8, 9 people now?
26: Yeah, they're expecting more arrests. And moreover, hats off not only to law enforcement, hats off to the mother of one of these defendants, these 19-year-old defendant, whose mother came forward and tipped off law enforcement, which started the investigation, which unraveled the plot. And as you said, it involved multiple actors across multiple states communicating through encrypted messaging apps and sending money through apps across state lines. This is as federal a crime as it gets, and it's only really a stroke of luck that prevented an incredible tragedy from marring the UFC 250 celebration at the White House.
1: I would imagine they're going to be throwing the books, you know, at these guys, and they're going down hard. We can all hope for that for sure.
26: They certainly should. They certainly should. This is conspiracy to commit murder. They're eligible for life sentences under federal law for this.
1: Good to hear. Good to hear. All right, quickly, Tyler Robinson, the guy accused of killing Charlie Kirk, going through the court process right now. And apparently the judge thinks that there was some, you know, behind the scenes, you know, shenanigans going on. So it's like, all right, stop the presses. We're going to take a look at this. And if this is true, then I'll tell you what may happen. I may take the death penalty off. What does that have to do with each other?
26: Well, look, the defense is filing all sorts of motions, asking for all sorts of things, and a lot of these things they're not going to get. But what they do is they're preserving that issue for appeal. So later on, should this case go to trial and should Tyler Robinson be convicted, there are going to be plenty of issues that he can appeal on. But what you're referring to is the prosecution is accused of making statements to the press in violation of a gag order. Now, they say they only made those statements to rebut earlier statements made by the defense to the press. Either way, the defense has filed a motion asking the court to find the prosecution in contempt, that they violated the gag order. And what is the relief they are requesting for this finding of contempt? That the death penalty should be taken off the table. It's apples and oranges. It's grossly disproportionate to say an attorney should be found in contempt, and that should alter every sentence that is applicable to Mr. Robinson. The fact is, the death penalty exists for cases such as this, where the allegations make out aggravating factors in committing the murder, such as the threat to the public that was presented by Tyler Robinson by allegedly conducting a shooting in such a public venue, not to mention the fact that this was a terroristic shooting. It was meant to squelch someone's political opinion, Charlie Kirk's. And this was a shooting that involved a high amount of premeditation and planning. Mm-hmm. All these factors are reasons why you might want to impose the death penalty.
1: Tyler Robinson's roommate and his lover is going to testify and has been brought in to give testimony on what he knew and when he knew it and what was going on behind the scenes. How big of a witness is this in the case?
26: Lance Twiggs, Tyler Robinson's, you know, lover, boyfriend, whatever, is a big witness. It's a big witness because Tyler Robinson allegedly sent messages to Lance Twiggs confessing, asking Lance Twiggs to destroy these messages, which is destruction of evidence. And so he made all sorts of admissions to Lance Twiggs about his involvement in the shooting of Charlie Kirk. So this is a big witness for the prosecution. And from my understanding, Lance Twiggs has entered into some sort of cooperation agreement with the government where Lance Twiggs is receiving a limited immunity for the cooperation and providing of evidence.
1: Very good. All right, Ken, I really appreciate your update, your insight on these stories. Thank you so much. Ken Belkin in New York.
26: Thanks, JT.
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4: A new report says the incoming CEO of Apple wants to shake up the design department. Bloomberg says John Ternus wants to revive the glory days when Apple was at the vanguard of hardware design. Much of that ended in 2019 when legendary designer Johnny Ive left the company. Meta is reportedly asking Congress to pass a law to protect the company from more lawsuits that accuse them of harming children. Reuters says there's no sign that the legislation is going anywhere, but Meta's lobbyists are still trying. This comes after Meta and Google lost a major lawsuit filed by a young woman who says her online addiction harmed her as a young girl. Reportedly, the mood at Meta is in the gutter. That comes after Meta laid off thousands of additional workers, and the ones who remain are increasingly nervous about also being cut to fund AI. And Nobel Prize winner John Jumper is making the jump from Google DeepMind to Anthropic. Bloomberg says he most recently worked on coding tools. In 2024, he was the co-winner of the Nobel Prize in Chemistry. Tech Report, I'm Mark Mayfield.
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25: Temperatures rising into the mid to upper 80s today. A partly cloudy sky, but a good chance for a few scattered storms during the afternoon. Rain chance around 40%. Scattered showers and storm chances continue tonight. Lows around 70. Highs near 87 for our Thursday. A 60% chance for scattered storms. Then Friday, only a 20% chance for rain. Highs near 90. Dry for the weekend Saturday and Sunday. Highs in the 90s. I'm WBRC First Alert Chief Meteorologist Wes Wyatt on your side.
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1: And why this is happening. Also, we lost a music icon in Clive Davis. More on Clive and his accomplishments. What a great man he was in the music industry. More on that coming up next hour as well. Top of the hour update with Fox and Leah Brandon right around the corner.
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1: It is 8 o'clock now. Alabama's Morning News. I'm JT on this Tuesday, June 23rd. So we've got a Medicare scam here in Alabama. Leah Brandon with the update here in just a minute. But first, let's check this Tuesday traffic and weather together. Here's Phil Carter.
21: We have a crash on 65 North.
22: She got emotional on TV again. I'm Dave Anthony, Fox News. Savannah Guthrie choked up on the NBC Today show with the latest update on her missing mother, Nancy.
27: I wanted to just take the opportunity to ask people to really to beg people to come forward. Somebody knows something. We are in agony.
22: As we find out, one of the ransom notes after her mother was kidnapped from her Arizona home months ago reported that Nancy died.
10: The second note sent to media outlets in February following the disappearance of Nancy Guthrie is believed to have said she was, quote, buried with nature. It followed the first note that said she was safe and demanded a ransom of millions of dollars in cryptocurrency in return for Guthrie, who was the 84-year-old mother of Today's Show co-anchor Savannah Guthrie. News outlets agreed to a request by law enforcement not to report on the contents of the notes while they investigated.
22: That's Fox's Tanya J. Powers. Iran is disputing what the U.S. is saying about the weekend talks in Switzerland, denying they agreed to allow nuclear inspectors into the country, but President Trump insists they did, adding they can't be allowed to have weapons.
11: If Iran doesn't live up to their agreement, or if they're not behaving, I will do what I have to do.
12: Over the next 60 days, they'll be resolving Iran's nuclear program and the issues surrounding it while keeping the Strait of Hormuz open. With the initial agreement in place, millions of barrels of crude oil are leaving the Persian Gulf each day.
22: Fox's Trey Yingston, Tel Aviv. Iran also insists today it can spend the money the U.S. unfreezes however it wants. But on Truth Social, the president posted this morning, funds the U.S. is releasing for Iran will be controlled by the U.S. and used to buy food and medical supplies exclusively from the U.S. It's primary day in Utah and Maryland and New York, where several socialist and progressive candidates are hoping to follow Zoran Mamdani's lead after he was elected socialist mayor of New York City.
13: We're doing that again because this movement is unstoppable.
22: Claire Valdez has Mamdani's support, so do several others, in races for seats in Congress. There are runoffs today in South Carolina, too. 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
36: A warning about a Medicare scam here in Alabama. Jim Faraday has more.
37: It's the result of a data breach that resulted in the government issuing new Medicare cards to more than a million beneficiaries. The Alabama Department of Senior Services says fake replacement cards are showing up in the mail, along with letters urging the recipient to activate the card. Jamie Harding with AARP Alabama.
38: One of our volunteers received one of these in the mail recently, called us and said, what's this about? These scams are spreading around.
37: Seniors are urged not to activate the phony plastic cards, which could expose them to identity theft. Harding says it's easy to determine whether a replacement Medicare card is authentic.
38: Legitimate Medicare cards are always going to be made of paper.
37: I'm Jim Faraday.
36: A man convicted in a Tuscaloosa murder has been sentenced. Zachary Profazich was found guilty in the 2020 fatal shooting of Skylar Bradley near the Strip. Prosecutors say the two men didn't even know each other. The victim was visiting to attend an Alabama football game. Here's District Attorney Hayes Webb.
39: Really didn't seem like there was any sort of a premeditation, you know, out there, as I understand, bumping one another as they walked down the sidewalk.
36: Profazich made an emotional statement to the court expressing regrets. The victim's mother, Daphne Groff, wasn't buying it.
40: That was probably the fakest moment I've ever seen someone do.
0: besides actors on TV. So he should get an Oscar for that performance.
36: He'll be eligible for parole after serving 15 years. And Alabama's unemployment rate went up last month. The Department of Workforce saying the jobless rate increased to 3%. That's up from April's 2.8. Workforce Secretary Greg Reed saying wages continue to rise. Industries with record high wages include construction, professional and business services, leisure and hospitality. I'm Leah Brandon.
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1: Temperatures rising into the mid to upper 80s today. A partly cloudy sky, but a good chance for a few scattered storms during the afternoon. Rain chance around 40%. Scattered showers and storm chances continue tonight. Lows around 70. Highs near 87 for our Thursday. A 60% chance for scattered storms. Then Friday, only a 20% chance for rain. Highs near 90. Dry for the weekend, Saturday and Sunday. Highs in the 90s. I'm WBRC First Alert Chief Meteorologist Wes Wyatt on your side.
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0: Let me just make one final button on that monologue. You have to be very well aware of people who are the voice of your grievance. That's a very dangerous place to be. Are they a voice of your grievance, or are they exploiting your grievance? I don't think either of them are great, but one of them is very dangerous. And that's what you really have to take from the story that I just gave you last and in several other cases. Who is exploiting your grievance and who is actually voicing your grievance?
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0: 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I can't believe it's been 4 years since the overturn of Roe, but tragically, abortions have continued to rise. Today, the abortion pill accounts for more than 60% of all abortions. 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
9: An update in the Nancy Guthrie case. I'm Dave Anthony, Fox News, and it is difficult for her daughter, Savannah, who got choked up on NBC's Today Show.
10: We are in agony. We cannot be at peace.
9: Asking again for the public's health, saying someone knows something about her mother's kidnapping from her Arizona home more than 4 months ago. As we learn more about the ransom notes the family got in February, the first one demanded money, the second one...
11: Read that Nancy Guthrie had passed away after being taken from her home. Sources tell Fox the wording is believed to have read that Nancy Guthrie was buried with nature. Law enforcement has not confirmed whether the original notes are authentic, but we are told the messages are treated as if they're real.
9: That's Fox's Matt Finn. President Trump keeps insisting talks with Iran are going well. Writing on Truth Social this morning, despite false statements from Iran, they did agree to high-level nuclear inspections as the president pushes to prevent Iran from having weapons. The president also wrote money the U.S. is releasing for Iran will be controlled by the U.S. for Iran to buy American food and medical supplies. Iran also disputes that, saying they'll spend it how they want. Republican Senator Tim Sheehy tells Fox,
12: they're not going to use it to rebuild their country. They're going to use it for bullets, bombs, rockets, suicide vests, and to broadly kill Americans and kill Israelis.
9: And Fox's Trey Yingst reports from Tel Aviv.
13: We have seen a reduction in the tension between Israel and Hezbollah, another key point in this broader memorandum of understanding. The Israelis say they did take some action against Hezbollah gunmen earlier today that were threatening their forces.
9: Iran-backed Hezbollah claims Israel shot at civilians and breached the ceasefire. The president also posted this morning the Strait of Hormuz is open. There was record oil shipping yesterday, 19 million barrels, and oil prices are down again, 1%, continuing to fall from the surge during the conflict on Wall Street, though. A sell-off, the Nasdaq's down more than 300 points. Later today, the president goes to Pennsylvania touting American manufacturing at a Mack truck assembly plant, the same one President Biden went to 5 years ago, promoting his manufacturing policies. 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
26: There's a Medicare scam going on in Alabama. It's the result of a data breach that resulted in the government issuing new Medicare cards to more than a million beneficiaries. The Alabama Department of Senior Services says fake replacement cards are showing up in the mail, along with letters urging the recipient to activate the card. Here's Jamie Harding with AARP Alabama.
27: One of our volunteers received one of these in the mail recently, called us and said, what's this about? These scams are spreading around.
26: Seniors urged not to activate the phony plastic cards, which could expose you to identity theft. Harding says it's easy to determine whether the replacement Medicare card is authentic.
27: Legitimate Medicare cards are always going to be made of paper.
26: A woman claims a Bessemer police officer shot and killed her emotional support dog. LaFaith Phillips says it happened during a traffic stop.
28: And he shot multiple times. So the first shot entered into his right arm, and you can see that. So that was enough to me to stop him. and he proceeded to shoot him and shot him in the back of the head as well.
26: Police say the officer fired on the pit bull after it exited the vehicle and began snapping at the officer's legs. That officer does remain on regular duty while police are conducting a review. A man convicted in a Tuscaloosa murder has been sentenced. Zachary Profizich was found guilty in the 2020 fatal shooting of Skylar Bradley near the Strip. Prosecutors say the two men did not know each other. The victim was simply visiting to attend an Alabama football game. Profizich made an emotional statement to the court expressing regrets, but the victim's mother isn't buying it.
0: That was probably the fakest moment I've ever seen someone do besides actors on TV. So he should get an Oscar for that performance.
26: He'll be eligible for parole after serving 15 years. I'm Leah Brandon.
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2: Temperatures rising into the mid to upper 80s today. A partly cloudy sky, but a good chance for a few scattered storms during the afternoon. Rain chance around 40%. Scattered showers and storm chances continue tonight. Lows around 70. Highs near 87 for our Thursday. A 60% chance for scattered storms. Then Friday, only a 20% chance for rain. Highs near 90. Dry for the weekend Saturday and Sunday. Highs in the 90s. I'm WBRC First Alert Chief Meteorologist Wes Wyatt on your side.
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3: That is running in New York. I wonder if the people of New York will reject her. Not. We'll get into this here in just a minute. And five stories I want you to look at from today's news. We'll do those in 60 seconds. First, let me tell you about Z Factor. 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All right, I had a big change in my life when I sobered up. What a surprise. In case you don't know, I'm a recovering alcoholic. I screwed up my life, blah, blah, blah. And I was, whoa, whoa, for me, I've got all of these problems. And why does this stuff keep happening to me? I love that. I laugh at myself now because I was such an idiot. Why does this stuff always happen to me? Well, it's happening to you because that's life screaming at you, stop doing that. Okay? You're causing, in many cases, you're causing your own problems. Why do I always find a man that is abusive? I don't know, but there's something that is in you that is calling that up, okay? Not always the case, but if it keeps happening to you, it's calling it up. You know, why do I keep finding all of these people? I keep finding all these people, and they just keep breaking up with me. It probably is you. I know when they break up with you, they say it's not you. If they're all kind of saying the same kind of thing, it is you. It is you. Life screams at you sometimes, okay? Stop doing that. So I'm looking at the news. I look at it every day and I think, what is the news screaming at us? What is the thing that we're like, okay, this is the universe saying, stop, America. Let me give you five stories and see if you can spot the thread here. Okay. Story one, Supreme Court this week decided to take up a gun case out of Washington, D.C. Man named Dante Carter. He was stopped by police a lower appeals court had thrown it out, you know, said the stop was unlawful. Fine, courts do that. But listen to the part of the reasoning. The court leaned on the fact that Carter was, in their words, a black man in a heavily policed area. His race was folded into whether his Fourth Amendment rights had been violated. Two justices, Samuel Alito, Clarence Thomas, looked at that and said, wait a minute. You can't build a man's constitutional protection on the color of his skin, even when the results help him. You can't do that. They wanted the court to hear it precisely because the racial logic cut in a sympathetic direction. That's story number one. Hold on to that one. Now, story number two comes out of Texas. Democrat running for Senate, James Talrico. Talrico said of his own ability to understand the world that his imagination is limited by his own background and identity of being white and a male.

0: So this is part of the summer of 250, and it's the Quiet Number 3. And you get with each amendment song and each amendment, you get something you can go over with your family. And this one is kind of actually fun because we're asking you to have the conversation with your family. And there's no right answer on this. No wrong answer on this either. What would have to happen? Make a case to quarter soldier. Make a case that the government can say, yep, they're going to stay in your house. What could possibly happen where that law could be passed? Kind of a fun exercise you could do in your car or whatever with your kids as you're traveling this summer. But get the whole understanding of the entire Bill of Rights, because a lot of people don't even know what number three is. A lot of people don't know what the Fourth Amendment is. I mean, do you know the amendments? Do you? Because I barely did. And I started doing, you know, this exercise about 8 months ago to try to get this ready for you this summer. And I learned a lot, You can't defend the things that you don't understand. So Quiet Number 3 in the study guide with the lessons, the stories, the activities for all ages is out now at torch250.com. Torch250.com. If you're already a subscriber, you'll get it, you know, with your... with your subscription, it's already there on the website, or if, you know, use the app, it's much better. But anyway, get your kids thinking about the principles of this country. It's the summer of 250, and it's torch250.com. If we want another 250 years, we got to do some things to remind our kids what they're fighting for. Do we still have the OnlyFans thing that we played yesterday? There's a clip from this podcast.
1: I can stall because I was going to say I felt like an OnlyFans model learning about Quiet Number 3. So, but now that I've read it, I feel smarter than an OnlyFans model, and you will too.
0: Well, yeah, you were never an OnlyFans model. Here, play it.
2: What country did the United States gain its independence from?
3: Europe.
0: Oh boy,
3: I can't.
2: Who was the first president of the USA?
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0: Oh my gosh. Okay. Stop. It only goes downhill from there. It really only goes downhill. Don't let your kids be like that. 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Know what you're trying to defend. Know your history. And there's all kinds of ways that we make it really fun to learn history as a family, as an individual, or as a kid. 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By the way, Torchy, the insider, asked that we give them all of the lyrics to the song. So we listened. It's up there now. All the lyrics for all the songs are up there. And each week we release a lesson plan and a new song for all 10 amendments. We're up to amendment number 3, the Quiet Number 3, at torch250.com. 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
5: Update in the Nancy Guthrie case. I'm Dave Anthony, Fox News, and it is difficult for her daughter, Savannah, who got choked up on NBC's Today Show.
6: We are in agony. We cannot be at peace.
5: Asking again for the public's health, saying someone knows something about her mother's kidnapping from her Arizona home more than 4 months ago. As we learn more about the ransom notes the family got in February, the first one demanded money, the second one
7: read that Nancy Guthrie had passed away after being taken from her home. Sources tell Fox the wording is believed to have read that Nancy Guthrie was buried with nature. Law enforcement has not confirmed whether the original notes are authentic, but we are told the messages are treated as if they're real.
5: That's Fox's Matt Finn. President Trump keeps insisting talks with Iran are going well. Writing on Truth Social this morning, despite false statements from Iran, they did agree to high-level nuclear inspections as the president pushes to prevent Iran from having weapons. The president also wrote money the U.S. is releasing for Iran will be controlled by the U.S. for Iran to buy American food and medical supplies. Iran also disputes that, saying they'll spend it how they want. Republican Senator Tim Sheehy tells Fox,
8: they're not going to use it to rebuild their country. They're going to use it for bullets, bombs, rockets, suicide vests, and to broadly kill Americans and kill Israelis.
5: And Fox's Trey Inks reports from Tel Aviv.
9: We have seen a reduction in the tension between Israel and Hezbollah, another key point in this broader memorandum of understanding. The Israelis say they did take some action against Hezbollah gunmen earlier today that were threatening their forces.
5: Iran-backed Hezbollah claims Israel shot at civilians and breached the ceasefire. The president also posted this morning the Strait of Hormuz is open. There was record oil shipping yesterday, 19 million barrels, and oil prices are down again, 1%, continuing to fall from the surge during the conflict on Wall Street, though. A sell-off, the Nasdaq's down more than 300 points. Later today, the president goes to Pennsylvania touting American manufacturing at a Mack truck assembly plant, the same one President Biden went to 5 years ago, promoting his manufacturing policies. 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
19: Big Wax News.
20: Alabama's unemployment rate rose in May. The Department of Workforce saying the jobless rate went up to 3%. That's up from April's 2.8. Workforce Secretary Greg Reed says wages are on the rise, though. He says industries with record high wages include construction, professional and business services, and leisure and hospitality. President Trump making endorsements in two Alabama Republican congressional special primary elections. In the first district, the president supports former Congressman Jerry Carl in his bid to return to Capitol Hill. In the second district, where the GOP is trying to flip a seat held by a Democrat, President Trump is endorsing State Representative Rhett Marcus. He's calling Carl and Marcus America First patriots who will never let you down. The special primaries are happening in August. I'm Leah Brandon.
14: And
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15: Temperatures rising into the mid to upper 80s today. A partly cloudy sky, but a good chance for a few scattered storms during the afternoon. Rain chance around 40%. Scattered showers and storm chances continue tonight. Lows around 70. Highs near 87 for our Thursday. A 60% chance for scattered storms. Then Friday, only a 20% chance for rain. Highs near 90. Dry for the weekend, Saturday and Sunday. Highs in the 90s. I'm WBRC First Alert Chief Meteorologist Wes Wyatt on your side.
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0: And he's like, wait, you owe how much? That's crazy. Give me like half of that. And so literally Boston is going in debt because Sam Adams is not collecting enough taxes. But I say this because as you get to like the stamp back tax, Sam doesn't even like really look for another job. He's so fired up for the Patriot cause. So he spends all of his time trying to rally other Americans. And by the time the Continental Congress comes around, Sam's been doing this for more than a decade. And his people say, that's the guy we want to represent us. He understands this the best. He's been writing all these essays, making these speeches. He started the Sons of Liberty. This is the guy we want. But they were embarrassed of the way he looked because he only had one suit and it had holes in it. He had one pair of stockings with holes in it. And so the town took up a collection. One man brought in a tailor that made him a tailored suit. One man bought him six new pairs of stockings. One man bought him a wig. Somebody wrote to John Adams and said, hey, will you loan him a horse? Because we don't want him to have to walk all the way to Philadelphia. So literally, Sam Adams is going because he's this incredible voice, but he's also incredibly poor because not only was he a failed businessman, he spent all of his time trying to rally patriots. And so when you look at the disparity of like a John Hancock, who's this uber wealthy guy, to a Sam Adams, you had people from all walks of life coming together. Some that had been doctors or teachers, some that were farmers, some that were like a Sam Adams, just a patriotic voice, some like a John Hancock, very wealthy. But it was all people who understood the vision. And then when they signed their names on the line, I mean, the reason we chose Lives, Fortunes, and Sacred Honors is there is not a single person that signed the Declaration of Independence that did not pay to some extent with their life, their fortune, or their sacred honor.
1: Tim, I was reading up on doing something later this week on Caesar Rodney. And he's the guy who had to break the tie. Mm-hmm. For Delaware. And so they've told him, you know, you got to get here. We vote tomorrow and you got to be there. And it was like a 3-day normal ride. He rides hard all night in the rain, et cetera, et cetera. Mm-hmm. What I didn't know about him was that he was so riddled with face cancer that I think it was John Adams who said, not in a joking way, his face was like the size of an apple. He said it was so distorted and so rotted away. By the time he was riding all night, the doctor's like, don't, you'll die, you'll die, you'll die, don't do this. And he wore a veil most of his time because I didn't know that about him. Suffering beyond.
0: Everything you're saying is correct. It's also something that like, even though they're founding fathers, there were times that people noted that because of the rotting flesh on his face, it also smelled terrible. And so he was so dedicated to be there because he believed in the cause, but he had to keep it covered because it was unsightly and then it smelled bad. But these were people, to your point, who literally were like, I don't care what it costs me. I care that we are doing something for the rising generation, for our kids, for our grandkids. There's a really, really great letter from John Adams to Abigail in 1777. Where as he's a diplomat, at this point, he's already signed the declaration. He's a diplomat over in Europe and he's frustrated. And John Adams was dramatic at times. So this is not like super unusual, which we also cover some of these stories in the John Adams bio in this book. But John Adams writes to Abigail. He's so frustrated. He says, Abigail, I don't think people even fully appreciate that. They don't understand what we're doing. They don't fully appreciate what we're doing. He said, I wish I could just gather all of the kids around, like all of the college students, and I wish I could just tell them something. And here's what he said he wanted to tell them. He said, posterity, you will never know how much it costs this present generation to preserve your freedom. I hope you make a good use of it. If you do not, I shall repent in heaven that I ever took half the pains I did to earn it. And this is the sentiment that I would say, even looking back today, most Americans, because we don't know their story, we have no idea the cost that was actually paid for us to be able to be free. And so, Glenn, this is something that we've been for years advocating for people. Go back and learn the story. And honestly, we didn't feel like maybe there was the best resources out there to do it. And so we said, look, in kind of like the wall builders fashion, we want to be the storytellers. Let's tell the story of these guys where we talk about some of their faith, their family, their accomplishments, even some of their positions for the abolition movement or for some of them that actually maintained that slavery position. We tell the good, the bad, and the ugly. But we think every American needs to understand, especially on the 250th, who these men were and the sacrifices they actually made for independence.
1: Tim, as always, good to talk to you. The name of the book is Lives, Fortunes, and Sacred Honor. It comes out today. I can't recommend it highly enough. I mean, these guys have looked at the documents and taken the actual letters from the founder. This is not scholarly people coming back, you know, 200 years later and saying, I think what they meant. They take the actual documents from the time. It is accurate. It is great. And they're both really good storytellers. Lives, Fortunes, and Sacred Honor. Tim Barton, say hi to your dad. We'll talk to you again. Thanks.
0: Sounds great. Thanks, Glenn.
1: All right. 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
1: 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Tomorrow, don't miss the next episode of the American Story podcast. It's episode 11, Mapping America's Future. It's Lewis and Clark and the Louisiana Purchase. The episode picks up with Thomas Jefferson. He's president, now faced with an opportunity to potentially double the size of the United States. It's the Louisiana Purchase. Most Americans don't even begin to understand the chain of events that led to the largest land deal in history. It also tells the story of Lewis and Clark and their amazing 8,000-mile voyage. I mean, these guys went off. They didn't know where they were going. They had no idea. And they wanted to get all the way to the West Coast. It is a story of ambition, survival, discovery, and complicated growth of the continental nation. Summer of 250, travel season. Perfect time to experience this kind of series. If you've already gone through the 15 or what are we up to, 11 episodes at Torch 250. If you've already gone through the 11, we also have the first two chapters of Chasing Embers. This one's a dystopian fiction, but it's all based on a country, America, that lost its way and went into big tech, kind of took over, corporations took over, suppressed all the history. History has been erased. These people don't know who they are anymore. And there are some rebels that are trying to piece history back together and figure out who they actually were at one time. And it's a great young adult fiction novel that I wrote a couple of years ago. It's a New York Times bestseller. And now it is a great audiobook you don't want to miss. That is also up. The first two chapters are up at Torch 250. Just become a Torch member and support the efforts that we're doing now. I'm going to be in Washington, D.C., next week? Gosh, there's one day I'm giving three speeches in one day, three different organizations. We're going to be on the Mall. 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There's a lot of stuff going on. We're everywhere, and we would love to see you, and we'd love to help you teach your children and your grandchildren American history the way it truly is and a way that they'll enjoy learning it. 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
5: Iran will comply or battle in the negotiations. I'm Dave Anthony, Fox News. President Trump posted that this morning on Truth Social, adding the U.S. will ensure nuclear honesty from Iran in preventing them from getting weapons.
6: After Vice President Vance said Iran had agreed to allow U.N. inspectors into the country, today a spokesman from Iran's foreign ministry said that is false. Last week, Vance said the U.S. won't give the Iranians anything if they don't make commitments that he wants over its nuclear program.
5: Fox's Lucas Tomlin said at the White House, the president also wrote in his post, the U.S. will control any money given to Iran for them to buy American food and medical supplies. Lies. Iran disputes that, saying they'll spend it how they want. Republican Senator Tim Sheehy tells Fox.
7: Negotiations with Iran, hope don't float. We can't trust them to do what they say they're going to do. We need to make sure there are concrete safeguards wherein we control those funds. For example, if we're going to unfreeze funds, we don't give it to the Iranians and hope they buy American farm goods.
5: Speaking of money,
8: an official request has not yet been made by the White House, but Pentagon officials have told senators they will need about $80 billion in supplemental spending to cover the cost of the U.S. campaign against Iran. That comes on top of an already large increase in proposed defense spending, $1.5 trillion for the upcoming fiscal year.
5: Fox's Jared Halpern at the White House. We expect an update from the Justice Department, getting it now, on another health care fraud crackdown. The Wall Street Journal reports there are about 450 people facing charges in Medicaid and hospice fraud totaling $6.5 billion. Another emotional plea from Savannah Guthrie this morning for someone who knows something to come forward in the search for a missing mother.
9: So no matter how much I try to come out here every day and smile and find that joy, and I will, I promise I will. This is a moment to tell you that we need your help.
5: Saying on NBC's Today Show, she's in agony amid the update we're getting on the second ransom note the family got back in February after mother was kidnapped. 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
19: The city of Homewood is the latest municipality in Alabama voting for a moratorium on new data center approvals. The Homewood City Council has approved a 12-month moratorium on new applications and development. This comes in response to widespread concerns expressed by residents over increased water usage, higher electric utility bills, and noise. This moratorium will give city leaders more time to study the adverse effects of data center construction. New information released by the Alabama Secretary of State's office showing voter turnout for last week's primary runoff elections was extremely low. Only one out of every 10 registered voters bothered to show up at the polls on June 16th. Negative attack ads, a lack of information, and the timing of the election were cited as some of the reasons. Congressional special primary elections are coming up in August. I'm Leah Brandon.
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20: Rain chances stay very isolated this afternoon, only around 20%. Partly cloudy, highs around 85. Clearing tonight, lows in the 60s. Wednesday's high near 86. A 40% chance for some scattered showers and storms, mainly during the afternoon. A 60% chance for scattered storms on Thursday, highs near 87. Trending drier on Friday, just a few isolated showers, highs near 90. I'm WBRC First Alert Chief Meteorologist Wes Wyatt on your side.
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0: 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You don't want to miss anything. Now, there's a lot of crazy stories that we did miss on today's show. And I would usually say, well, we'll get to those tomorrow, but we can't because there'll be a whole nother list of crazy stories that we won't be able to get to tomorrow.
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6: Fraud crackdown. I'm Lisa Brady, Fox News. More than 450 people now charged across the U.S. in just the past 2 weeks for schemes totaling more than $6 billion in fraud. And Assistant Attorney General Colin McDonald says it's more than just stealing taxpayer dollars.
7: Our sick, needy, and elderly, placing their faith in the gift of medicine, were neglected, ignored, and used for personal profit.
6: Health Secretary Robert F. Kennedy Jr. says the goal now is to stop and prevent fraud. He says under the previous administration, it was pay first, then chase.
8: And when I ask people the careers at HHS, how could you do this? This is crazy, because of course we never claw back anything. They said that they were told to focus on enrollment and not fraud.
6: One of the latest defendants charged with hospice fraud is accused of buying a Rolls Royce while using names from coroners to make it appear he was treating actual patients who were dying. An evacuation plan underway for some 11,000 seafarers stranded around the Strait of Hormuz. A UN agency just announcing it, saying the large-scale operation will be a coordinated effort involving Iran, Oman, the U.S., and others to help get ships through the strait. This as a ceasefire continues while the U.S. and Iran negotiate a longer-term deal, though there's already disagreement on progress made so far.
9: Now, True Social, the president saying that Iran will not get any money that can be used to sow chaos in the Middle East again. He adds that the money and or sanctions that the U.S. Treasury is releasing goes in escrow controlled by the USA and will be used for the purchase of food and medical supplies exclusively from the United States, including corn, wheat, and soybeans from our great American farmers. Now, in the Oval Office yesterday, the president says that his red lines will be met.
6: Fox Business's Edward Lawrence, Iran, says it will control spending, also disputing any agreement yet on allowing UN nuclear inspectors to return. 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
17: There's a Medicare scam going on in Alabama. It's the result of a data breach that resulted in the government issuing new Medicare cards to more than a million beneficiaries. The Alabama Department of Senior Services says fake replacement cards are showing up in the mail, along with letters urging the recipient to activate the card. Here's Jamie Harding with AARP Alabama.
18: One of our volunteers received one of these in the mail recently, called us and said, "What's this about?" These scams are spreading around.
17: Seniors urged not to activate the phony plastic cards, which could expose you to identity theft. Harding says it's easy to determine whether the replacement Medicare card is authentic.
18: Legitimate Medicare cards are always going to be made of paper.
17: A woman claims a Bessemer police officer shot and killed her emotional support dog. LaFaith Phillips says it happened during a traffic stop.
19: And he shot multiple times. So the first shot entered into his right arm, and you could see that. So that was enough to me to stop him. And he proceeded to shoot him and shot him in the back of the head as well.
17: Police say the officer fired on the pit bull after it exited the vehicle and began snapping at the officer's legs. That officer does remain on regular duty while police are conducting a review. A man convicted in a Tuscaloosa murder has been sentenced. Zachary Profizich was found guilty in the 2020 fatal shooting of Skylar Bradley near the Strip. Prosecutors say the two men did not know each other. The victim was simply visiting to attend an Alabama football game. Profizich made an emotional statement to the court expressing regrets, but the victim's mother isn't buying it.
20: That was probably the fakest moment I've ever seen someone do besides actors on TV. So he should get an Oscar for that performance.
17: He'll be eligible for parole after serving 15 years. I'm Leah Brandon.
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12: Rain chances stay very isolated this afternoon, only around 20%. Partly cloudy, highs around 85. Clearing tonight, lows in the 60s. Wednesday's high near 86. A 40% chance for some scattered showers and storms, mainly during the afternoon. A 60% chance for scattered storms on Thursday, highs near 87. Trending drier on Friday, just a few isolated showers, highs near 90. I'm WPRC First Alert Chief Meteorologist Wes Wyatt on your side.
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0: I couldn't believe this. I had to check this out online. The California Medical Association, which represents over 50,000 doctors in the state of California, not someone who you'd think would usually be necessarily sympathetic to Republicans or critical of Democrats, they oppose this. They oppose the billionaires' tax because they think, and they're probably right, that it could actually make things worse for healthcare funding. Because you know what happens to this money? The state would take the money, the state of California would take the money under the guise of funding additional healthcare expansion, but the California legislature would have discretion over where did the money actually go. What actually happens to this money? You know, at some point they're not actually governing. At some point they're just thieves. They are just taking via force what is not theirs. Now, we can argue about where that is. And I know we can say, oh, but we can't have a republic without taxation. Although we did for a long time. We didn't have an income tax, did we? No, we didn't for a long time. But I get it. I understand. I'm not going to take the most radical position on this. But this game that they play, when we have a government that is spending, what is it, $6 trillion now? $7 trillion now a year? We have a government that is spending so much money that if only some of the most successful among us paid even more of their fair share, I think Elon Musk has probably paid more taxes than any human being in the history of this country, if you actually added it up. But if only he paid more, then the kids would have food to eat, then the kids would have health care, then people like Ro Khanna could stop worrying so much about the rest of the world and how your tax dollars, while you're trying to balance your family's budget, should be going to trans puppet shows in Transylvania. And if you don't like that, you're a bad person and kids will die. That's what the Democrats tell you. They give you no more specificity than that. I'd also wonder, and others have pointed this out online, hey, Ro Khanna, you first, buddy. You first. Why don't you, as a gesture of good faith, to feed the children, to pay for the health care in California, to fund a gap in Medi-Cal, why don't you offer up a 5% one-time payment from your wife's huge trust fund and then go around lecturing people on how they should pay for universal child care? By the way, we also, as a society, should be having a talk about how we really don't want kids to have to be in child care because both parents are working. Are we ready for that talk yet? I know economic necessity. I know I have family members, two parents working. I get it. We actually want to return to a parent raising the kids, a parent out there paying for everything or making money. But that's a whole other conversation. I just think it's so, you never see these supposed altruists doing themselves what they demand of others. And that's always the tell. That's how I've known that Al Gore on climate change was a fraud since I was a college kid. That's how I've known that these people who pretend that the rich have to pay their fair share don't actually mean they themselves, even when they're millionaires many times over. It's your money. It's your money that they want. At some point, it's not governance. At some point, it's thievery. All right. 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
13: The U.S. will close the group stage against Turkey in just 2 days. Coach Mauricio Pochettino says his team isn't letting early success get to their heads.
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13: 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The Americans have already clinched a spot in the knockout round of 32, which starts July 1st.
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0: But get ready for this. Because just as in the last hour, I told you that the narrative is going to be class warfare. Elon's rich, and that's why you're struggling to afford a house. Oh, no, that's not true. But notice how it makes people who are struggling feel better, some of them. It gives them an answer. It makes it someone else's fault and not the government's fault itself, which when you're talking about housing prices, that's a huge part of it. And now they're also gearing up for if Republicans win, whether it's this midterm or more importantly for them in 2028, it's not valid. It's a rigged system. The system itself needs to be changed. It only needs to be changed when Democrats lose. By the way, you see this with the Supreme Court too. In fact, I will tell you about that specifically. Another change that could be on the horizon here. And that is what we call a tease in the business. When someone tells you their credit card was stolen and a bunch of charges were racked up, what's your first thought? Well, if you have LifeLock, it's a reminder why it's so important. 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

0: As promised, the de facto leader of the Democrats these days, Kamala Harris, went on Don Lemon's podcast and addressed in her Kamala-esque way, where she says things without really saying anything. And I do believe it's very obvious that Kamala has gone through really her entire adult life with people saying, oh, that's so great, Kamala, knowing that what she said was dumb and worthless, but she was in the required slots, playing the required role, and that was good enough. Really reached the absolute peak of what was possible in the DEI era, almost becoming president of the United States, becoming vice president of the United States, largely just because of her demographic profile. Honestly, playing the game, yes, being in the Democrat system, had to be in it to win it. I get all of that. It's not just anybody could do it, but really not talented in any meaningful way. In what way is Kamala Harris impressive? It's a real question. People can say a lot of things about Trump. There are some factual things about Trump. Even if one were to say, I don't like his policies, I think he's a, you know, he's a bad person or whatever it is, he's hilarious. Truly, he's the funniest president we've had in my lifetime. Some of you may say Reagan. I think Trump's funnier than Reagan. Reagan had some great one-liners, but Trump is funny off the cuff all the time. And Trump is the funniest guy. He's incredibly entertaining and engaging. He can riff on any subject and can go for hours. His stamina, these are observations, right? This isn't really opinion so much as observation. His stamina, especially for a guy's age, is incredible. And he's been remarkably successful in a bunch of different fields that are highly competitive. Did he have some advantage to start out in life? Sure, but so did a lot of other people. And they didn't become president for two terms, and they didn't build a massive global real estate empire and brand, et cetera, et cetera. I bring all this up because Kamala is deeply unimpressive, but she is a vessel for the hopes of the Democrat Party. And that brings me to another way she wants to change the structure of things. She, on this podcast, said she would like to explore, that's how she said, we're going to explore court packing. Play 11.
1: I think that we absolutely have to explore what we need to do because of the Supreme Court and what it has done to destroy so many of the elements of the Constitution that were designed to protect, in particular, the minority, those who were marginalized, including expansion of the Supreme Court. And yes, I absolutely believe that we should be exploring that.
0: Exploring that. What does that really mean? Exploring that. Oh, it means she gets to make the base happy because, like a parent telling a child, maybe, you know, maybe, can I get that toy? Maybe. Parent is actually never going to get that toy, right? Maybe. At least when I was a kid, maybe meant no. But she can't be held accountable for it down the line. Keeps the base happy. Can't be hammered for being a communist lunatic when she's actually running in an election down the line. That, my friends, is what is really going on here. Business owners, you and I both know this. 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When is the question? 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
3: Fox News. I'm Gianna Gelosi. President Trump says the Strait of Hormuz is fully open.
4: The president defending the negotiations that are going on in Iran, and he says they're going very well. He does say the Strait of Hormuz is open, but American warships will remain in place even though the U.S. blockade has been lifted. Now, on True Social, the president saying that Iran will not get any money that can be used to sow chaos in the Middle East again. He adds that the money and or sanctions that the U.S. Treasury is releasing goes in escrow controlled by the USA.
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5: So no matter how much I try to come out here every day and smile and find that joy, and I will, I promise I will. 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
20: The city of Homewood is the latest municipality in Alabama voting for a moratorium on new data center approvals. The Homewood City Council has approved a 12-month moratorium on new applications and development. This comes in response to widespread concerns expressed by residents over increased water usage, higher electric utility bills, and noise. This moratorium will give city leaders more time to study the adverse effects of data center construction. New information released by the Alabama Secretary of State's office showing voter turnout for last week's primary runoff elections was extremely low. Only one out of every 10 registered voters bothered to show up at the polls on June 16th. Negative attack ads, a lack of information, and the timing of the election were cited as some of the reasons. Congressional special primary elections are coming up in August. I'm Leah Brandon.
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21: Rain chances stay very isolated this afternoon, only around 20%. Partly cloudy, highs around 85. Clearing tonight, lows in the 60s. Wednesday's high near 86. A 40% chance for some scattered showers and storms, mainly during the afternoon. A 60% chance for scattered storms on Thursday, highs near 87. Trending drier on Friday, just a few isolated showers, highs near 90. I'm WPRC First Alert Chief Meteorologist Wes Wyatt on your side.
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0: much. Appreciate that. Let's check in with Dave, who is up next. Good afternoon, Dave.
1: Hey, Paul. Thanks for taking my call. I haven't made sense of it all. I got a Bo Jackson story for you.
0: You bet.
1: Bo loved children, and Bo did a lot of charity with the Children's Miracle Network, you know, kids with cancer. And he was giving, giving away. For a $50 donation, he'd sign his Heisman, a replica of his Heisman Trophy football. You know, it had a picture of the Heisman Trophy on it. He'd sign his name. Well, I knew the line was going to be long, and I have cerebral palsy. Well, with cerebral palsy, so I got a friend of mine, who, by the way, was an Alabama fan for that last caller. I tell you what, I'll buy you a Bo Jackson football if you pretend to be my assistant as I get my wheelchair, so I can't stand in line that long, you know. And so he said, yeah, be an Alabama fan. He didn't turn down no Bo Jackson autographed football, by the way, for your previous caller, or any other Alabama fan with any sense wouldn't turn it down. Anyway, the line was out the door and then through the parking lot all the way to the road. And so I told my friend, I said, look here, here's what we do. You can sit in the wheelchair, you know, sometimes, but when we get in, you pretend to be my attendant. And when I got up there, and the news crew had just left, which was lucky for me, I'd have gotten in trouble. But Bo signed my autograph. And I told him, I said, Bo, about that time, your parent company there, Paul, was doing a survey of the greatest athlete of the 20th century, which, right, by the way, was bogus, because they gave it to Muhammad Ali. Now, I understand why Muhammad Ali got it, because his influence off the field surpassed even his athletic ability. But if you want to go strictly greatest athlete of all time, it is Bo Jackson. I think Muhammad Ali was first, and they said Babe Ruth was second. They wasn't going to give it to Babe. The Babe was dead, and yet they couldn't make no money off a dead man. So that's why they gave it to Ali. But I'm sorry. Bo Jackson is the greatest athlete of all time. There's no question about that. But that just showed your survey was bogus and all about money. But anyway, back to the story about Bo. When I got up there, I told him, I said, Bo, at ESPN with Bull, you're the greatest athlete of all time. And when he signed my football, I leaped up out of that wheelchair. And Bo's eyes got big as saucer. And God help me, if the news crew had still been there, I would holler, I've been healed. Just his autograph healed me. Thanks, Paul, for taking my call.
0: Thank you very much, Dave. Hey, I told Craig thank the story for his article, but when he mentioned the Bo Jackson autobiography, which Bo did with the legendary Dick Schaap. And in the conversation I had with Schaap for the book, he was asking about covering Bo in high school and college. We were going back and forth, and he told me that he had covered sports since the 40s. He had talked to a number of people, and it was his opinion, based on his reporting, that Bo was on the same level, maybe better. It was debatable, but certainly the greatest athlete since Jim Thorpe, who's widely considered the greatest athlete of all time. Continuing on here, let's check in with Frank up next. Hey, Frank, go right ahead.
2: Hey, Paul. Do you remember, I know Bo turned pro on Sunday, but I remember Monday morning driving into work. What you said? Do you remember what you said on the radio that morning?
0: I must confess, Frank, I do not.
2: Who would have thunk it?
0: That's what I said?
2: What you said.
0: Wow.
2: Who would have thought it?
0: That was quite a comment. Well, yeah, I mean, but people just, again, I don't know how many times I can say this, but that summer, there was no other topic. It was Bo Jackson 24/7. Again, I was working in Birmingham. Bo was from the Birmingham area, so it was an obsession here and everywhere else. Frank, thank you very much for the call. We head to the break. More of your phone calls coming up here. Manny Navarro will join us, give us the machinations of movement in college football right after this.
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5: Alabama's U.S. senators split on the housing bill. The bipartisan measure aimed at making real estate more affordable. It's supported by President Trump. Senator Katie Britt supporting the legislation, saying it will empower more Alabamians and other Americans with the opportunity to own a home. But Senator and Republican nominee for Governor Tommy Tuberville voted against the bill. He had previously expressed concerns that it favored home buyers in urban areas over rural home buyers. The bill now heads to the House. A judge signing off on a plea deal for a woman charged in the child sex abuse ring that operated out of a bunker in Bibb County. Rebecca Brewer agreeing to turn state's evidence. Attorney Paul DeMarco tells JT on Alabama's Morning News the deal is expected to hinge on Brewer's level of cooperation.
6: Usually what happens is there won't be any final sentence until after the testimony comes out, because we've seen cases before where someone said they're going to testify, then they don't end up doing it. So it's like, well, then wait a second here. The deal is off.
5: Prosecutors say Brewer has been threatened by other co-defendants and assaulted in jail. A South Alabama undertaker is charged with bilking relatives of the dear departed.
7: Former funeral director at Pinerest Funeral Home in Foley, Tim Street, is accused of taking money from grieving families and not delivering headstones for their loved ones. Lieutenant Andy Ashton with the Baldwin County Sheriff's Office tells WALA more than a dozen families were affected, losing around $200,000 combined.
8: We had a family member come forward that had apparently paid for services from Pinerest for a deceased loved one.
7: Ashton says the funeral home is not accused of wrongdoing and has been assisting the sheriff's office in contacting families. I'm Angie Norvell.
5: And I'm Jim Faraday.
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28: Rain chances stay very isolated this afternoon, only around 20%. Partly cloudy, highs around 85. Clearing tonight, lows in the 60s. Wednesday's high near 86. A 40% chance for some scattered showers and storms, mainly during the afternoon. A 60% chance for scattered storms on Thursday, highs near 87. Trending drier on Friday, just a few isolated showers, highs near 90. I'm WBRC First Alert Chief Meteorologist Wes Wyatt on your side.
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0: No, so then he says that's another football injury, as was his shoulder. He said a shoulder injury. He's trying to tackle somebody, so on. And then we get to talking about the injury that he's there for me to work on. Anyway, next visit, he was telling me again about how his progress went. And he's like, yeah, but my shoulder is giving me a little problem. He says, that's the one that Bo Jackson tore off. And I said, wait.
1: Goodness.
0: I said, Bo Jackson? And I'm like a huge Bo Jackson nerd because of his, just the physical, the exercise scientist or physiologist in me is fascinated by what he can do or could do. And I said, wait, you didn't mention that was Bo Jackson? He said, yeah, I reached out to tackle him and he took my shoulder with him. He said he ran me over. He said he was like a, can you say, yeah, I think you can say ass on here. He said he was like a grown, he said he ran through me like I was a grown ass man and took my shoulder with him. And to this day, he still has that shoulder problem. And then he's talking about he goes, yeah. And he said, you see the crooked Z shaped pinky? Yeah. He said, that was Bo Jackson, too. I reached out and tried to grab him, and his pinky got caught in Bo's jersey. And again, Bo just kept on going and took his pinky with him.
1: You know, Doc, you and I remember Bo pretty well. That's why nobody really, after a while, people could try to tackle him.
0: Yes, exactly. This guy seems, you know, will stick to HIPAA laws and whatnot. But yeah. This guy seems just like he has enough screws loose that he would try again, thinking, I'll get him this time. But he's still paying for it to this day. But and, of course, growing up around here and me being a decade younger, of course, I've heard many stories about him after football practice, hopping the chain link fence, everybody's funneling, you know, people that played with him. Walking out the gate after a long practice, and instead of going through the gate and waiting in line, Bo just hops over it, doesn't even put a finger on it, just flat hops it. But of course, those stories are a dime a dozen, but I just thought it was ironic that in 2026, I've got a patient in my office with Bo Jackson damage.
1: Well, Doc, let me. I may have told the story recently, but he got mad at me once. We were doing an interview on SEC Nation. I joked with him that I thought Herschel Walker was the best running back of that era over Bo, and he literally stood up and said, "I'm going to break you in half." And you know what? I actually thought for a minute he might.
0: I wouldn't doubt it. With those, he can have that intense look, and. Physically, he has. Physically, I'm sure he still could, Bo.
1: No. I mean, he was. I mean, the thing about Bo is that he and I. Listen, if anybody claims they know Bo Jackson well, then they're not telling the truth. I knew him pretty well. Spent a lot of time around him, but he was very mercurial, which I think made him such a killer on the football field. Doc, thanks for the call. Really did enjoy that. That was fantastic. And let's check in with Oklahoma next in Austin.
2: Hey, what's going on, Paul? How you doing, man?
1: What is up?
2: Man, I loved that baseball game last night, man. I loved it. Because that second game, man, I was scared when they played the second game. But that final game last night, I was so happy. And you tell Mr. Scissorhand, hey, I'm in Austin. I'm an Oklahoma diehard.
1: Well, I'm glad you guys had a big night. Oklahoma, you be well. You take care of yourself. John is up next in Louisville. I doubt he's paid as much attention to the College World Series.
3: I was actually out there, Paul, last week.
1: Okay.
3: My brother served at Offutt Air Force Base on the Doomsday plane, so he's got his daughter out there. We visit often.
1: Okay.
3: But, hey, Paul, you have to admit, Daryl has upped his shameless effort to make the Ring of Honor. Now he's... a well-known Paul Feinbaum show celebrity. It's really improved your show. Should we consider him a back entry to the Ring of Honor, John, for some reason,
1: I don't think his shameless begging is going to get him in.
3: He seems to. So, Paul, I enjoyed the interview with Jay Crane on the SEC quarterbacks. I agree. I think Trinidad Chambliss may be the best multi-tool quarterback of the SEC. And I agree, too. A lot of storm clouds over Alabama with questions about their offensive line and which inexperienced quarterback will start. I think he was spot on about the offensive lines for Texas and Oklahoma. And does it feel like you need to have an experienced quarterback to make the CFP?
1: It doesn't hurt. I'm trying to think back to last year. Obviously, Trinidad Chambliss was not experienced, and they came within a hiccup of making the championship game. But they had so many other compliments. And it felt like by the end of the season, he did. I think it's just a matter of how quickly you get established. And I think that's the issue for Alabama. They do have the schedule where they can get going. If for some reason they make a quick switch, they have time to get either Russell or Mac, and I think it's going to be Russell, the time to get adapted. I know I'll probably sit there in Lexington on September 12th and talk to you about what a scary game it is, but I'm telling you right now, on June 23rd, it is not a scary game. Neither is Florida State. South Carolina is a little more problematic. Mississippi State is not. So Alabama essentially has a 5-0 record before Georgia shows up on October 10th. That's a good spot for any quarterback
3: to develop. Yeah. So quick question, Paul, on July 1st, you're receiving the 2026 Sports Media Lifetime Achievement Award in New York City. Will it be broadcast live on your show, your acceptance speech?
1: I really haven't thought about that. I haven't really given the speech a lot of thought, but I do know one thing, John, that I'm speaking for you here, have sat through a lot of acceptance speeches before. And you know what? You know the ones that I enjoy the most, the ones that last about a minute. So I don't think this is going to be a long speech.
3: Well, you do it every day, Paul. You blend your self-deprecation, your playful exaggerations, your anecdotes and callbacks. That's all you have to do is show up. You'll do a great job.
1: But John, I am taking Jim from Tuscaloosa with me to do the introduction.
3: Well, Daryl could, he did that premature acceptance speech last week. He could give you some pointers, too.
1: Hey, thanks for the call, John. We are up against the break. Plenty of time for you to get on board here.
4: I'm David Ortiz. When I lost my mom, she was only 46. And I lost my dad to cancer. It was the worst pain I ever felt. It made me think, what will happen with the people I love when my time is up? That's why I have life insurance. 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
9: A push to increase voter turnout in Alabama ahead of the congressional special primary elections.
10: The primary election in Alabama on May 19th saw just 23% of registered voters cast a ballot. The biggest statewide races had runoff elections last week, and less than 11% showed up at the polls. Auburn political professor Spencer Goidel telling WSFA.
11: People already feel like they have voted, convincing to vote again. That's a very difficult ask.
10: He says with two Republicans in the runoff, that could also drive down turnout.
11: If you're not that interested in politics, politics, might look at those candidates and say, you know, how different are they?
10: On August 11th, voters will be asked to return to the polls one more time before the November general election. The Alabama legislature held a special redistricting session just so voters could flip the second district from Democrat control to Republican. New lines were drawn for districts 1, 2, 6, and 7. Those voters will be asked to show up August 11th. I'm Leah Brandon.
9: Amid rising concerns about data centers, another Alabama city taps the brakes. The Homewood City Council approving a one-year moratorium. Councilman Nick Sims says the timeout gives city officials a chance to look at the city's zoning practices, which are currently silent on data centers. The search is on for an escaped inmate. 62-year-old Jackie Luttrell bolted from a work assignment in Somerdale. He's described as 6'1", weighing 170 pounds, with gray hair and brown eyes. Anyone with information is asked to contact authorities. Auburn football adding a familiar name to this year's recruiting class. Linebacker Edge Von Brandt has committed. He's the older brother of four-star offensive lineman Leighton Von Brandt, who is a part of Auburn's 2027 class. I'm Jim Faraday.
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14: Rain chances stay very isolated this afternoon, only around 20%. Partly cloudy, highs around 85. Clearing tonight, lows in the 60s. Wednesday's high near 86. A 40% chance for some scattered showers and storms, mainly during the afternoon. A 60% chance for scattered storms on Thursday, highs near 87. Trending drier on Friday, just a few isolated showers, highs near 90. I'm WBRC First Alert Chief Meteorologist Wes Wyatt on your side.
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3: News. I'm John Saucier. President Trump visiting a Mack truck facility in Pennsylvania today, talking about the ongoing peace negotiations between the United States and Iran after the two countries agreed to extend their ceasefire for 60 days.
4: The Iran economy has been crushed and their defense industrial base has been damaged so severely that it'll take them many years to rebuild, many, many years. And now we're trying to work out a deal that's fair.
3: A recent poll suggests the majority of Americans disapprove of the president's handling of Iran. Senate Majority Leader John Thune says the House of Representatives will soon take on the housing bill. Senate lawmakers already passed the long-awaited legislation in bipartisan fashion to vote 85-5.
5: It gets at the very heart of an issue that I think is really important to the American people, and that's the issue of affordability.
3: One thing this bill does is ban corporate investors from buying single-family homes while also cutting some federal regulations. 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
11: Daphne Caruana Galizia was a Maltese investigative journalist and blogger who spent her life fighting for truth, justice, and decency in a country overrun by corruption. 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
13: I'm John Sweeney, a former BBC journalist and investigative reporter. 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
7: 101.9 Big Wax weather.
17: Rain chances stay very isolated this afternoon, only around 20%. Partly cloudy, highs around 85. Clearing tonight, lows in the 60s. Wednesday's high near 86. A 40% chance for some scattered showers and storms, mainly during the afternoon. A 60% chance for scattered storms on Thursday, highs near 87. Trending drier on Friday, just a few isolated showers, highs near 90. I'm WBRC First Alert Chief Meteorologist Wes Wyatt on your side.
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0: Bryan, Texas. So, yeah, we'll have it for you right here.
1: Incidentally, I'm a 93-year-old female woman. Big fan. Thanks for taking my call.
0: Well, Marion, you sound great to me, and I hope we talk again. Be well. Thank you so much for calling.
1: Okay.
0: Yeah. 93. I don't know why that sounds young to me these days. Marilyn is up next in Mississippi. Hey, Marilyn.
2: Hey, Paul. How are you?
0: We are doing great. Thank you for calling.
2: Thank you for taking my call. I just wanted to relay my own boat story. I was a very young sports reporter, boat senior year. And USM was playing Auburn, in Auburn. And up in the press box, when they introduced Bo, I thought the stadium was going to shake apart. It was just the loudest, most awesome. I'm getting chills talking about it right now. It was just the loudest, most enthusiastic reception for an athlete I had ever heard. And I'm an Alabama fan, have always been one. Was not any fan of Auburn, but that's one of those things that you just, it makes an impression and you never forget it. So that's my Bo story. So,
0: Marilyn, thank you. So it's amazing. And you know, so much has been said about Bo, but I'll never forget. I think it was his first year at Auburn, the summer before he played, and I had a friend of mine who went on one of these tours where they visited all the campuses, and they actually saw him in practice, and they knew his name, but he was it wasn't like today when we obsess over these guys. And this guy told me, I've never seen anything like it in my life. And that was everything that Bo did. Your story, this story. I covered his first game at Auburn. I can't remember who they played. And it was just, I can't believe I'm watching this. But there was an electricity about him that only a handful have ever elicited.
2: And USM did really well with him for about three quarters. You know, he'd run it, they'd stop it. He'd run it, they'd stop right. it. But you just knew. You oh, know, yeah. It was just a matter of time. It wasn't if, it was just when.
0: Yeah, and that's sure a enough, lot of games that he played where he was bottled up, especially against, and USM had a great team back in the day. And
2: yeah.
0: But you knew there was going to be a moment when it happened.
2: And that's, yeah, and it sure did. More than once in the fourth
0: You better
2: quarter.
0: Believe it. Well, Marilyn, thank you for calling. I really appreciate you sharing that. We're up against the break right now. We have a guest waiting around the corner. And then your phone call. Seth Emerson joins us next. Paul Feinbaum here. 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
8: Alabama's U.S. senators split on the housing bill. The bipartisan measure aimed at making real estate more affordable. It's supported by President Trump. Senator Katie Britt supporting the legislation, saying it will empower more Alabamians and other Americans with the opportunity to own a home. But Senator and Republican nominee for Governor Tommy Tuberville voted against the bill. He had previously expressed concerns that it favored home buyers in urban areas over rural home buyers. The bill now heads to the House. A judge signing off on a plea deal for a woman charged in the child sex abuse ring that operated out of a bunker in Bibb County. Rebecca Brewer agreeing to turn state's evidence. Attorney Paul DeMarco tells JT on Alabama's Morning News the deal is expected to hinge on Brewer's level of cooperation.
9: Usually what happens is there won't be any final sentence until after the testimony comes out, because we've seen cases before where someone said they're going to testify, then they don't end up doing it. So I said, well, then wait a second here. The deal is off.
8: Prosecutors say Brewer has been threatened by other co-defendants and assaulted in jail. A South Alabama undertaker is charged with bilking relatives of the dear departed.
10: Former funeral director at Pinerest Funeral Home in Foley, Tim Street, is accused of taking money from grieving families and not delivering headstones for their loved ones. Lieutenant Andy Ashton with the Baldwin County Sheriff's Office tells WALA more than a dozen families were affected, losing around $200,000 combined.
11: We had a family member come forward that had apparently paid for services from Pinerest for a deceased loved one.
10: Ashton says the funeral home is not accused of wrongdoing and has been assisting the sheriff's office in contacting families. I'm Angie Norvell.
8: And I'm Jim Faraday.
7: And another update happens in 30 minutes on Gadsden's News, Weather, and Sports Station. 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
17: Rain chances stay very isolated this afternoon, only around 20%. Partly cloudy, highs around 85. Clearing tonight, lows in the 60s. Wednesday's high near 86. A 40% chance for some scattered showers and storms, mainly during the afternoon. A 60% chance for scattered storms on Thursday, highs near 87. Trending drier on Friday, just a few isolated showers, highs near 90. I'm WBRC First Alert Chief Meteorologist Wes Wyatt on your side.
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4: Fox News, I'm Tom Rigotti. President Trump at a rally for the economy today in Pennsylvania, also touting the agreement to end the conflict with Iran, insisting the Strait of Hormuz is open and the oil is flowing.
5: Yesterday, 19 million barrels of oil flowed out of the Strait of Hormuz, a very beautiful place.
4: The president also says Iran has agreed to nuclear inspections, but the regime denies that. Negotiations for a permanent deal continue. The Supreme Court has sided with the Trump administration in a significant immigration ruling regarding green card holders.
6: In a 6-3 decision, the Supreme Court ruling border officials can temporarily strip green cards from immigrants accused of a crime as they re-enter the U.S.
4: That's Fox's Kristen Goodwin. A bloodbath for the NASDAQ on Wall Street today with a 579-point loss. The Dow gave up 45. 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
9: Just before midnight on Saturday, February 19th, 2005, Danielle Imbeau and her friend Richard Petrone left a crowded Philadelphia bar. The two 30-somethings planned to walk to Richard's truck and drive home, but they never made it.
10: It does not make sense. 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
12: No one had a motive to kill them.
9: Those same questions frustrated law enforcement. The FBI called it murder for hire.
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13: Both of them weren't the target. One of them was the target. The other one was wrong place, wrong time.
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12: 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No one.
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9: What happened to Danielle and Richard?
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9: 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In this series, I dig into my own investigation to find answers for the families and get justice for Richard and Danielle.
10: I just want some peace for my sister's soul, and I want some peace for my mother.
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15: 101.9 Big Wax weather.
16: Rain chances stay very isolated this afternoon, only around 20%. Partly cloudy, highs around 85. Clearing tonight, lows in the 60s. Wednesday's high near 86. A 40% chance for some scattered showers and storms, mainly during the afternoon. A 60% chance for scattered storms on Thursday, highs near 87. Trending drier on Friday, just a few isolated showers, highs near 90. I'm WBRC First Alert Chief Meteorologist Wes Wyatt on your side.
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0: that today his call sucked when it should have been his greatest call ever. And then next, Swamp Dog and Judge Yawn. That was Yawn with a Y. These two men continue to lower the bar when it's already on the ground with just making calls that just go without. You just can't even talk about them. I mean, just when you think they can't get any worse, they pull it right out of their backside, a magic call like today. And then finally, I just want to share my Bo Jackson story. I had the opportunity to meet Bo Jackson at a Kenny Rogers Roasters in Alabama. And I saw Bo and I walked up to him. I said, "Hey, nice to meet you." And I looked at him, I said, put out my finger, and I said, "Pull it." And he did. Have a good day.
1: Chris is up next.
2: That was pretty good. Thanks for taking my call, Paul. Paul, have you ever had a sty in your eye, like on your eyelid?
1: I pretty much had everything in my eye, but I have had a sty, yes.
2: Yes, you and I both have had everything done to our eyes. I've got one right now, and it drives your eye crazy, it irritates, not all that painful, just drives, but it causes you to have headaches, too, just because of the irritation in your eyes. I thought I had a bad headache until I listened to Daryl and Chris from South Carolina today. I mean, Paul, I don't want to get off on a tangent on them. Maybe I could just, as a 30-year Feinbaum experienced guy, maybe I could just offer them some simple, friendly advice that when you call, stop always trying to be the caller. Just be a caller. And if you have a good take, and if you have, you know, a relevant take, you'll become a good caller. But you're always trying so hard. And they all start off by talking about themselves. And I just don't get it, Paul. I mean, this show's entertaining. Call up and just be a caller.
1: You know, Chris, have you ever thought about, I think this would be, I know you're wealthy, but this would be a big moneymaker. You could do like a handbook, the Feinbaum Show Caller Handbook. And, you don't need 500 pages. It's like a short little book that's very small and, pamphlet-like. Remember those I Hate books that somebody did about 25 years ago? I think it'd be great. And you could, make it 100 pages and make it easy to read for Chris and Daryl. But Feinbaum Caller for Dummies, and I think it would be a smash. And I'm not looking for anything. I just want somebody to get to do it so we can help educate the future.
2: I think I could probably knock it out, like, tomorrow, probably.
1: It could be done sooner.
2: The rules that your guys put out earlier in the year were perfect. I mean, if people would follow those, it would be that simple. I mean, like you said, it's not that hard. People get so caught. And like I said, Daryl's always taking himself so serious, and that's why he's quit the show 70 times and comes back, and then he wants to be this, and he wants to be that. Just relax. Just be a caller. Paul, I did want to talk a little bit about Auburn today. Another two great recruits from the state of Alabama that Golish pulled in. One of them, another one, this is like the third one in the last month, I think, that he was going up head-to-head against Alabama. I mean, what do you make of that? Because I'm going to tell you, like, when we were head-to-head against Alabama most of my entire life, we have not gotten those people. I mean, you've got exceptions to the rule, like Bo Jackson and people like that, but Bo didn't go because they weren't going to start him.
1: No.
2: And, there was reasons, there were background behind it. But, like, just here recently, it seems like Alex Golis is just, to Legend's point, he's just kind of stuffing DeBoer in a locker, because if Alabama wanted somebody in the past, they got him. And I think it's been pretty impressive what he's done. Now, like I said, we got to translate it to the field, but I think that's been amazing for me to see that quick of a turnaround in the recruiting when DeBoer's had, the limited success he's had, and Golish is just coming in. I mean, I just wanted to get your take on that.
1: Yeah, well, Chris, recruiting is a lot of things, but mostly it's momentum for a first-year coach, and Golish has that right now. I'm not qualified to. I mean, I you follow somebody and they say, "Oh, Alabama just got a big recruit today. Texas just beat." I don't know what to believe, but anything that Alex Gorsuch is doing that is getting people's attention is good.
2: Yeah, and like I said, it's not necessarily, you know, obviously these players are supposed to be pretty good, but it's not as player. It's just the whole, you know, the setup of we're going head-to-head against Alabama and Auburn's coming out on top. It's just that perception.
1: That did not happen for most of 17 years under a certain coach.
2: Oh, certainly not, Paul. Not anywhere close. Paul, great to talk to you. We'll talk to you soon. I'll get that book out next week.
1: Okay, I'll be at the book signing. Handsome Joe is up next.
3: Roll Tide Roll, Paul Feinbaum, and thank you for taking my call, brother. And hey, first off, I want to say, hey, I like Chris's call, by the way, Paul, and I like those rules of engagement. Number one is definitely good because, you know, if you wouldn't good, you wouldn't be, it'd be somebody else, you know, talking today. So, hey, you're doing good. But I like those rules right there. But I liked Chris's call right there. I really did. And as far as these recruits, you know, it really, you know, until they sign a dotted line, that really don't matter then, I don't guess, because whether you could transfer even after that to start of next year. But you know what? You know, it's always good, you know, to see all these recruits, you know, getting people, especially ones out of high school, you know. I like getting them out of high school, and this transfer portal stuff, it's gotten way out of hand. But big congratulations to Brian and Tulsa. He's my regulator brother, and Scissorhand. You know, congratulations, Oklahoma. And I'm glad to hear Trey, too, because Paul, what Trey said is actually, you know, it's good to hear him. You know, he's sounding real good. But I like what he said about the addition of Texas and Oklahoma into the SEC, because it just made the conference that much better. And get away from the Pac-12, I mean, the Big 12, yeah, that's a good thing to do. And but, Paul, I want to say this right here to Daryl. And Daryl, I wrote this just for you. There once was a dumbass named Daryl who wore stupid Georgia apparel, but he runs his mouth, an idiot, no doubt, and 100% feral. So, Daryl, just shut the hell up. You know, stop complaining. If you're good, you know, you don't have to tell people you're good. They're going to know it. That's just the way it is. So, you know, you're making a clown of yourself. And, you know, there's good folks in Georgia. You know, Brad's one of them. There's a lot of good. I've got a lot of friends in Georgia that's Georgia Bulldog fans. But Daryl and Swamp Dog are not one of them. Neither one of them are. They suck, Paul. And I can't even hardly watch Martin McGee because I turned it over there Saturday and I heard Swamp Dog talk and I'm like, oh, Lord, let me just go outside and cut the grass I just cut yesterday. But, Paul, you have a good day. Love you, brother. Sorry I got in late, but, hey, I've been listening to the show. I just had company. So, but anyway, love you, Paul. Peace. Roll Tide Roll. And, hey, y'all be good to each other out there.
1: Thank you, Joe. The road not taken by Handsome Joe, the Robert Frost of the Feinbaum Show. We'll take a short break, and we are coming right back. 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
8: A push to increase voter turnout in Alabama ahead of the congressional special primary elections.
9: The primary election in Alabama on May 19th saw just 23% of registered voters cast a ballot. The biggest statewide races had runoff elections last week, and less than 11% showed up at the polls. Auburn political professor Spencer Goidel telling WSFA.
10: People already feel like they have voted, convincing to vote again. That's a very difficult ask.
9: He says with two Republicans in the runoff, that could also drive down turnout.
10: If you're not that interested in politics, you might look at those candidates and say, you know, how different are they?
9: On August 11th, voters will be asked to return to the polls one more time before the November general election. The Alabama legislature held a special redistricting session just so voters could flip the second district from Democrat control to Republican. New lines were drawn for districts 1, 2, 6, and 7. Those voters will be asked to show up August 11th. I'm Leah Brandon.
11: Amid rising concerns about data centers, another Alabama city taps the brakes. The Homewood City Council approving a one-year moratorium. Councilman Nick Sims says the timeout gives city officials a chance to look at the city's zoning practices, which are currently silent on data centers. The search is on for an escaped inmate. 62-year-old Jackie Luttrell bolted from a work assignment in Somerdale. He's described as 6'1", weighing 170 pounds, with gray hair and brown eyes. Anyone with information is asked to contact authorities. Auburn football adding a familiar name to this year's recruiting class. Linebacker Edge Von Brandt has committed. He's the older brother of four-star offensive lineman Leighton Von Brandt, who is a part of Auburn's 2027 class. I'm Jim Faraday.
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14: The Justice Department announcing a record-breaking healthcare fraud crackdown. Acting Attorney General Todd Blanche announcing charges are being brought against more than 450 defendants.
15: Fraudsters can no longer rip off American taxpayers. If you seek to harm or cheat Americans, we will find you, seize any assets, and prosecute you to the fullest extent of the law.
14: The alleged fraud totals more than $6.5 billion. Among those being charged are 90 medical professionals, as well as 100 defendants accused of Medicaid fraud. President Trump once again warning Iran against obtaining a nuclear weapon as negotiations continue between the two countries. Arriving in Pennsylvania Tuesday, Trump telling reporters, "You want to see trouble? Let them have a nuclear weapon." Earlier in a Truth Social post, Trump said Iran has fully and completely agreed to nuclear inspections. Iran, though, pushing back on that and saying there's no plans for inspectors to be at enrichment sites. That's politics. I'm Brad Siegel.
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16: For this evening, we'll have partly cloudy conditions. Lows tonight around 68 degrees, highs near 86 for our Wednesday. A 40% chance for a few afternoon showers and storms. Lows near 70 for tomorrow night. Thursday, a high of 87, a 60% chance for scattered storms. We'll trend drier for Friday into Saturday. Maybe an isolated shower Friday, highs near 90. Partly cloudy Saturday, a high near 91. I'm WBRC Chief Meteorologist Wes Wyatt on your side.
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19: But I heard Chris's call a few minutes ago, and have you ever had a tooth implant, Paul? You know, where they drill the hole into your jaw,
1: yeah,
19: and
1: yeah,
19: they put the screw, and then they put the attached the tooth to it.
1: I've been there. Happen? Yeah.
19: Well, yeah, I've got three or four. I had to have one taken out today a couple hours ago. There's some issues around the bone, you know, so they had to do a bone graft and everything. And about an hour before the procedure, they gave me this little blue pill called a Valium. I think you've got a doctor contact. I think you need to get Chris a prescription for these little blue pills and kind of maybe mellow him out a little bit, have him maybe prescribing one every day at 2 o'clock Eastern time so it kicks in before the show comes on the air, maybe he won't be so angry.
1: How long is it 30 to 45 minutes in advance? Is that what you need to do with Valium?
19: Yeah, they gave it to me. They told me to take it. And my procedure was at 2, and they told me to take it at 1 o'clock. And at 1:45, I was feeling no pain. Let's put it that way.
1: I like it.
19: And I'd have gone along with anything they proposed. And ironically, one of the girls that was in there interning with the dentist is a Mississippi State dance cheerleader, and said she took a picture with you back in November in Starkville.
1: Well, if I never need some dentistry while I'm in Starkville, I know where to go.
19: Small world. But no, a couple things. I got holed into the house last week. We got some really serious rain. And I never watched the show, but I watched it that day that we got all that heavy rain. And just a couple of observations. First of all, I saw Vance's picture for the first time. And that was probably the shocker of all shockers for me. I mean, if you look at him, you'll get like Bonanza vibes. I mean, I was getting some serious Hoss Cartwright vibes from him. And he looks like a pretty stout dude. He's got some big arms, and I wouldn't want to meet Vance in a dark alley. Let's put it that way. So I'm going to have to start watching what I say about Vance and not stir him up like I did the other day. And another thing is I noticed that blue football helmet that you had in the on your set right there. Do you recall the day you got that helmet?
1: Yes, Oxford, Mississippi, and you were right by me.
19: You got it. And I saw the gentleman hand it to you. And I at first suggested that you give it to Jim because Jim, you know, never wore a football helmet, a real one. And that is a real football helmet. I think it's a Rydell. But yeah. Maybe I was going to suggest, now I got to thinking, maybe you should give it to his stepson, Chris from South Carolina. And because Chris has never worn a real helmet either. I don't think it's going to fit on that fat head of his, but you can at least give it to him. He can say he's got a real football helmet. But I enjoyed everybody's calls today. Thanks for taking my call. Aloha.
1: Thank you, Squirrel. Chris is up next from South Carolina.
18: One more thing I did forget, Paul. Since you want to talk about Chris, how to ride a pamphlet, once you get in that time machine, you go back and learn how to be a generous talk show host that you used to be. And not this self-proclaimed, arrogant person that you turn into and want to turn the show into a private club. It's 365 days in the year. We talk about college football, but you all want to put your spin on it, Paul. You're the reason for all this. I sit here, and I tell you every day the show is great. The format is, but here lately, it's been a bunch of bomb. Have a nice day.
1: Old School is up next.
20: Hey, Paul, it sounds like somebody's mad that they've been staying on hold for over 2 hours. Hey, Chris from Carolina, you try to act like you're hard, but you're a rerun. You look just like rerun. Dude, you're not hard. You're not hard, bro. You try to act hard. You're going to be facing something that's hard coming up, and guess what? We got a game over in LSU, Chris. Why don't we just meet over there? We'll just go ahead and do this thing early, man. Take the damn marbles out of your mouth so people can understand you. I've been telling you and telling you and telling you, slow down. Talk slow where people can understand you, homie. Don't come after Paul Firebomb. Don't you know his damn personal driver and security is down here in Mississippi? Are you forgetting about that, bro? Are you forgetting about that? And let me say one other thing, Chris. You keep the damn black hats out of your mouth. Everybody keep the damn black hat out of their mouth. They're a black hat for a friggin' reason. Because they championship callers. Now, if I got to come back in the game and quit doing what I'm doing down there, concentrating on my business, I will. But nobody wants that. And Long, where the hell did you come from, bro? What rock did you call out from under? And Vance? Good caller, brother. Eddie, good caller, brother. All of you ain't worth a damn. At best, you can kiss my ass. I'm out.
1: Ray is up next.
21: Wow. How you follow that? I'll try. You know, I've been listening to Chris from Centerpoint call in for a while, Paul. And I think the last thing Chris needs is a blue pill. I've got a quick Bo Jackson story, if that's okay.
1: You bet.
21: Kind of about Bo Jackson. I'm going to take you back to the 1985 Iron Bowl, one of the great Alabama-Auburn games in history. And Keith Jackson was doing the call on the game, and Frank Broyles was doing the color. And Bo Jackson was doing his thing. He ran the ball up and down the field on Alabama. And fortunately for Alabama, they had a little freshman running back named Gene Jelks that ran the ball up and down the field on Auburn. And, of course, Van Tiffin kicked the winning field goal. But the story I had was about Bo's broke ribs.
1: Oh, yeah.
21: If you remember, Frank Broyles broke the story in the fourth quarter that Bo Jackson was playing with, I think, two broke ribs.
1: He sure did.
21: And Keith Jackson was flabbergasted. I mean, you could tell if you listened to him. He was shocked by it. He got slapped in the face by it. And he went from that to disbelief. You could tell listening to him, he didn't believe the story. But I don't think they worked together after that. Is that correct?
1: That was, what, 85? Is that right?
21: 85, yeah.
1: Yeah.
21: If I'm correct, I don't believe they worked together after that.
1: I don't know. I can easily double check that. Ray, great to hear from you. That was an amazing story. Appreciate it. We're up against a break. A few minutes remaining right here.
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0: military action against Iran, though it's largely symbolic.
1: It did pass 50-48. Among the GOP yeses were Cassidy, Collins, Paul, and Murkowski. John Fetterman, the Democrat, voted no.
0: Fox's Aisha Hosni at the White House. Two Republican senators were absent, Mitch McConnell and Dave McCormick, who was with the president in Pennsylvania. Senate Democratic leader Chuck Schumer says Democrats want to end the conflict.
2: This war is disgusting, and we hate it, and it should be ended immediately.
0: Schumer has repeatedly called on the Trump administration to release details of the Iran deal to Congress. The president of the battleground state of Pennsylvania making his economic pitch.
3: President Trump traveled to Pennsylvania's Lehigh Valley in a Mack Trucks factory to make his case for tariffs.
4: How don't you pay a tariff? You build your factory here and you hire American workers. It's quite simple, actually.
3: The president says tariffs on vehicles, including heavy-duty trucks like the ones made by Mack, will mean more of those trucks manufactured in the U.S.
4: All American roads will be filled with American trucks very shortly. Very few people are able to compete with us anymore.
3: President Trump is trying to reverse polling that shows a majority of voters disapprove of his handling of the economy and tariff policies.
0: Fox's Jared Halpern at the White House. Germany's national railway operator says it's halted trains across the country because of a problem with the digital radio system. There's no immediate word on the cause of the problem. That's according to the German news agency DPA. Wall Street pullbacks on tech companies sent the major indexes lower. The Dow lost 45. The Nasdaq minus 579. The S&P down 107. The price of oil now at $73 a barrel for August delivery as tensions with Iran have somewhat eased. 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
14: Alabama's U.S. senators split on the housing bill. The bipartisan measure aimed at making real estate more affordable. It's supported by President Trump. Senator Katie Britt supporting the legislation, saying it will empower more Alabamians and other Americans with the opportunity to own a home. But Senator and Republican nominee for Governor Tommy Tuberville voted against the bill. He had previously expressed concerns that it favored home buyers in urban areas over rural home buyers. The bill now heads to the House. A judge signing off on a plea deal for a woman charged in the child sex abuse ring that operated out of a bunker in Bibb County. Rebecca Brewer agreeing to turn state's evidence. Attorney Paul DeMarco tells JT on Alabama's Morning News the deal is expected to hinge on Brewer's level of cooperation.
15: Usually what happens is there won't be any final sentence until after the testimony comes out, because we've seen cases before where someone said they're going to testify, then they don't end up doing it. So it's like, well, then wait a second here. The deal is off.
14: Prosecutors say Brewer has been threatened by other co-defendants and assaulted in jail. A South Alabama undertaker is charged with bilking relatives of the dear departed.
16: Former funeral director at Pinerest Funeral Home in Foley, Tim Street, is accused of taking money from grieving families and not delivering headstones for their loved ones. Lieutenant Andy Ashton with the Baldwin County Sheriff's Office tells WALA more than a dozen families were affected, losing around $200,000 combined.
17: We had a family member come forward that had
11: family paid for services from Pinerest for a deceased loved one.
16: Ashton says the funeral home is not accused of wrongdoing and has been assisting the sheriff's office in contacting families. I'm Angie Norvell.
14: And I'm Jim Faraday.
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3: For this evening, we'll have partly cloudy conditions. Lows tonight around 68 degrees, highs near 86 for our Wednesday. A 40% chance for a few afternoon showers and storms. Lows near 70 for tomorrow night. Thursday, a high of 87, a 60% chance for scattered storms. We'll trend drier for Friday into Saturday. Maybe an isolated shower Friday, highs near 90. Partly cloudy Saturday, a high near 91. I'm WBRC Chief Meteorologist Wes Wyatt on your side.
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0: It's that time. 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
1: Are y'all ready to see your fixer upper?
2: Yeah.
1: Okay.
3: Yeah.
1: Wow. Wow. That's beautiful.
2: Oh my gosh.
1: Couldn't look any better, in my opinion.
4: Hey guys. Finally, you get to see your house.
1: Hey.
5: Our look at these United States reminds us that history is always being made. With Mo Rocca, we're off to the People's House, the White House, now under construction, a project swirling in controversy.
6: More likely, this is part of what Donald Trump has been doing since day one of his presidency, running the largest pay-to-play scheme in the history of the country, and probably soliciting donations from people who've got business before the United States government. And all of this is going to have to be investigated. It will. All of this will have to be uncovered. It will. And these people are going to be held accountable.
7: Michelle Obama lived in the White House for 8 years. They campaigned for it. 55,000 square feet, a full kitchen staff, a private movie theater, swimming pool, chefs who cooked whatever she wanted, whenever she wanted it. Whatever she wanted, wherever she wanted to go, she made many, many millions of dollars then telling her story of the misery from it all afterwards. And yet, here she is on the Stephen Bartlett podcast talking about how awful that time was.
8: You get in there and it all revolves around the commander-in-chief, who has always been a man. And the whole system of it doesn't really take into account that there's a wife and kids and their needs and the demands on them. So I wound up having to fight for a lot of stuff on my own. So if I had known these things, and maybe Laura Bush knew more than I did because the Bushes had been in the White House. Maybe, I think there's some world where people knew more about this thing than we did to understand the impacts. But there are also generational differences. I was a very different first lady, not terribly different from Hillary Clinton, but it was a different time. We had small kids in the White House, and that didn't happen often. There were just accommodations and ways that the West Wing did not think about or work to fully protect all of us in the process as a unit. And so if I had known what I knew now, I would have asked for different things, but I ultimately had to push to get the things that we needed to be able to operate as a family, even when it came down to how the Secret Service protected little kids. The girls had to have a detail, right? So they started school in second grade and fifth grade in armed cars with primarily men with guns going into a new school, strangers that they did not know. And the detailees weren't practiced on going to Sidwell's second grade schoolyard. So we had to basically work on how do you do this for little kids, you know? So a lot of times details just flood through. They continuously move through. It was important for me that we find two detail leaders that stayed with the girls for most of their time until they became teenagers, because it was sort of like, You know these people, right? At least they get to know. They couldn't just have strange men coming throughout. And we had to kind of fight for that. So that's just one example of what living under those things and trying to raise small children, you know, the kind of things that the guys in the West Wing weren't thinking about as they were fixing the financial crisis and dealing with Syria and on and on and on. I was trying to make sure that our kids came out of that process not crazy and whole.
7: You know, I debated whether to play this or not. Then I listened to it again and I decided I owed it to you. It's funny because every single thing in it is true. The Imelda Marcos of sleeveless shirts, 26 servants, a personal trainer flown in from Chicago, $1.25 million a year in household staff, while she's telling you to put down the cheeseburger, the one thing that in your poor life you can still enjoy. But she wants to take that away from you, too. Campaign wishes and caviar dreams. Ramon, go ahead and roll it.
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12: They've even convinced some of the local liquor stores to stock more fruits and vegetables.
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7: Chuck Todd spent years as the anchor of Meet the Press, NBC News. The establishment of the establishment. Oh, my goodness. This is this is him and Chris Salissa, who's also kind of been pushed out. I wish Rush was around to hear this. He would have enjoyed mocking this so much.
14: Obama radicalized the far right. It was the same thing, right?
15: Correct.
14: The far right viewed Obama as some left winger. And Obama was basically a degree more liberal than Bill Clinton. You know,
15: temperamentally a moderate Obama.
14: Yeah,
15: probably liberal on policy, but temperamentally a moderate.
14: What policy was he that liberal on, Chris? It's one of the biggest.
15: It was because he was black.
14: Thank you. Honestly, the only reason people think he was liberal is because he's black. Right. Like, it's this. He governed more closely to George W. Bush than Donald Trump.
7: So now you got Chuck Todd repositioning Barack Obama as a moderate. Now, here's Charlemagne doing something different, elevating Obama as the gold standard of dignity and class that, of course, Donald Trump could never match.
16: I like whenever, you know, they speak out against the Obamas because it reminds us of what the White House is currently lacking.
17: Yes.
16: Right?
17: Yes.
16: It's just a reminder that there's no dignity in the White House anymore, that there's no class in the White House anymore. So me personally, man, you know, if you know somebody is better than you, why even bring them up?
17: Yeah.
16: Now people are going to make the comparison.
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There's an old maxim in journalism. Dog bites man, that's not a story we need. Man bites dog, front page. You need weird stories. You need to play on people's fears. If you watch the evening news today, pick any network, watch the opening story. That's the what's called the A block. In an evening newscast, it's a long-standing tradition. You'll have an A-block story that's supposed to get your attention, but they will start promoting ahead to the C-block story because what they need is to keep you through the broadcast, right? This is why sports and weather are toward the end. Because you actually, over the years, before you could get the weather on your phone, you would watch to see what the weather was supposed to be. It didn't matter if they got it wrong every time. You'd still watch just for kicks. And then they figured out, you know, people like the weather a whole lot more if instead of an old dude, you put a hot woman in there. Yeah. So they started with the hot woman weather girl. And that's where we are for most of them. But the opening story will always be a scare tactic. It will play upon a fear that you already have. So Tesla, and by the way, I'm not a Tesla proponent. It's just, this is more a story about journalism. When Tesla came out with full self-driving, there is a natural fear, just as we have a fear of artificial intelligence, there is a natural fear of robots. And so the idea that a robot is controlled.

0: Controlling your automobile is naturally frightening to people. So it makes a big news story. I'll give you an example. When Uber came out in Houston, it was a big story that, you know, these Uber drivers hadn't been vetted like the taxi drivers had. Well, when I was mayor pro tem, which was the vice mayor of Houston, I sat as the chair of the taxi board, the taxi committee for the city of Houston. And I can tell you that some of those taxi drivers are really bad guys and they still get their taxi license. It's also the case that some of those guys would come to the United States. This is not intended to be insulting. This is an observational statement. They came from third world countries where personal hygiene was not important. They would work long hours, to their credit, and their taxi would smell awful. And people didn't want that. They would also play loud music in a language other than English. People didn't want that either. This was particularly true for people from Africa and people from the Middle East into Afghanistan. And that was very common in India and Pakistan. It was very common. And it was a complaint we would get. And it was a hard complaint to administer a result like, hey, guys, you can't stink. People don't like that. Americans are really into hygiene. Watch TV. It's Mr. Clean. It's deodorant. It's fresh smells. It's Irish Spring. It's 99.44% fresh and clean. Ronnie Millsap had a song about it. It's, we're all about good, quote unquote, fresh smells. All right. So you had these Uber drivers and they hadn't been vetted. Oh, so there would invariably, you put people together, you're going to have some rapes and some violence and some different things. So you'd have a guy who was an Uber driver and he would rape a woman. Now, the headline would be Uber driver rapes woman. And the local politician would say, see, these people haven't been vetted. Uber's not vetting them. Well, Uber cost less. There were more of them. They responded faster. They gave you more price options instead of just one option, you know, depending on how nice the car you wanted to be. And it was a much better service. But the Uber drivers haven't been vetted. They're bad people. We need government to protect us. We're all going to die. Well, sometimes those Uber drivers were also taxi drivers. But they don't tell you that. Uber was terrible. So now the big fear is, oh, full self-driving, what'll happen? So yesterday there was a story in Houston from KPRC TV. Go ahead.
1: This is video of the Tesla Model 3 speeding down Rose Hollow Lane Friday night, jumping a curb and plowing through the front of this house. When you see the video from your camera that shows the Tesla speeding so fast, what goes through your mind?
2: Oh, what goes through my mind is that, no, this is absolutely, it's a tragic.
1: Cynthia Moll lives next door and her camera captured the loud impact when the car hit the brick house.
3: We just got a female out of the house, and we still have the male trapped in the car.
1: Inside, 76-year-old Martha Avila, a grandmother who had to be flown to the hospital and passed away.
2: To me, she's my second mother because my mother's not here.
1: Avila had a good heart, Moll says, in disbelief over the violent crash.
2: It's so very devastating for me and for the family because we're not expecting this to happen.
1: The 44-year-old driver told Harris County Sheriff's investigators he was using the Tesla's automated driving system. The crash sent him to the hospital, and so far, he's not facing any charges. Apparent skid marks show where the Tesla entered the property. There's a lot left to clean up, while Avila's family and neighbors hope the investigation will bring clearer answers.
2: That was so devastating that this happened to this family.
1: The driver of that Tesla is cooperating with the investigation and did not show any signs of intoxication. That's according to the sheriff's office. We have reached out to Tesla, but so far have not heard back.
0: And then what happens? Well, today there's a follow-up. It turns out it wasn't the robot that ran through the woman's house at high rate of speed. It was the idiot driver. Nobody wants to hear that story. The story also from a Houston news station, KHOU.
4: Today on X, the director of Tesla's autopilot software, Ushag Uswalami, responded to the crash saying, quote, "In this case, the driver manually overrode self-driving by pressing the accelerator all the way to 100% of the Excel pedal, reaching a speed of 73 miles an hour during the crash, and had the accelerator pressed even after the crash." Elon Musk responding to the post, suggesting the driver's claim of being in autopilot makes no sense, because he says full self-driving mode goes slowly through neighborhood streets, and this was a high-speed crash. So far, the 44-year-old driver has not been charged. The family has since hired an attorney and plans to file a lawsuit. The NTSB also investigating this crash.
5: You guys have anything else? No? Okay.
6: Mr. Marco Berry.
5: Thank you, guys. I hope everyone has a really awesome rest of the day.
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7: Says the talks are going well. I'm Lisa Lucera, Fox News. President Trump on negotiations with Iran.
8: The Iran economy has been crushed and their defense industrial base has been damaged so severely that it'll take them many years to rebuild. Many, many years.
7: The president saying he wants to work out a deal that's fair. Over the weekend, Vice President J.D. Vance traveled to Switzerland to begin negotiations with Tehran, saying they're building a foundation for further discussions. Meanwhile, Secretary of War Pete Hegseth is set to meet two brief lawmakers tomorrow on the cost of the war, an estimated $80 billion.
9: When Pete Hegseth comes up to Capitol Hill tomorrow, what he should do is submit his letter of resignation.
7: House Democratic Leader Hakeem Jeffries, this coming as the Senate for the first time has passed a war powers resolution, which would limit President Trump's ability to conduct more strikes in Iran, though it's largely symbolic. NATO Secretary General Mark Rutte is set to meet with the president tomorrow to discuss Iran, among other things.
10: I think the president is doing exactly what is needed, degrading Iran's nuclear capability. Could you imagine if Iran would get its hands on the nuclear weapon?
7: On Fox's special report with Brett Baer, and Secretary General Rutte says he completely supports President Trump, calling Iran an exporter of chaos and of terrorism, and saying it would be devastating for the region if Iran were to get a hold of one. This afternoon, the president was at a Mack truck facility in Pennsylvania talking up the economy, claiming there is a manufacturing revival underway.
8: Right now, we have more factories being built, and I mean car factories, AI factories, factories of every type, than we've ever had in the history of our country by three times.
7: This comes as recent polling shows a majority of voters disapprove of the president's handling of the economy. 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
0: A push to increase voter turnout in Alabama ahead of the congressional special primary elections.
14: The biggest statewide races had runoff elections last week, and less than 11% showed up at the polls. Auburn political professor Spencer Goidel telling WSFA.
15: People already feel like they have voted. Convincing to vote again, that's a very difficult ask.
0: Leah Brandon reporting, the special congressional primary elections will be held in the 1st, 2nd, 6th, and 7th districts in August. Tapping the brakes on data centers, the city of Homewood. The council approving a one-year moratorium amid rising concerns about the centers. Auburn football adding a familiar name to this year's recruiting class. He is Edge Von Brandt. He is the older brother of Leighton Von Brandt, an offensive lineman who is part of Auburn's 2027 class. I'm Jim Faraday.
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16: For this evening, we'll have partly cloudy conditions. Lows tonight around 68 degrees, highs near 86 for our Wednesday. A 40% chance for a few afternoon showers and storms. Lows near 70 for tomorrow night. Thursday, a high of 87, a 60% chance for scattered storms. We'll trend drier for Friday into Saturday. Maybe an isolated shower Friday, highs near 90. Partly cloudy Saturday, a high near 91. I'm WBRC Chief Meteorologist Wes Wyatt on your side.
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0: Waltz. A Minnesota federal judge threw out grand jury subpoenas aimed at him and the crooked mayor of Minneapolis, Jacob Fry. Then California Governor Gavin Newsom apparently reached out for help with a special project that only California would approve.
1: Hello, America. It's your boy, Timmy Walls, breathing a big breath of fresh air today. Oh, what's that over there that just flew out the window? Looks like a bunch of subpoenas going bye-bye. Trump and his bullies thought they could just come in and bring a bunch of overwhelming, credible evidence to the table against me and my good friend Jacob Frey. Ha! The old ball coach wins again. Those subpoenas got blocked like a three-point home run. I love America, home of the brave and loopholes. Now for the big news. One of my other great close personal friends who always does amazing things for his state, Mr. Gavin Newsom, gave me a ringy-dingy on my cell last night. Turns out he's implementing a gay certification program and wants your boy Timmy to vet the businesses and certify they're indeed LGBT-owned. Oh, well, seems silly. Who would pretend to be something they're not? Anywho, I made a gay certification true-false quiz. True or false? Rainbows belong in the sky. False. Crosswalks and hair colors only. Most men refer to America's favorite pastime as baseball. False. Planting tulips. The most memorable experience of your life could be the birth of a child. False. Marching in a parade is always the correct answer. Well, gotta go. Need to keep working on this list. I'm working on the list.
0: So if you don't know the underlying story that we're making fun of there, it goes like this. California decided to set aside a percentage of contracts for gay-owned companies. Okay. Well, anytime you give an incentive to someone, a step up, a boost, guess what happens? Other people go, well, me too. So just like over the years, black-owned businesses would get a special set aside. You don't have to be as good as the other businesses. There would be a certain amount of contracts set aside for you. All you had to do was be black. So how do you prove you're black? Well, it gets interesting, right? We know that from the Underground Railroad of the Civil War, there were people who had a drop of black blood in them, which was apparently the standard at the time. There were people who were black by DNA, which could subject them to slavery, but they would appear to the passing eye to be light-skinned enough to be maybe, I don't know, Southern Italian or Southern French, for that matter, Southern Spanish or some Portuguese can be dark-skinned. So the complexion doesn't work out to be that much. You just kind of take people for granted. You take people at their word. They say they're black. Okay, you're black. You get the contract. Same with women-owned businesses. So they don't really check, make sure that, you don't have three legs. They just, okay, you say you're a woman, we give you the contract. So what ended up happening was, and it still happens to this day, men who owned an electrical company or paving company or infrastructure, engineering company, they just slide that company into their wife's name. And so it became a women-owned business. And the woman would have the title. She didn't found it. She may not run it, but she is on paper the owner. So we qualify. It gives that business an advantage over other businesses doing business with the government. And since the government is a big spender, a lot of people want to have contracts with government. Now, they're slow pays and they're hard to deal with and all that, but it's a lot of money at play, more money than private companies typically have. So what ended up happening is, in California, they said gay businesses are going to get a special set of contracts. Why? Are gay businesses struggling in California? by every measure of government data, Pew Research Center data, gays outperform straights financially. It's just a fact. There are a number of reasons for that. Gays generally have more money at retirement. They can retire earlier. They have a high rate of professional success. They're like Mormons. They go into professions. Your average gay guy doesn't go into ditch digging or forklift driving. There's always the exception. We've got a guy in Houston, Gay Dave, and he went and became a Border Patrol officer. Very rare. And he's begging us to have a gay get-together, gay Michael Berry show get-together, because he says that his friends that are gay all say they want to meet other gay conservatives, which I have argued for years that the flamboyant, walking in the street, I want a month at Pride gay person that is perceived to be a Gavin Newsom gay person is a very small percentage. Most gay people want to live just like normal people. They don't want to be bothered. They keep their yard nice. They keep everything clean. They look out for the neighborhood. They make very nice neighbors. They're not going to bother the families, you know, the traditional nuclear families that live in the area. They're going to be very protective. They have a great deal of pride in their home, in their place, in their community. And they're not into all that marching in parades and having arguments and demanding that everybody say, yes, yes, we love butt sex. They're not into all that. And that is the majority of gay people. But just like black people get defined by Al Sharpton and Jesse Jackson, or the people having a riot, or the Black Lives Matter, those people don't represent most black people. What you see on the internet, what goes viral, what gets talked about, what gets profiled on the evening news, those people are an embarrassment to blacks. But guess what? White liberals aren't going to let a Clarence Thomas, it's his 78th birthday today, they're not going to let the Clarence Thomas of the neighborhood be interviewed about issues of the day. They're not going to let Thomas Sowell be interviewed about issues of the day, because they're not black enough. They don't state the opinion that the white liberal wants. The white liberal wants a black person barefoot, screaming and hollering, taking their shirts off like a fox. What was the Inner Circle song, Ramon? Bad Boys. What was the show? Cops, like a Cops episode. They want people that are fighting with the cops. They want people that are down with the cause. They want people that are raising their fist like it's the 68 Olympics in Mexico. That's what they want blackness to be, and if you don't represent that. So what California's had to do now is, how do they know who's gay to get the contracts? So gay people are supposedly so beaten down that they have to have separate contracts given to them, but now you got a bunch of people claiming they're gay that apparently are not, and California is doing a gay test because they're afraid they're giving contracts to straight people who are saying they're gay. My goodness, what a tangled web we weave when first we practice to deceive.
2: 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It's not your America.
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0: I want you to understand something before I play this next clip. This is not me. This is not Fox News. This is not a conservative commentator trying to scare you. This is Harry Enten. He works for CNN. He's their numbers guy. He sits at their magic wall and tells the CNN audience what the data says. And what the data says, his data, his network, his audience, not me, is that 2 out of 3 Democrats now have a favorable view of socialism. 2 out of 3. In 2010, it was 50%. Now it's over 65%. It continues to rise. Why? Because socialist Democrat teachers are teaching young people who are coming of age the joys of socialism, taking from other people. And capitalism among Democrats has gone through the floor. 42% now view it favorably. The Democrat socialists of America are more popular inside the Democrat Party than the congressional Democrats themselves. The Democrat socialists are winning primaries. Avowed socialists, they're beating incumbents. The progressives, who are openly socialist, this is Alexandria Ocasio-Cortez, for instance, in New York, in Pennsylvania, in Vermont, in D.C. I want you to think about how that happened. Because it didn't happen by accident. It didn't happen organically. It happened because very powerful people from within and from without put up a lot of money to pay for these organizations, to organize. It happened in the very schools that your kids sat in for 12 years that are very different than you and I came through. It happened on the university campuses that your dollars pay for. It happened on the television networks without many people realizing the transition was occurring. It happened on the television networks that sold you socialism and that capitalism was the villain in every story. A very subtle transformation. So subtle that a lot of people didn't see it coming. They taught a generation to hate the engine that built everything they have. Nobody's rushing to socialist countries. The rest of the world is literally dying to get here. And now that generation that has known no better, that generation that didn't have a teacher telling them the truth, that didn't have a media telling them the truth, they believe socialism is good. They believe America is imperfect and can only be perfected through socialism. So now with that in mind, listen to what Harry Enten, the CNN statistician, said.
1: When we talk about democratic socialists, how are they viewed inside the Democratic Party?
2: Yeah, you know, you mentioned New York, you mentioned Vermont. Obviously, there's the D.C. mayor. We've seen it in Pennsylvania as well. The democratic socialists seem to be doing considerably better than they used to be, and they have the chance to knock off, in fact, democratic incumbents in Congress. And part of the reason for that, why we're seeing these democratic socialists having such good chances or downright, outright winning nominations, is take a look here. Net favorability among Dems, democratic socialists of America, look at that, a plus 17 point net favorability rating among Democrats. That is actually better. That is better than how congressional Democrats are viewed by Democrats at just plus 4 points. So no wonder that democratic socialists have such a good chance, because simply put, they are a better brand at this point than Democrats in Congress.
1: Among Democrats, it's interesting to see who they like more. All right, and you've used this number before. I always find this fascinating. When you compare socialism to capitalism, how are they doing right now?
2: Yeah, how are they doing right now among Democrats? You see this Democratic Socialist America, more positive than congressional Democrats. And I'll tell you, take a look at the trend line, that favorable rating among Democrats on socialism and... Look at this. In 2010, they were about equal. 50% had a favorable view of socialism. 51% said the same about capitalism. But capitalism has absolutely fallen through the floor. Look at this. It's now just 42% of Democrats who have a favorable view of capitalism. Socialism, on the other hand, up like a rocket. Look at this. 2 in 3 Democrats have a favorable view of socialism. So socialism is on the rise among Democrats. Capitalism is on the decline among Democrats. And again, this is part of the longer-term trend in which we are seeing Democratic socialists doing considerably better among Democrats, electing a mayor right here in New York City, for example.
3: And as we said, there are primaries next week with Democratic socialists self-proclaimed on the ballot. What are the prediction markets saying about how they may do?
2: Yeah, this to me is one of the more stunning trends, right, that I have seen in covering politics over the last 15, 16 years. And if you believe the prediction markets, it's not going to just stop suddenly. It may extend into next week, because just take a look at the chance that Democratic socialists win in Dem primaries, House primaries here in New York. You go to New York 7th district, right? You got a Brooklyn borough president who at this point looks like an underdog, compared to a Democratic socialist. And then you may get a Democratic incumbent in northern Manhattan get knocked off. That's closer to a 50-50 race. But the bottom line is this. Next week in New York may be a very good one for Democratic socialists. Mayor Mamdani endorsing them. His political star is rising, and he may bring a few Democratic socialists along with him and put them into Congress.
0: Joy Reid was fired from MSNBC. The ratings were so bad, so historically catastrophic, that MSNBC, which has never known great ratings to start with, could not justify keeping her on the air. She's gone. And with the 4th of July approaching, our 250th, by the way, I love it. I love the idea of the 4th of July. I love what happened around the circumstances of July 4th, 1776. And how this declaration was made, how the ongoing war had led the colonists to declare, we're going to have to separate from our cousins. We're going to have to battle the king. We're going to have, this is high noon. The millers are coming to town. This is just going to have to happen. We're going to have to battle them one way or another, because if we don't battle them now, we'll be under their thumb for the rest of our lives. We will be financing the empire for an imperialistic king who will never allow us to get ahead. We will be forever subjugated to him. So just remember, this is what Democrats believe. This is how they feel. This is what Joy Reid said, former MSNBC host.
4: Apologies to my dear spicy white friends, because I know that my white brothers and sisters do love a 4th of July. It is Independence Day. Everybody's barbecuing. It's a thing. I can promise you, black folks, we will take that day off. We will barbecue because we off. But black people, that nobody black I know is really excited about the 4th of July, because it is what Frederick Douglass said it is. It is the celebration of slaveholders who freed themselves from having to pay taxes to the crown for their slave empire. And that is what it is.
0: If you ever go in for surgery, you know, your church, your Sunday school class, your family, they've all been praying for you, and you're so nervous. You get a good night of sleep the night before. 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
9: He calls the peace agreement historic. I'm Lisa Lacerra, Fox News.
10: Iran cannot have a nuclear weapon, if that's okay.
9: President Trump speaking to supporters at Mack Truck Plant in Pennsylvania this afternoon, saying the deal calls for Iran to keep the Strait of Hormuz open, which will allow oil to flow through. NATO Secretary General Mark Rutte agrees with President Trump's Iran strategy.
11: This is an exporter of chaos. It is an exporter of terrorism. It would be devastating for the region. It would be devastating for the whole world. And if that moment would come where they would get their hands on that nuclear weapon, it is too late.
9: On Fox's special report with Brett Baer, Rutte is set to meet with President Trump tomorrow. South Carolina Attorney General Alan Wilson has won the runoff election to become the state's Republican nominee for governor, defeating Lieutenant Governor Pamela Yvette, whom President Trump had endorsed. She also had support from outgoing Governor Henry McMaster. Wilson has served as Attorney General since 2011. In New York City, polls open for about another hour in today's congressional primaries, and Mayor Zoran Mamdani has announced who he's backing.
12: Daria Lisa Chevalier. You might not have heard of her, and she says that's the point. She is brand new to the scene. Claire Valdez and progressive Brad Lander. Those are the three to watch in this race. The group wants to abolish ICE, cut police funding, and take down the Democratic establishment.
9: Fox's Alexis McAdam. Several Democrats are seeking the nomination in District 12 as Democrat Jerry Nadler is retiring, including Trump critic George Conway and JFK grandson Jack Schlossberg. The House has given final approval to a broad bipartisan bill aimed at lowering the cost of housing. The legislation would reduce federal regulations, streamline environmental reviews, speed up the construction process, and curb the influence of corporate landlords by limiting their ability to purchase single-family homes. The Senate passed the measure yesterday. President Trump expected to sign it tomorrow. 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